0: The price of Brent crude rose 1.3%. The yield on the 10-year Treasury fell to 4.64%. Seth Sutel, New York.
1: The Trump administration is moving ahead with its efforts to fire Federal Reserve Governor Lisa Cook 2 months after the Supreme Court allowed her to retain her job while she fights the president's efforts to terminate her over mortgage fraud allegations. More details at SRNNews.com. From Washington, I'm Keith Peters reporting.
2: There are people we take for granted, moments that don't mean much today, but are milestones in life's rearview mirror, and dreams realized when we weren't paying attention. 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Today, we're meeting people at the start of that partnership. 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
1: Huh. Ooh.
2: Good day, gentlemen.
3: Hi.
4: Hello.
2: You realize, of course, there's a more efficient way to let you know a customer has come in than the employment of that small bell above the door.
3: Probably. Are you a salesman?
2: No, sir. My name is Eugene Meltzner, and I'm a science student and, might I add in all modesty, a recognized genius at the Campbell County Community College. Whom do I have the pleasure of addressing?
3: I'm John Whitaker, and this is Tom Riley.
1: Howdy.
2: Howdy. An abbreviated form of the phrase, how do you do, or in the older English, how do you fare? In answer, Tom, I fare well, thank you.
5: Hi, you've reached Wits End. I'm sorry, but we're closed until further notice. But you can leave a message at the sound of the tone anyway. Thanks.
6: Hello? Hello? Hello?
7: What? Mr. Whitaker? Look,
6: honey, wait!
7: Don't hang up!
6: Who's that?

0: So, Whit called and you just missed him.
1: Yes, that seems to be my lot in life. I know how difficult it is for him to phone from those remote archaeological digs. I thought I heard him say something about Jerusalem, so I assume he was near a phone and decided to call.
0: I'm sorry, Eugene.
1: As am I. Nice tea, by the way.
0: Thank you. So, to what do I owe the pleasure of this visit? Are you showing off your mustache? That is a mustache, isn't it?
1: I was wondering if you had heard what has happened at Wits End.
0: That depends. I know Glossman's turned the Underground Railroad Tunnel into some kind of health hazard and got the city council to close it to the public, right?
1: Succinctly put, yes. You seem to know as much as has happened.
0: Well, just because I'm not there anymore doesn't mean I don't pay attention.
1: Jason negotiated with the authorities to allow employees on the premises, while I've been working on a program for the Imagination Station.
0: What kind of program?
1: One that may help me to understand what is happening at Wits End and why.
0: The Imagination Station will do all that? How?
1: Well, as you know, Mr. Whitaker inputted massive amounts of information into the Imagination Station's data bank to help the Bible and historical events come to life. The accumulated knowledge is comparable to dozens of libraries filled with volume after volume of encyclopedias. Facts related to world history, national history, even local history are buried deep in the Imagination Station's computer.
0: I'm with you so far.
1: I thought that perhaps I might successfully create a search command that will allow me to jump through history to look for information that might help us in this peculiar conflict.
0: Now you're losing me. What kind of information?
1: Information about Wits End, for example, and that tunnel. It seems to be at the center of the conflict, and the Imagination Station might help me to see exactly why.
0: Very interesting. Have you done it? I mean, have you created the search program?
1: I was just about to test it when they closed down Wits End. The trauma completely disrupted my concentration. I went back to work on it when, well, the phone rang and I was distracted again.
0: I'm curious to know how it all works out.
1: Indeed. I may have to test the search process on something familiar to me so I can measure its success.
0: Good idea. Is there something else, Eugene? I can't help but think you have more on your mind.
1: You're a perceptive man, Mr. Allen.
0: Well, I've been described as having keen insight into the obvious. What's going on, Eugene?
1: Well, only that I'm very concerned about all that has been happening, and frankly, I can't rid myself of a feeling of tremendous loss.
0: That's understandable. You're closely connected to Wits End, and to see it threatened must be alarming for you.
1: Well, it isn't only Wits End, though that's certainly a part of it. I believe my sense of loss is connected to everything.
0: Everything covers a lot of ground, Eugene. Can you be more specific?
1: My sense of loss likely began with Mr. Whitaker's departure.
0: Makes sense.
1: Katrina's absence has made the feeling all the more acute.
0: Sure.
1: And now the sudden changes around Odyssey, in Wits End has been taken away from us in a way, and I'm overwhelmed by a sense of loss. Not only by being robbed of those people and things most dear to me, but because I am powerless to even impact these events.
0: You feel helpless, is that what you're saying?
1: Yes! Completely and utterly helpless! I never imagined reaching a point in my life when circumstances would spin out of control. Lately, I'm not entirely sure I can even cope with it all. I don't mean in an abstract way, but in reality. I just feel weak and ineffective.
0: Boy, that was a mouthful. When you said everything, you meant everything.
1: I'm not inclined to exaggeration.
0: No, no. And I want you to know that I understand completely how you feel.
1: You do?
0: You feel weak and unable to help stop what's happening here.
1: Yes.
0: But, Eugene, that's because you are weak and unable to help stop what's happening here.
1: Am I supposed to be encouraged by that observation?
0: That's up to you. I'm just calling it as I see it. Eugene, you're helpless because right now we're not only engaged in a physical battle over Wits End, but a spiritual battle as well. Maybe the toughest battle any of us have ever had. I believe there are forces at work here that can only be comprehended by those who are completely in tune with God. And you're not. Mm-hmm. You don't have the spiritual equipment to fight. The only way we can fight. With prayer and faith.
1: But surely there's something I can do to help.
0: Oh, yes, yes. You can stop messing around and get yourself right with God.
1: I beg your pardon?
0: You've reached an inevitable point, Eugene. All the distractions have been stripped away. All the comfort zones are gone. Wit, Katrina, even Wit's End. The everything you mentioned has brought you to this point.
1: Philosophically speaking, I'm not entirely certain.
0: Oh, forget your philosophically speaking, Eugene. Be honest with yourself. My guess is, if you could look through everything that's happened to you since you arrived at Wit's End, you'd see all the things that have driven you and are driving you, even now, to a decision.
1: Mr. Allen, I don't know what to say.
0: Say yes, Eugene. Just say yes.

0: I want you to understand what you may be letting yourself in for.
1: What do you mean?
0: Emotions are tricky things. They run very deep.
1: I have to try, Mr. Whittaker.
2: Eugene?
1: Try, Mr. Whittaker.
2: Eugene?
1: Mr. Walton.
2: No, I just walked by without saying hello.
1: Oh, I'm sorry. Greetings.
2: Yeah. You look about as happy as a man who just invested $1 million in 8-track tapes.
1: I beg your pardon?
2: 8-track tapes. You know, in the 70s, they were taped. Oh, never mind. It's no good if you have to explain it. You look down, is what I'm saying.
1: Oh. Well, with all due respect, I don't see what altitude approximation has to do with anything.
2: Huh?
1: Well, and why are you cleaning windows? Wits End is closed.
2: And you think that keeps the windows from getting dirty? They'll be clean when it opens again. What's with you?
1: Well, I suppose you could say I'm soul-searching.
2: Soul-searching?
1: Mm-hmm.
2: Uh-oh.

0: Because I know you. Good grief, Eugene. After all the things we've been through, you don't think I know you by now?
1: Can any of us truly know each other? Or even truly know ourselves?
0: What?
1: Nothing, Mr. Walton. Forgive me. I have work to do.
0: What kind of a question is that? That boy didn't even get my 8-track tapes line. That's pretty fun to line.
1: All right, let's see. Interface. Journal entries from years 1 to 6. Copy files. Yes, thank you.
2: Oh, it is you. I was worried.
1: Worried? Worried? Override and save?
2: I didn't think anyone was here. I was back in the little theater. Eugene, what are you doing?
1: Inputting data into the imagination station.
2: From your computer?
1: In point of fact, yes. I'm copying my journal entries from the past several years into the imagination station's data bank so I can accurately test the new search program.
2: Oh, I get it.
1: This will terminate the 2 proverbial birds with the 1 proverbial stone. I will take Jack up on his challenge even as I make certain the search command works properly. Now, enter files through to the present.
2: Eugene, are you all right? You've got a kind of weird look in your eyes.
1: I am merely preoccupied.
2: Yeah? About what?
1: About completing this program on the imagination station, if I might be so terse.
2: Oh, I get it. You want me to leave?
1: No, I believe enough people have left already.
2: What's going on here, Eugene?
1: There are answers in this machine, Miss Kendall, and I am determined to find them.
2: Answers to what?
1: To questions.
2: Oh, really?
1: Really?
2: Eugene!
1: To put it as succinctly as possible, I am about to search through my life in Odyssey.
2: You're kidding.
1: Not at all. And if it works, then perhaps I'll be more successful with fighting in this battle.
2: Eugene, you are not making any sense.
1: Speak with Mr. Allen. I dare not take the time to explain right now.
2: But Eugene, wait, just wait!
1: Activate search program. How peculiar. Well, engage program.
3: Eugene?
1: Mr. Whittaker?
3: Eugene, answer me. Are you all right?
1: Wait a minute, what is this?
3: Eugene, are you in here?
1: I'm right here. Mr. Whittaker?
3: Your whole future is at stake here.
1: What am I supposed to do?
3: Push the red button.
1: Well, of course. Then what?
3: Hold on tight.
1: Hold on tight.
3: I do appreciate your efforts around the shop, but you're missing something very important in what you're doing.
1: I am? What am I missing?
3: Your heart. You see, you've automated nearly everything in Wits End, but Wits End isn't about automation, machines, or inventions. It's about people. Now, you can make it more efficient with your inventions, but can you make it warmer, friendlier, loving?
4: Are you interested in the star?
1: Oh, academically speaking, yes.
4: Then tell me, what do you know of it?
1: Well, I think the historical ramifications are worthy of consideration.
4: You are speaking with your mind. Tell me from your heart. Do you believe in the coming Messiah, the King who will set us all free?
1: But how could you believe for so long without proof, without evidence to support your theory?
4: Theory? You are still speaking with your mind, Eugenius. What I believe is found in the place where the mind and the heart unite.
1: And where is that?
4: Faith.
1: Was the most horrifying thing I've ever experienced. I've never felt such loneliness or isolation. It was as though I were completely separated from everyone and everything, completely and thoroughly alone, non-existent, in a dark void of solitude. I was alone, Connie, utterly alone in a burning blackness, and I've had nothing but nightmares since then.
2: If Whit got a tiny taste of heaven, then maybe you got a tiny taste of hell.
1: Do you really believe that, Connie?
2: With all my heart.
1: Then you better explain it all to me. In detail.
2: Well, Gene, what are you gonna do?

0: What indeed, Miss Kendall? What indeed?
1: But you also need to know that all your studying may fail you when it comes to understanding God, His ways, and the salvation He offers us.
0: Fail me?
1: You see, Eugene, our minds can only grasp so much about the nature of God, of eternity.
0: Mm-hmm.
1: After that, it's a matter of the Spirit. Our spirit links up with His in an eternal relationship that gives us the right perspective to understand Him better.
0: Mr. Whitaker, I think I want to believe, but I need help with my unbelief.
1: Eugene, that's as good a start as any.
0: I don't believe I've seen you here before.
2: Are you new to the college?
3: Yes, I just transferred in the semester.
4: I'm Katrina Shanks, by the way.
0: I am Eugene Nelson.
5: You're in love with Katrina?
0: Granted, I'm not entirely certain what love is, but I'm willing to concede that, yes, I am. I will be completely candid with you, Mr. Whitaker, because the nature of my relationship with Katrina is still at such a delicate stage, I'm concerned about her susceptibility to the influences here.
5: You mean our Christianity?
0: Yes. Now, you know that for the most part, I'm in agreement with your ideology, academically speaking. However, I'm afraid of how she may react.
5: You think she'll resent our beliefs?
0: Perhaps.
5: Or you're worried that she'll accept them?
0: Again, perhaps. You became a Christian today, didn't you?
4: Oh, yes.
0: It was inevitable.
6: You're leaving Odyssey?
0: Precisely.
6: For good?
0: Well, that depends.
6: You really mean you're just taking a vacation, right?
0: Well, I would like to think of this journey as something more than simply a vacation. This is an expedition to go beyond seeing tourist sites or attractive scenery. To connect with the inner person. A journey to myself.
6: Sounds like a pretty short trip.
4: You cope by becoming powerful enough so you can create your own world.
0: Now, couldn't it be argued that by creating your own world, you're actually missing out on true friendships? True feelings? Philosophically speaking, Kelsey, don't you ever wonder what would remain if the artificial world you'd created suddenly collapsed? What would you have left?
7: Gee, Bernard!
4: Where in the world have you two been? Are you crazy?
7: Why didn't you check in?
4: So you get back in time to say goodbye.
7: To win!
4: He left Odyssey!
0: It's gone to the Middle East, but how could he do such a thing? It's so unlike him.
4: Well, he said he kept thinking about a conversation he had with you before you left, Eugene. Something about the time coming in a man's life when he must broaden his horizons, get out and experience the world.
0: What?
4: It'll be okay.
0: It'll have to be. I'll write it for Mr. Whitaker. Saying how much I've come to love you, pray for you every day.
8: Best is yet to come.
4: Eugene! A Bible! You'll read it?
0: Of course I will. If only because it's a gift from you.
4: Our relationship long enough. I love you, Eugene. But we're in a dilemma. Unless you become a Christian, there's no going forward in this relationship. Maybe the problem has been us. Me, even Whit, Connie, Jack, Whit's and all of us.
9: All the distractions and the comfort
1: zones are gone.
4: Time coming in a man's
1: something
4: life.
1: Very important in what you're doing.
9: So much about nature.
4: If Whit got a turn,
9: he
4: said, we've had just enough Christianity to become immune to the team.
9: Get yourself right.
0: I think I want to.
9: Say yes.
5: I don't know what to say.
9: Just say yes.
0: Yes. The answer is...

0: Eugene? Mr. Allen, what are you doing here?
1: Well, Connie left a message on my answering machine asking me to come over, but she's not here. Funny, but I had a dream about... Are you all right, Eugene?
0: What a journey.
1: Have you been somewhere?
0: Everywhere. My life an odyssey. It was all there. Just like you said.
1: I said?
0: Earlier. Was it earlier? I'm confused now about the time. You said, if I could look at my life in Odyssey, I would see how everything has brought me to this point. The point of decision. And it has. You were right. All of you were right.
1: Eugene, slow down.
0: I can't. I'm afraid that I might talk myself out of it. I might philosophize in my head what my heart is screaming for me to do. I suppose it's been for years, and I've drowned it out with theories and excuses.
1: Eugene.
0: No. I dare not talk about it anymore. I'll begin to consider what a life of faith will do to me, to my life. But who am I kidding? I don't have a life, do I? Not really. Not after losing Mr. Whittaker, Katrina, and now even Wits End. I must lose my life to save it. Isn't that how it works?
1: Well, yes.
0: Then I'm ready, Mr. Allen, here in the privacy of a desolate Wits End. I must ask you, what must I do to be saved?
1: Well, you have to do what everyone's been praying you'd do. Repent and accept Jesus. Let him into your heart so you could enter into his life.
0: All right. But, is there something wrong?
1: I'm sorry. It's the strangest thing. It feels like something's not quite right. Something's missing.
2: Oh, there you are, Jack.
1: Connie, of course.
2: I was looking all over for you. First, I left a message on your machine. Then I...
1: Connie, come here.
2: Why? What's wrong?
1: Eugene?
0: Well, actually, Miss Kendall, Connie, I've made a decision. And I suppose it's most appropriate that you are privy to it. The decision, that is.
2: Huh?
0: The time has come, you see. I would like you both to pray with me.
2: Pray with you?
0: Mm-hmm.
2: Eugene, you mean, is that what all your... I don't believe it. Eugene, you want to pray to become a Christian?
0: In a word, yes.
2: Eugene.
1: Would you like to kneel?
0: Indeed.
1: Mm-hmm. Okay.
0: I'm sorry, I'm not entirely certain how to begin.
1: Just start and we'll work it out as we go.
2: Yeah.
0: Very well.
3: Oh, hi guys, what's going on in here?
1: Hello,
2: hi, Bernard.
3: Jack?
0: Is there anyone else I should invite to this private moment?
3: Is this private? Oh, I'm sorry, I was just worried about you, Eugene. I thought I'd check, make sure you're all right.
2: He's about to become a Christian.
3: He is? Well, stuff me with feathers and call me a pillow. That's wonderful, Eugene.
1: He hasn't done it yet.
3: Oh, well, don't let me interrupt.
0: Well, would you care to join us?
3: Why, yes. Yes, I'd love to, thanks. Boy, Eugene, this isn't a moment I'd want to miss.
1: Okay, Eugene, let's bow our heads and you take your
4: time. There you are. I was wondering where everybody was.
5: Hi, Tom.
6: Hello, Mr. Riley.
4: Oh, I'm sorry. Are you having a prayer meeting? You know, it's funny. I was driving past and suddenly got the feeling like I should stop in. Maybe this is why. Oh, wait a minute. Are you praying, Eugene?
0: If I get the opportunity.
2: Eugene wants to become a Christian.
4: What? Eugene. Well, for crying out loud. Well, let's get on with it.
1: Okay, Eugene.
0: I didn't expect to have such a large audience.
4: Is everyone here who should be?
0: Well, we're missing one, but...
2: Well, I guess he's kind of here anyway. Go ahead.
0: Very well. Well, our most glorious and majestic supreme creator, sovereign and lord of all he surveyeth.
1: Eugene...
0: Yes?
1: Try it from your heart.
0: Hmm?
1: How about, dear Father?
0: Oh, yes. Of course. Dear God, my new Father in heaven, I am uncharacteristically at a loss for words, so please accept my verbal fumblings as I finally respond to your promptings.
7: ¶¶
5: further notice. But you can leave a message at the sound of the tone anyway. Thanks.
6: Hey, anybody home? Anybody? Connie? Eugene, where are you? Hello? Eugene? We have to talk. It's something I've been praying about since I met you. It's very hard to explain. Well, I'd like to talk to you about that. So I'll call tomorrow. Hold down the fort, will you, okay? Bye.

0: John 3:16 says, "For God loved the world so much that He gave His one and only Son, that whoever believes in Him will not perish but have eternal life." At long last, Eugene now understands the truth of that verse. Do you? If you haven't asked Jesus into your heart, then maybe the time has come to do it now, like Eugene did. Maybe it's time to say yes. If that's what you want to do, I suggest you talk to someone who already knows Him. Maybe your parents, a brother or sister, a friend, or someone at church. Or you can contact us here in Odyssey, and we'll send you a booklet that'll tell you how you can get to know Jesus. Our address is Adventures in Odyssey, Colorado Springs, Colorado, 80995. Or in Canada, write to Box 9800, Vancouver, BC, V6B4G3. The Bible says that today is the day of salvation. Don't put it off. Pray for Jesus to come into your heart. It's the best thing you'll ever do. Adventures in Odyssey is a presentation of Focus on the Family. Today's episode, The Time Has Come, was written and directed by Paul McCusker. Our production engineer was Dave Arnold, and music by John Campbell. And I'm Chris, hoping you'll join us again next time for more Adventures in Odyssey.
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1: With SRN News, I'm Keith Peters in Washington. President Trump is once again trying to remove Federal Reserve Governor Lisa Cook.
2: Last year, President Trump accused Cook of mortgage fraud.
3: But no, she seems to have had an infraction, and she can't have an infraction, especially that infraction, because she's in charge of, if you think about it, mortgages. And
2: Cook says the allegations are manufactured because she sets interest rates based only on what would best serve the American people. 2 months ago, the Supreme Court allowed Cook to retain her job, but Chief Justice John Roberts wrote in a footnote in his opinion, nothing forbids the president from trying to fire Cook again, as long as she is given proper notice and a chance to contest it. The president indicated after the opinion he would do just that. Ed Donahue, Washington.
1: The Senate has passed a punishing Russian sanctions bill that was a top priority for the late Senator Lindsey Graham. Senator Darlene Graham's sister of the late Senator Graham urged colleagues to support the Russia sanctions bill he championed.
4: For more than 4 years, Putin has wreaked havoc on the lives of everyday people, kidnapping tens of thousands of Ukrainian children and committing unspeakable acts. The war against Ukraine is primarily funded by the revenue Russia rakes in from energy sales. Without these profits, the ability to fund the war would be crippled. This legislation hits Putin where it hurts.
1: The bill passed in the Senate 86 to 11. Republican Senator Bill Cassidy of Louisiana says he'll vote for Todd Blanche as Attorney General, likely paving the way for Blanche to be confirmed to lead President Donald Trump's Justice Department. On Wall Street, the Dow up by 151 points, the NASDAQ rose 342, the S&P advanced 47. This is SRN News. The grandson of evangelist Billy Graham is set to lead a multi-state prayer tour across the Northeast next month, calling Americans to place their trust in God.
5: Will Graham, executive vice president of the Billy Graham Evangelistic Association, will headline the Declaration of Dependence Tour in eight cities from Massachusetts to New York. Each outdoor gathering will feature worship music from Josh Havens, a gospel message, and a call to prayer. Organizers say the tour is focused on encouraging people to turn from self-reliance and depend on God. Bernie Bennett reporting.
1: Israel is preparing for the 2000th anniversary of Jesus' baptism in 2030, launching an effort to welcome large numbers of Christian pilgrims and strengthen ties with churches worldwide. A dedicated government working group will coordinate preparations, deepen dialogue with Christian leaders, and improve readiness for an expected influx of visitors. This is SRN News. The Saudi-led coalition supporting Yemen's internationally recognized government says 11 civilians have been hurt in a Houthi attack in southwestern Saudi Arabia.
6: The attack in Najran marks the most serious cross-border incident in more than 4 years of conflict. It comes 2 days after the Iran-backed Houthis said they had carried out a drone strike on Najran Airport. Tensions have escalated in recent weeks, with the group stepping up attacks on Saudi Arabia and Yemen's internationally recognized government amid fears of war spreading across the Middle East. Riyadh has been striking Houthi military sites for weeks since the group imposed a naval blockade in the Red Sea and attacked Saudi tankers and oil facilities.
1: That report from the BBC. China has reported its exports slowed slightly in July from the month before, despite strong growth in demand for high-tech electronics. More details at srnnews.com. From Washington, I'm Keith Peters.
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8: Welcome to The Word for Life, a daily study of Scripture with John Lanz, senior pastor of Bethel Baptist Church in Indianapolis, Indiana. Have you ever been tempted to judge God's goodness by the season you're in right now? When life is difficult, it's easy to wonder if God has forgotten you. But the Lord never sees just one stop on the journey. He sees the entire path from beginning to end. As we conclude from the sea to the springs, we'll discover that after the bitterness of Marah came the refreshing oasis of Elim. Long before Israel knew they needed a place of rest, God had already prepared it. It's a beautiful reminder that while we often see only today's trial, God is already preparing tomorrow's grace. Thank you for spending these moments with us. Before today's program comes to a close, we'll tell you more about how you can support this listener-supported ministry and help us continue bringing biblical teaching to listeners each day. But now with today's message, here's Pastor John from the pulpit of Bethel Baptist.
9: He says in verse number 26, "And if thou wilt be diligently hearken to the voice of the Lord thy God, and will do that which is right in his sight, and will give ear to his commandments, and keep all his statutes, I'll put none of these diseases upon thee, which I have brought upon the Egyptians, for I am the Lord that healeth thee." He says, I'm going to test you, and I'm going to see how you do. Here's the 4 points of the test. Number one, you need to hear, diligently hearken to me. And you need to honor, do that which is right. And you need to heed, you need to give ear to my commandments. And you need to hold, you need to keep my statutes and my ordinances. He says, I'm doing this so that you will know the promise. But God goes a step further. He doesn't simply give them the promise. He gives them himself, the promise keeper. He says in verse number 26, "And I'll put none of these diseases upon thee, which I've brought upon the Egyptians. Why? For I am the Lord that healeth thee." Underline in your Bible that phrase, "I am the Lord that healeth thee." It's the second use of a covenant name of God, a compound covenant name. You know the name Jehovah, but God reveals himself through the Old Testament through various compound names. This is the second instance this occurs. The first instance was Genesis chapter 22, when God, through Abraham, says, "My God will provide himself a lamb." He is the Lord who's Jehovah Jireh, the Lord who's the provider. And now God comes and he says, I want to show you this. I want to show you something about who I am. I am the Lord that healeth thee. Now, it's interesting that God immediately healed the water. The waters that were bitter became sweet. But it was going to take 40 years for him to heal the heart of the bitterness of the people of Israel. I can't help but get past this, and I've got to nail this down just a little bit. That the bitterness of that moment, God is calling a disease. It's an interesting book you need to read. It's called None of These Diseases. It was written by S.I. Macmillan in 1963. It's been updated by David Stern in the late 2000s. And Dr. Macmillan is a medical doctor. He studied the physiology of the human being. And he recognized that in life, that some of our sicknesses are psychosomatic. Breaking down the word psycho, meaning the soul, somatic, meaning the body, psychosomatic. Some of the things that we are afflicted with are self-inflicted, psychosomatic. It's an interesting book to read. All the way back in 1963, before modern research has even proven it to be true, he made this statement in the book. It's so true. It's not what you eat. Sometimes it's what's eating you that makes you sick. Sometimes it's the emotions on the inside eating me up. He made this statement, "The moment I start hating a man, I become his slave." Isn't it amazing that God in this moment, speaking of bitterness in the life of the children of Israel, he says, "I'm the God who can heal you." Modern medicine has proven that. Mayo Clinic has linked how forgiveness lowers our blood pressure. How that forgiveness allows us to have a stronger immune function. John Hopkins, Dr. Karen Swartz, noted that chronic resentment keeps our body in the prolonged fight or flight mechanism. And as a result, it wears the body down. Isn't it amazing that medicine is discovering what Scripture illustrated thousands of years ago at Mara? That bitterness doesn't just affect the soul. It affects the body. And left unresolved, it causes side effects that you would otherwise not want in your body. Let me take it a step further. Bitterness not only affects your soul, it affects your body. Bitterness is contagious. Yeah. Write it in your notes, Hebrews 12, verse 15. "Looking diligently, lest any man fail of the grace of God." It does not say fall from the grace of God. but fail in the good grace of God. Listen to me. If you're saved this morning, you're saved by the good grace of God. Say amen, hallelujah. But you fail in that grace. Why? Verse 15, lest any root of bitterness springing up trouble you, and thereby many be defiled. The teaching of Scripture is that when you find yourself in the need of healing, of those psychosomatic moments, the bitterness of life that's affecting the soul, impacting the body, that becomes contagious to those who are around you, it requires that you go to God, Jehovah Rapha, the one who heals you. You can't find healing for the bitterness in your life apart from God. And it's found when you take the tree of the cross of Calvary. When Jesus laid his life on that tree in ignominy and shame, in pain and agony, the most bitter moment any man could ever experience, when he became sin for us, when he took that on the cross, and in his bitter moment, it's placed into the bitter moments of our life, it becomes sweet. Israel's greatest sickness in Exodus chapter 15 wasn't physical dehydration. It was spiritual bitterness. And I'm here to tell you, the water of life, Jesus Christ, the one who died on that tree, can take those of you who are in that moment of bitterness, he can transform that, he can take that and allow you to experience the Jehovah Rapha, the healing that only comes from him. You say, you don't know what's happened in my past. It was 20 years ago, 40 years ago. My dad did this. My mom did that. My friend did this. Listen to me. Nobody did anything more to you than what they did to our Savior who died innocently on the cross. And in the bitterness of that death, we find freedom and forgiveness. You better do what Hebrews says. You better get rid of that root of bitterness springing upward, lest you be defiled and those who are around you. And the only way to do it is by coming to the physician who heals us, Jehovah Rapha. Let me give you the third stop on the journey. They've been to the eastern shore looking back, celebrating what God has done. They've come to the place of testing 3 days later and they begin complaining. But now they come to the Elim Springs, and this is the place of contentment. It's the only portion of the stop that's dedicated to one single verse, but it's the longest period of time that they spent. The Bible says in verse 27, and they came to Elim, where there were 12 wells of water and 70 palm trees, and they encamped there by the waters. You see, here's the good thing. God already knew where Elim was when they were in the middle of Marah. And some of you are here this morning and you're in a Marah moment and you're thinking to yourself, how is God going to get me through this? Let me tell you something. God in his providence knows where the next step is. That God will take you from the Marah moment to the Elim spring, from the place of complaint to the place of contentment. He led them to a place that was already prepared, and he knew what Israel needed before Israel even knew they needed it. He led them to Elim's springs, already planted in the midst of the wilderness. And the God who leads people to Marah is the God who knows where Elim is, and the God who's helping you through the trials of the day is the same God who's preparing tomorrow's grace for you. Just trust his providence. But not only God's providence, notice God's provision. The Bible says there were 12 wells of water and 70 palm trees. Not only was there refreshing water, there was a place of shade in the midst of a hot and burning desert. And in this moment, they're learning that God's supply always exceeds their disappointment. That God, in the midst of their Marah bitter moment, God has something far better waiting just ahead. Abundant water, abundant shade. And if anything we need to learn from this story in verse 27 is this. Don't judge God's goodness by one stop on the journey. Don't just say because God's done this in this moment, he's no longer good. God is always good. God is good at the Red Sea. God is good at Elim and he's good at Marah. And God is teaching the children of Israel that you can trust his goodness. But there's a third aspect to this lesson. It's the lesson of God's peace. The Bible says in verse 27, they encamped there by the waters. That word encamped, circle in your Bible. It means they remained, they dwelled, they settled there. This was not just a stop. This was a season. That they stopped in Marah. They stopped on the eastern shore, but they encamped in verse number 27 there by that place of refreshment. And aren't you glad that God knows when his people need a little bit of rest? And some of you are sitting here this morning saying, preacher, I need some rest. I've been running hard. I've been going hard. Everything seems to be falling apart, but I'm here to tell you, you can rest in Him as God leads you to that place, to that season of refreshment. The one thing we learn from Exodus chapter 15 is that every stop had a purpose. And God was just as present at the eastern shore as He was in Marah. And He's just as faithful in Marah as He was in Elam. And here's a truth you need to learn and write down somewhere. While the stops in the journey changed, God never changed. God is always faithful. And as even we gather in this place this morning, every believer who is here is at different stops in the journey. Some of you are here this morning celebrating what God has done. God's been good and God's been faithful. Some of you are in a season of refreshing. You're resting in the Elam Springs. God has brought you a place of provision, a place of peace. And then there's some who are in that Marah moment. They're struggling. They're bitter. They're allowing the circumstance around them to infect the spirit of their heart. What we need to learn is this, is that God is teaching us, preparing us, proving us. If we'll just simply trust in Him, if we'll hear and we'll heed and we'll hold to what He's given in His Word, He will bless us and honor us as He guides us through each of those changes. Father, this morning, we thank You for how You do teach us, how You bring us on the journey of life. And there are people who are here at different stops in their journey. There are some who are celebrating because You have been unmistakably good. You brought them across a path that was full, a Red Sea that would not part, but You parted the Red Sea and gave them a dry path. And there's some who are in a place of rest and provision. You've been so good. You've provided abundantly. Your supply has been great. And Lord, we thank You for what You do. But there's also some who are in that moment of Marah. It's allowing the bitterness around them to become bitterness within. And that root of bitterness is springing upward, and it's not only defiling the soul, it's affecting the body, and it's affecting those who are around them. I pray that they'll come and they'll meet You, Jehovah Rapha, the One who can heal, who by the cross of Calvary can take the bitter moments of our past and make them sweet by the sacrifice of Your Son.
8: As we close today, remember that every season of your journey has a purpose. There will be times when you're standing on the shore celebrating God's faithfulness. There will also be times when you find yourself wondering why the path has become so difficult. And by God's grace, there will be seasons of refreshment at Elim. The encouraging truth is that while the scenery changes, your guide never does. The God who leads you into times of testing is the same God who provides strength in the trial and refreshment beyond it. Don't judge His faithfulness by the stop you're at today. 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

0: Let's pause now for family prayer time, a moment of reflection on God's Word, and an opportunity to share your prayer requests and have them brought before the Lord with Dr. Dan Rushing, the Dean of Pensacola Theological Seminary.
1: Welcome to Family Prayer Time on this Friday. This is Dan Rushing greeting you warmly with the grace and peace that comes to us today from God our Father and from Jesus Christ our Lord. It's a great privilege to meet together with you for prayer here as we finish up our week. Let's remember the assurance that we find about our praying in James chapter 5. We're told there that the effectual, fervent prayer of a righteous man availeth much. Let's keep in mind that as we pray, God works. Remember also that you can go to our website, rejoice.org, and you can connect with us directly there. We'd love the opportunity to hear from you. As we finish up our week, let's think together about an encouraging description of God found in Psalm 65. Listen to how that psalm begins. Praise waiteth for thee, O God, in Zion, and unto thee shall the vow be performed. O thou that hearest prayer, unto thee shall all flesh come. We can go to God with confidence and expectation because He is what those verses say. He is the one who hears prayer. He's the one who hears your prayers and mine. Are we remembering that today? Are we doing more than just assenting to that this week, but instead actually being convinced of this in our hearts, that He is the one who hears prayer? To further encourage us in that, let's consider some testimonies together that will strengthen our faith and that will move us to prayer and move us to the one who hears our prayers. What kind of testimonies? Well, let's first ask Elijah. As Pastor James concludes his letter to his persecuted flock, he encouraged them to pray in James chapter 5. They couldn't make it in life without prayer, and neither can we. And so he wrote this to them in James chapter 5. He said, "Confess your faults one to another, and pray one for another that ye may be healed. The effectual, fervent prayer of a righteous man availeth much." Elias was a man subject to like passions as we are, and he prayed earnestly that it might not rain. And it rained not on the earth by the space of 3 years and 6 months. And he prayed again, and the heaven gave rain, and the earth brought forth her fruit. Did you notice what the Lord points out to us here through James? He reminds us that Elijah was like us. He was like we are. He wasn't a super Christian. But the truth is, even though he was subject to like passions as we are, Elijah prayed and God answered. Prayer is powerful. It's powerful because in it we're praying to an all-powerful God. That's what Elijah did. That's what we do. Elijah's example encouraged James's congregation to pray. And like that, it should encourage you and me to pray as well, to seek Him in prayer, because He is the one who hears prayer. The testimony of Elijah encourages us in this. Let's ask someone else. Let's ask Hezekiah. Now, Hezekiah's story is maybe not quite as familiar as Elijah's, but the northern kingdom of Israel had gone into captivity at the hands of Assyria, the Assyrian Empire. And so naturally, the king of Assyria, Sennacherib, he now sets his sights on the southern kingdom of Judah. Already conquered Israel, now he's going after Judah. Toward that end, many threats were made. But listen to what King Hezekiah of Judah, he's the king of Judah, listen to what he did when he heard some of these bold threats against the Lord's people. We find this in 2 Kings chapter 19. It says, "And Hezekiah received the letter of the hand of the messengers and read it. And Hezekiah went up into the house of the Lord and spread it before the Lord. And Hezekiah prayed before the Lord and said, O Lord God of Israel, which dwellest between the cherubims, thou art the God, even thou alone, of all the kingdoms of the earth. Thou hast made heaven and earth. Lord, bow down thine ear and hear. Open, Lord, thine eyes and see, and hear the words of Sennacherib, which has sent him to reproach the living God." Hezekiah there did what God's people do. He simply did what you and I should do about the problems we're facing. He prayed, and God heard that prayer and answered. The passage goes on to say, "And it came to pass that night that the angel of the Lord went out and smote in the camp of the Assyrians 185,000. And when they arose early in the morning, behold, they were all dead corpses. So Sennacherib, king of Assyria, departed and went and returned and dwelt at Nineveh." So in answer to the sincere prayers of his children, God protected them from this Assyrian threat. God protected them from their enemies. In answer to their prayers, God acted for the honor of his name. And as you and I pray, we can expect our prayer-hearing God to do the same thing, to act for his honor, to act for our good and blessing. Let's consider another testimony. We've asked Elijah and Hezekiah. Let's ask Daniel and his friends. You probably remember the threat that Daniel faced. Nebuchadnezzar had a dream and demanded an explanation of it, but none of his wise men were able to offer it. He plans then to kill all his advisors as a result. But Daniel knew the Lord, and he sought him in prayer. Daniel chapter 2 tells us that Daniel went in and desired of the king that he would give him time and that he would show the king the interpretation. Then Daniel went to his house and made the thing known to Hananiah, Mishael, and Azariah, his companions. It says that they would desire mercies of the God of heaven concerning the secret. Daniel and his friends didn't panic, but they prayed, and God heard them. And dear believer in Jesus, our God will hear us too as we call upon him for his help. Are you facing something on this Friday or something in this season of life that's tempting you to panic and to give in to fear? God invites us instead to bring it to him in prayer. He wants to hear our voice. He wants us to pray. Who is this one that we pray to? As the psalmist David described, he is the God who hears prayer. In response to that, what should we do but pray to him and then keep on praying to him? A listener has shared with us a concern and invited us to pray with them about it, and that is to pray for families that they would have unity together. Father, how we praise you for being our prayer-hearing God. Thank you that we're not just speaking words into the air when we pray, but we're talking to you, our Father and our God. And we ask together with this listener that our families would be unified around you and your Son and your truth. Please work in this way so that you would receive much honor through our families. And we ask this in Christ's name. Amen. Until next time, may our Lord bless you and keep you as you walk with him.

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Behind every sound lies a story, a glimpse into someone's unseen struggle. 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
1: With SRN News, I'm Keith Peters in Washington. The Senate moves to confirm a host of federal nominations that include some long-awaited agency administrators.
2: The Senate on Friday approved a flurry of nominees, more than 70 officials, including Cameron Hamilton, to head the Federal Emergency Management Agency. Hamilton is returning to shepherd an overhaul despite being fired as acting administrator last year after publicly opposing FEMA's elimination. David Cummins was confirmed as the head of the Transportation Safety Administration. Cummins was an executive at a firm with contracts to run air traffic control towers. The Senate also confirmed David Perez to be the next U.S. ambassador to Brazil. He's a former speaker of Florida's House of Representatives. Perez's approval from Brazil has been delayed amid a war of words and diplomatic visa withdrawals in the run-up to Brazil's elections in October. I'm Jennifer King.
1: There are new details of a deadly shooting in Idaho at an In-N-Out restaurant, including chilling video of the shooting.
3: It shows one of three victims was killed when the gunman fired through a drive-up window before shooting more people outside the restaurant.
4: What happened here was violent, frightening, and deeply traumatic.
3: Twin Falls Police Chief Matthew Hicks says they're still searching for a motive.
4: Families in this area, what should have been a normal Saturday afternoon, dealt with the worst thing imaginable. Confronted with chaos, fear, and now loss.
3: When the gunman headed to a trail, he came across two people, including one with his hands in the air talking to him. He distracted the gunman from possibly pursuing others on the trail. The gunman subsequently killed himself as police closed in. I'm Ed Donahue.
1: Republican Senator Bill Cassidy of Louisiana says he'll vote for Todd Blanche as Attorney General, likely paving the way for Blanche to be confirmed to lead President Donald Trump's Justice Department. On Wall Street, the Dow by 151 points, the NASDAQ rose 342, the S&P advanced 47. This is SRN News. The government is calling on churches and faith groups to help tackle child poverty across the UK after a new report found 4 million children, more than a quarter of the total, are living in relative poverty.
5: British bureaucrats say trusted local churches can play a role in reaching struggling families and delivering practical support. Christian charity leaders have welcomed the invitation, saying churches are already serving communities through food banks, family ministries, and crisis assistance. The report says tackling poverty will require a sustained effort from government, charities, businesses, and faith communities working together to help vulnerable children flourish. I'm Bill Alexander.
1: Federal prosecutors have formally charged a 24-year-old man with intentionally setting fire to a 173-year-old church in Brooklyn. Prosecutors say the suspect was arrested after investigators identified him from surveillance footage from the day of the blaze. This is SRN News. Ghosts of the past are slowly rising out of Europe's drought-stricken Danube River.
6: The water level has dropped so low that World War II German battleships are coming into view. The emerging ships belong to Nazi Germany's Black Sea Fleet. They were deliberately sunk in 1944 in a desperate attempt to slow the Soviet advance in the closing months of the war. Authorities are now struggling to keep traffic flowing on the Danube as the falling water levels create dangerous conditions for navigation. Rich Thomason reporting.
1: Cuba's power blackouts have been stretching sometimes for days, so Cubans are planning their lives around the lights turning back on. Those small gasps of relief may be for just a few minutes or hours and at any time of the day or night. The blackouts are fueled by the U.S. oil blockade. More details at srnnews.com. From Washington, I'm Keith Peters reporting.
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2: 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How hungry are you for the Word of God? On a scale of 1 to 10, how would you classify the intensity with which you hunger for the Scriptures, with which you search the Word for answers to everyday problems? 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Let's color you about a 2. Or do you listen with regularity, even with intensity, but still rarely study it for yourself? Let's make you a 4. Or perhaps you read it every day and maybe even attend a Bible study group and answer an occasional question. We'll make you a 5. Getting better. Or do you read the Word, study the Word, memorize the Word, but seldom apply the Word to your life? At best, we'll call you a 6. Now let's suppose that you read it and study it and memorize it and meditate on it daily. You say, wow, we'll call you an 8. You say, 8? Well, what does it take to be a 10? Well, a 10 would be someone who reads it, studies it, memorizes it, meditates on it with such a spirit of intensity that the Word becomes like frontlets before his eyes. It's as though the Scriptures were engraved on the doorposts of his house, on the dashboard of his car. He talks of it when he walks by the way, teaches it to his children at every turn, goes to sleep with the Word in his mind, wakens in the morning with the Word on his lips. It regulates his prayer life. He prays through the Word. It's the basis for all his decisions, the base for all of his ministries, and the only criteria by which he or she measures right and wrong. In other words, the Word controls his life. That person would be a 10. You say, well, that's good. Every church needs a few 10s. And boy, the pastor ought to be at least a 9.5. Do you see the problem, or don't you? The description I just read you for a 10 is God's standard for normal Christianity. The man or the woman so saturated by the Scriptures that his or her every breath reflects the Word, that's the idea of a normal believer in Scripture. We've lowered the standards to suit our performance, but God isn't erecting new goals for the kingdom based on the latest Gallup poll of evangelicals. God has set the standards for normality for the Word of God, in the Word of God, and those standards will never change. He designed the church to be a powerhouse ignited and transformed by the regular infusion of the Word of God. If the church is anemic, it isn't because God doesn't care, it's because we don't care. We don't care enough about the book. And so this morning we return to the book of Proverbs in particular, and take a look at the second step to wisdom. And our goal is to come to a clear understanding of just how teachable God wants us to be, how desperate, if you please, for the Word of God. Now, of course, this lesson does not stand alone. It is but a part of the natural progression in our seeking after wisdom. We determined, you recall, that our objective is to come to have the mind of Christ in every facet of our experience. And we came to see that the first step to releasing the dynamic of the wisdom of God that's resident within us is to learn how to humble ourselves, how to cease being preoccupied with self. Because self, you remember, is what? Dead. Some of us finally got around to burying him. And with self dead, we came to the delightful conclusion that we can quit struggling to live the Christian life and simply let God live it in us. That the battle is not ours, but God's. Like the children of Israel, we're to take our position, stand still, and see the salvation of the Lord. And as we begin to sing and to praise, the Lord will set ambushments about the enemy, and he will win the battle as we do the praising. So the last word is that before we can really see God at work in our lives, we have to humble ourselves, get out of the way, and simply let God be God. And that kind of godly humility is the prerequisite for a teachable spirit. Because you and I can only be teachable to the degree to which we are humble. You see, to whatever degree we're proud, to that degree we cannot be taught. But humbling ourselves is only the beginning. It's the burying of the old you. Now as God becomes God in you, he wants you to cooperate, putting on the new man, which after God is created in righteousness and true holiness. He'll do it, but we must make some deliberate choices, some decisions. And the first of these choices is, what part will the Word of God play in our quest for the mind of Christ? Now God has a plan. He has an outline for just how hungry we ought to be for the Scriptures. It's found, you guessed it, in the book of Proverbs, chapter 2. And we will begin reading, and we will cover the first 6 verses. And we will see unfold there an 8-stage progression for the teachable spirit. Proverbs chapter 2, verse 1 begins like this, "My son, if." Now that opening phrase indicates there are some conditions, a progressive kind of attainment of a particular attitude. "My son, if," which points on to verse 5, if you skip 4 verses, says, "My son, if you do the following," verse 5, "then thou shalt understand the fear of the Lord and find the knowledge of God. For the Lord giveth wisdom." In other words, you want a wisdom to control your life, then humble yourself and do what verses 1 through 4 tell us are God's conditions. Condition number 1, "if thou wilt receive my words," you're on the way. Step 1 is to receive the Word of God. Now, how do you receive something? To be in a position to receive something, you have to first of all acknowledge it, and secondly, be in a position to accept it. John chapter 1, verse 12, you all know the verse, I believe. It says, "To as many as what? Receive him," that is Jesus Christ, "to them gave he the power to become the sons of God." To receive Jesus, you must acknowledge who he is and reach out and accept him as a personal gift. Now, take that thought and superimpose it on Proverbs 2:1. The word "receive" here means the same thing. You must acknowledge that the Word of God is what it says it is and reach out and receive it as a personal gift from God. How many of you know Acts chapter 17, verse 11? The Bereans in that verse were considered to be what? More noble than those in Thessalonica. Why? Because they received the Word with readiness of mind. And they searched the Scriptures daily. They were ready for the Word. It was welcome food for their souls. Jeremiah 15:16 could be said of them. Do you know what that verse says? It says, "Thy words were found, and I did eat them. And thy word was unto me the joy and the rejoicing of my soul." Proverbs 4:10 says, "Hear, my son, and receive my sayings, and the years of thy life shall be many." Proverbs 10:8 adds, "The wise in heart will receive thy commandments, but a prating fool shall fall." The question is, on what basis do you receive the Word of God? First of all, if you are not a Christian, you cannot receive the Word of God in a very real sense, any more than your AM radio can receive, that is, acknowledge and accept FM signals. Because 1 Corinthians 2:14 says, "The natural man receiveth not the things of the Spirit, for they are foolishness unto him." He cannot acknowledge what they are, so he will not reach out and accept them for what they are. "Neither indeed can he," it's an impossibility, "for they are spiritually discerned." So you see, the Word of God is spoken in the language of the Spirit. It is foolishness to the natural man. It's a foreign language. And the Holy Spirit has been placed inside of Christians as our interpreter. To some, the Word of God is dry and cold and confusing. When they read it, there's no illumination that takes place, no reality that exists. But I must ask this question in all honesty this morning. If that is true of you, why not get alone before God and ask him, just ask him, if there's any chance that perhaps you cannot discern spiritual things because you have not been born of the Spirit? The man or the woman who has been born anathen, born from above, who humbles himself, can receive the signals that the Word broadcasts with all readiness of mind. When the word is read, when the word is heard, a light goes on inside the soul, and the computer of the heart sends back a signal, all systems go, receiving truth. But to even the one with the capacity to receive the signals, those who have the Holy Spirit, there is a malfunction known as US, called unconfessed sin. This malfunction will automatically cause the system to fail. And though all the information is there and the capacity to receive it is there, an unexpected error code will come up on the screen of your life, and you will know because of sin, you may be hearing the word or reading the word or even studying the word, but you're not receiving the word. Praise God. He's our master programmer, and he's written a recovery program. It can be accessed by entering 1 John 1:9. If we confess our sins, he is faithful and just to forgive us our sins and to cleanse us of all unrighteousness, and immediately the systems are go again. So step one is to be able to receive the word, to be born again, to have sins confessed, to be able to acknowledge the word for what it is and personally accept it into your life. So ask yourself the question this morning, are you in a position to receive the word of God? Step two is found also in verse 1. It says this, my son, if thou wilt receive my words, and if thou wilt hide my commandment with thee. The key word here

process. Deuteronomy 11:18 gets even more specific on the importance. It says, "Therefore shall ye lay up, hide these words in your heart, memorize, meditate, lay them in your soul, and bind them for a sign upon your hand, that they may be as frontlets before your eyes, controlling every thought you have and everything you see." Joshua 1:8, another familiar passage, says, "This book of the law shall not depart out of thy mouth. It shall always be on the tip of your tongue. But thou shalt meditate therein day and night, infuse it into your life continually, that thou mayest observe to do according to all that's written therein." Now you tell me, if in the light of these passages, a Christian can become all God wants him to be, if he isn't memorizing, hiding, storing up the Word of God in his heart. Most of us are like yo-yos when it comes to memorizing. We get all motivated and go crazy for a while, and then that changes, and we act as if memorizing were an elective in the curriculum of spiritual maturity. We have allowed the enemy to deceive us. We forget that just to be a normal Christian, God expects us to receive the Word with all readiness of mind and hide it in our hearts daily. Let me, by way of illustration, ask a question to those of you who have been Christians for a number of years. This is painful, but let's ask it. Those of us who have been Christians for a number of years, but perhaps have not been faithful continually in storing up the Word in your life, can you imagine how much of God's mind you would have in your spiritual memory bank if you had just memorized 2 verses a week since you became a Christian? Let's say you've been a Christian 10 years. That's 1,040 verses. 20 years. 2,080 verses. Easy arithmetic, that's the only thing I can do. 30 years. 3,120 verses. Now let's go one step further. Suppose you'd been faithful at laying up 4 verses a week. That's not hard. Let's say 1 Monday, 1 Wednesday, 1 Friday, and 1 on the weekend, just as an example. In 10 years, you would have 2,080 verses. 20 years, 4,160. And I know numbers don't mean much, but some of us who have been Christians nearly 30 years would have 6,240 words from God for Him to use in us and through us. Power. Spiritual power. Power to stand before the enemy. Power to wield in prayer. Power to share in witnessing. Power to use in counseling or encouraging others. That's why Proverbs 4:4 says, "Let thine heart retain my words." I'll leave this subject, but first I want to leave you with 5 practical thoughts, 5 steps of action. You knew we'd get to that. Suggestion number 1, get yourself an SMP. That's not a new car. If it were, we'd have nobody argue with us. Get yourself an SMP, a scripture memory partner, a friend or a family member who will agree to sit down with you and review you on the verses you're memorizing, either listen to you or laugh at you, whatever's necessary. You say, that's humiliating. Now, wait a minute. That's humiliating to self. But self is dead, so you can't humiliate him. And it sure doesn't humiliate God. He loves it. So much for that. The scripture encourages this kind of approach. You remember Ecclesiastes 4, 9, and 10. Many of you have memorized it, so it's easily accessible to you. It says, 2 are better than 1, because they have a good reward for their labor. For if they fall, the one will lift up his friend, but woe to him that's alone when he falleth, for he hath not another to help him up. And that's what happens to most of us. We begin to slip in our faithfulness, and we're not accountable to anyone, so no one knows but us. We're alone when we fall, so we give up, and there's nobody there to help us up. Get yourself an SMP. Get somebody else interested in memorizing or someone who's not. The Word will be an encouragement to them either way. Suggestion number 2, set reasonable goals. Most people are governed by enthusiasm rather than reason. So they're like a sports car on a drag strip. Brum. They go after it with a vengeance, and after a few weeks learn more than they can review or get tired and burn out. It isn't how many verses you can learn in a week that counts. It's how many verses you can learn in a lifetime that counts. So get the long picture. Suggestion number 3, make a vow or a promise to God on the first day of every week for 1 week, or on the first day of every month for 1 month, 1 week at a time or 1 month at a time. For 2 reasons, it gives you a goal you can realize if you're faithful. It gives you a place to start over.

0: or if you're not. Suggestion number four, give yourself visible, tangible penalties if you're not faithful. I believe the best one is if you haven't laid the word on your heart or reviewed it by supper time, no supper. Which is more important, physical food or eternal food? Most of us could stand to miss a meal and nobody would notice, except us. And meals motivate. Suggestion number five, start today. Chances are, if you make a commitment to God this morning and find a scripture memory partner today, chances are, if you do it today, you'll do it. But every day you begin to put it off, the chances of beginning drop tremendously. If you'd like, start with this passage, Proverbs chapter 2, verses 1 through 6. There are all kinds of aids available to you in Christian bookstores, but mainly we all need to remember we must be able to receive God's word to become wise. And once we learn to receive it, we are commanded to memorize it, to hide the word deep in the storehouse of our hearts. First we receive it, then we hide it. Now number three, do this so you can incline thine ear unto wisdom. Leroy Imes says of this verse, and I love it, he said, the meaning can be compared to sitting on the edge of your chair listening to every word God speaks. Or like sitting in a symphony, so enraptured in the music on the edge of your seat, hanging on every note. When the word of God is read or taught, all other thoughts should vanish and the ears of our hearts should be fine-tuned so that no extraneous signals can find their way into our minds. Many of us pretend to be caught up in being taught, but our minds are 1,000 miles away. But the truth is, some of you sitting here right now have your minds tuned into lunch. You're out to lunch, if you will. Or someone, or something, or some deal, and you sit down to study the word and your mind flies in 1,000 directions. You'll not gain wisdom that way. You and I must learn to incline our ears unto wisdom. To sit on the edge of our seats and tune out everything that competes with the Word of God when the Word of God is read or taught. You see, that's the way God looks at us. Have you ever thought of it? Psalm 116, verses 1 and 2 says, I love the Lord because he hath heard my voice and my supplications, because he hath inclined his ear unto me. God leaned forward in heaven and listened to every word I had to say. Step number four in our progression to desperation is to apply our hearts to understanding. This is found also in verse 2. Understanding, you remember, is the personal application of truth. Open your eyes and look for conviction. When the word is taught, when the word is spoken, when the word is read, become spiritually sensitive to personal correction. Stop imagining how badly your husband or wife needs that verse. And let God speak to you. Place the word in the first person is what it means. So let's review, let's paraphrase. What has this verse said so far? It says, son, daughter, if you want to be wise, personally open your heart to the word of God, letting the Holy Spirit interpret it to your heart. Memorizing it as you go along. Sitting on the edge of your chair, tuning out all other thoughts whenever the word is spoken or read. Eagerly seeking to determine what is God saying to me. So God's guidelines seem clear. Verse 3, yea, if thou criest after knowledge. Now notice a change here. Now the passage is beginning to take on an atmosphere of desperation. Up until now, there was very little emotion in this passage. There were attitudes we needed to have or activities we needed to engage in to make the word real. But now notice here, the tone of the verse is changing. The words we receive and hide and incline and apply, things you can do without any great effort. Now it shifts to words like cry, lift up, seek, search. Now the passage seems not so concerned with what we do, but the intensity with which we do it. And here lies the secret to wisdom. Yea, if thou criest after knowledge. Here is a picture of a baby needing a bottle. Not a calm, purring, cooing grin, but a desperate pleading, help me, feed me. Proverbs 4:5 says, get wisdom. Get understanding. Forget it not and don't decline from the words of my mouth. Forsake her not and she'll preserve thee. Love her and she'll keep thee. Wisdom is the principal thing. Therefore, get wisdom, and with all thy getting, get understanding. Can you sense the tone is one of urgency? It's something you cry for. When was the last time you fell down before the Lord, took up the word, and cried for conviction? cried for wisdom. It speaks of a broken spirit that can only be healed through the Word of God. It's not a casual reading of the Word, hoping that somehow God will take and pop some little gem into your heart. It is a desperate cry to God, a brokenness of spirit that longs to have its needs met from the Word of God. Now listen, now the intensity heightens. The cry becomes an audible distress, if thou liftest up thy voice for understanding. Now your plea to God for wisdom just must be heard or you'll die. So you cry out to God, Lord, I need answers. Speak to me through thy word. Do you study the word like that? Do you come to Sunday school like that? Do you approach the worship service like that? Lord, I need your word desperately. Speak to me. If we had that kind of burning thirst for truth every time we opened the book, every time it was preached, every time it was taught, how much transformation would take place in our lives? We're like someone that has to have a certain kind of medicine to stay alive, and we're running out of it. And we see someone coming down the street, and he has that medicine, and he's just in time. What are you going to say? Hey, hi, Joe. When you get time, I'd like to talk to you. No, you would cry out, hurry, I need what you have. And we ought to crave the word and cry out for understanding with that kind of desperation every time the word of God is read or taught. Number 7, verse 4, if thou seekest her as silver. You notice now the pleading turns to searching. We begin to search the word as though there were something precious to be found. As in the parable of the lost coin, we lay everything else aside and we search for wisdom, knowing it's there. We have a glimpse of its relative value in our lives. Chapter 3 of Proverbs, verse 13. Happy is the man that finds wisdom, the man that gets understanding. For the merchandise of it is better than the merchandise of silver, and the gain thereof better than gold. She, wisdom, is more precious than rubies, and all the things that thou canst desire are not to be compared to her. So now your search for wisdom becomes so intense, the finding of it so important, the value of it so priceless, that everything else begins to pale into insignificance. Choices of how to evaluate priorities are no longer choices. Everything automatically rises or falls in proportion to its relationship to the Word of God. Now the word that you've received and hidden and listened attentively to and sought to apply and cried out for and poured out your heart to God for becomes the searchlight of your life. That brings us only to the final stage, and this is where it's at. The goal of God for every Christian. If thou seekest her as silver, that indicates a desperate looking for where the treasure is. And if thou searchest for her, as for hidden treasures. Now the search becomes exciting. You've spotted the place where you think the treasure is buried. You don't wander along casually, occasionally kicking over a rock to see if a nugget of gold will bounce up and land in your pocket. Is that the way you search for gold? You get out all your tools and you start to dig and you dig and you dig. You've cried for it, you've looked for it, you've longed for it, and now you've found it. You don't satisfy yourself with what's on the surface. You dig and you dig and you dig for the real thing. You don't want part of the spoil, you want it all. How often do you search the scriptures with the same intensity you would if you were searching for hidden treasure? When you begin to see a nugget of truth appear, do you take out all your tools, your concordance, your Bible dictionaries, and dig and dig and dig? Do you compare scripture with scripture, seeking to confirm and illuminate the truth you've found? Remember, the best commentary on the Bible is the Bible. Do you dig deeply into the storehouse? Christians, here God is writing a prescription for the normal Christian life. A standard vitamin supplement for the soul, not a special tonic for somebody in the Olympics. This is how it's supposed to be for the housewife, for the secretary, for the clerk behind a desk, for the businessman, for the laborer, for the pastor. This is how it's supposed to be all the time for all of us. The Word of God is the treasure house wherein all of the rare jewels of spirituality are buried at different levels beneath the surface. And those who are content to be spoon-fed, only to glance at the spoils that others have unearthed, are not destined for normalcy in the Christian life. The normal Christian is a miner, a treasure hunter. He opens his heart to receive the word, the receiver of his mind retuned to that frequency by the presence of the Holy Spirit, by the absence of unconfessed sin. He hides it in his heart consistently, day after day, week after week. Regularly, he places it in the memory bank of the Spirit, available for instant recall. He meditates on it day and night, calls it to his mind, personalizes it, obeys it. He inclines his ear to the word, sits on the edge of his chair as the symphony of Scripture swells with the music of transformation, lest he miss a single note of its melody. He personally makes himself vulnerable to correction, rebuke, and instruction in righteousness. The Scripture to him isn't a textbook of information, but a guidebook to maturity, personally written by God to him. He cries in his spirit, longing for more of its goodness, lifts up his voice and cries out, "God, feed me, I long for wisdom in this area of my life, in this decision of my life." But he not only listens, he not only cries, he begins to search. He searches his pages filled with expectancy, searching for silver, something rare, something precious, something powerful. His searching intensifies, and suddenly he begins to find the spoils of the Spirit, the treasures of eternity unfold, and his searching intensifies more. With all the tools he can find, with all the time he can give, he digs and he digs and he digs for hidden treasure. He's delightedly desperate for every nugget of its gold, every tiny facet of its diamond-shaped reflection of the person of Jesus Christ. That is the profile of the normal Christian and of his relationship to the Word of God. Well, what are the results? Verse 5. Then, once you've done these things, once you've gained this attitude towards the Word, then thou shalt understand the fear of the Lord and find the knowledge of God. In other words, you become a normal Christian in your relationship with the Word of God, and three things will begin to happen. Three exciting things. Number one, you will be in awe of God. You will grow to reverence Him. You will learn how to worship Him. You will understand the fear of the Lord. There's the crying need of the hour when men and women in awe at the majesty, at the mercy, at the magnificence of their God, learning on earth the vocation of heaven, which is to worship. Secondly, the Scripture says, you do these things and you will attain the knowledge of God. You know what that means? It means the Scriptures will come alive to you. Every word will have meaning. You'll become wiser than the ancients. Psalm 119 says you'll become wiser than your teachers. You'll have God's insight into God's Word. You'll find God's perspective ruling your life because God's Word, every word, makes sense to you. It's the grid through which you'll measure your every move. The subtle reflections of its principles begin to crystallize into clear-cut concepts and convictions. You become a man or a woman of principle, a man or a woman of purpose, a man or a woman of power because you're a man or a woman of the book. And thirdly, verse 6, the Lord will give you wisdom. Wisdom, you remember, is the mind of Christ in you. You will have the mind of Christ. His understanding will come forth from His mouth, from His Word through you, and your every thought becomes captive to His every word, and your life begins naturally but supernaturally to be what you've prayed for, the life of Christ alive and well in you. Wisdom is a gift from God. He alone gives it. He alone releases its capsules of power and grace, but there are conditions which He has set, which when we've met, set Him free to make us wise. You want the wisdom of God to control your life. First, humble yourself, bury yourself, and acknowledge that the battle belongs to God. And then in humility, you bow before an omniscient God, and you give your life to being taught, to becoming teachable. You let Proverbs chapter 2, verses 1 through 6 become your life. Let's paraphrase it all the way through now one more time. Son, daughter, if you want to be wise, personally open your heart to the Word of God, letting the Holy Spirit interpret it to your spirit, memorizing it faithfully as you go along, sitting on the edge of your chair, tuning out all other thoughts whenever the Word is spoken or read, eagerly saying, "What is God saying to me?" Your heart broken in anguish over your need to be taught, your lips crying out in desperation, "Lord, give me wisdom." Your eyes searching, your spiritual feet moving, hunting for the treasures of the Word. And then it happens. Truth emerges, precious truth, and with all your energy, all your time, you search, you dig, you carefully eye each nugget you unearth as one lost in the pursuit of hidden treasure. Verse 5, as that becomes the pattern of your life, the awesomeness of God's character becomes real. You learn to worship Him in all His glory. The truth of God becomes clear, and life begins to focus into His perspective, and the wisdom of God begins to permeate every facet of your life. You think His thoughts, do His will, live His life. You've become a normal Christian, a treasure-hunting Christian, who daily uncovers the priceless gems that turn the commonplace into crowns, the natural into the supernatural, the daily discoveries of life into the dynamic of discipleship. Treasure hunting Christians, that's what we're to become. The treasure of the Word is ours, and yet we've just begun to see unfold before us, hour after hour, the glory of its riches, the marvel of its power. Every fiber of our lives longing for its pages, every word receiving as the wisdom of the ages. Crying for the mind of Christ, pleading to the Lord, make this book to come alive. Change me by thy word. Treasure hunting Christians, that's what God has in store. Oh God, may this book be to us as ne'er it has before. May it be all that you desire, a treasure rich and rare, exploding as the spade of faith uncovers all that's there. Treasure hunting Christians, that's what you've called us to. And praise your name, the treasure is more and more of you.
1: 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Well, thank you for listening. We pray God's richest blessing may be yours as He continues to live His life in you.
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born again, not of corruptible seed, but of incorruptible, by the word of God, which liveth and abideth forever. For all flesh is as grass, and all the glory of man as the flower of grass. But the word of the Lord endureth forever.

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1: With SRN News, I'm Ron Taylor. The clock is ticking on Capitol Hill as senators look to wrap up a list of line items.
2: Before senators head home for the next 5 weeks, they're trying to get things done on Capitol Hill. One of the top priorities of the president, getting the Save America Act across the finish line. Also a top priority, getting Todd Blanche approved as attorney general. Alaska's Lisa Murkowski saying she will not be voting for him, but Louisiana's Bill Cassidy says he is a yes. If confirmed, one of Blanche's first decisions will be whether to prosecute former NIH director Anthony Fauci.
1: This correspondent, Laura Winters. The Senate has passed a new Russian sanctions bill.
3: Minority Leader Chuck Schumer pointed out this is the work of the late Senator Lindsey Graham.
4: The Russian sanction bill will make it clear to Moscow that America will back Ukraine to the hilt.
3: Graham's sister, Darlene, now holds his seat in the Senate.
5: This legislation hits Putin where it hurts.
3: The bipartisan bill would penalize countries that continue to buy Russian oil, gas, and other exports to deprive President Vladimir Putin of revenues fueling the war. It comes after Ukrainian President Volodymyr Zelensky visited the Capitol hours after Lindsey Graham's funeral. Ed Donahue, Washington.
1: The federal appeals court has ruled that President Trump's administration must stop construction of the $400 million White House ballroom because Congress has not approved the project. The president blasted the decision Friday as unjust while vowing to appeal to the U.S. Supreme Court. The Senate has confirmed Cameron Hilton Hamilton as the head of the embattled FEMA. Actually, Hamilton was among 74 nominations approved by the Senate today. The former Navy SEAL is returning to the agency he briefly led last year. The Trump administration moving ahead with its efforts to fire Federal Reserve Governor Lisa Cook 2 months after the Supreme Court allowed her to retain her job. This is SRN News. A just-published book titled Winning the Wrong Game is targeting Americans who feel lost or confused by our culture, as well as the inevitable disappointments in everyday life. Dallas author Josh Wintermute counsels readers who have experienced setbacks and dreams for their lives, whether professionally or personally, to surrender their futures to God.
6: In this season of my life and who God's called me to be right now, is there a new dream that you want for me, for my family, for my friends, for my business, and whatever it might be? And so that's my encouragement, is to really live a life of surrender where every day we're coming before the Lord saying, okay, what do you have for me today? What's today going to look like? And being open to the leading of the Holy Spirit to move us into a direction that past dream may keep us from even looking at.
1: Josh Wintermute adds that God has placed incredible people in everyone's life, so reconnecting with them can also offset any life speed bumps. His book is titled Winning the Wrong Game. This is SRN News. The FAA has ordered inspections for hundreds of Boeing planes.
7: This follows reports of cracks in some older models. The rule applies to certain Boeing 737 MAX models and takes effect September 10th. The FAA estimates this covers 471 planes. So far, no cracks have been found in these specific MAX models. However, the FAA received reports of cracks in older 737 planes. Boeing says it has been working with operators on this issue for 6 years and has already initiated its own inspections. The company supports the FAA's latest directive. John Scott reporting.
1: New Mexico's attorney general hopes a huge ruling against social media giant Meta is just a step in addressing how big tech can harm children. A New Mexico judge ordered Meta to pay $567 million and make changes to project users under 18. More details at srnnews.com.
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0: We all love our me time, but too much of it can leave us missing out on what really matters, like relationships. 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
1: How do you do? Human nature wants to retaliate against those who inflict pain. So it takes a different kind of nature to suffer without exacting vengeance. As a child, the woman in this story suffered neglect from her mother and cruelty from others. Yet her response might surprise you, all because her heart and mind and very life were unshackled.
2: Hello?
3: Sis, it's Vera. I need help.
2: I've been meaning to call you, Vera. How's Clarence?
3: No better. He keeps having seizures.
2: Oh, my. I thought they would go away.
3: They haven't. He has 10 a day sometimes. I'm worried he'll fall down on little Donna and hurt her.
2: They're grand mal seizures, then?
3: Yes. The doctors can't believe he's still alive.
2: And there's no medication that helps?
3: No. I worry because Donna's walking around now. I've got to leave. For her protection. I can't take it anymore.
2: Come to California. You can stay with us.
1: Proclaiming the good news, this is Unshackled, true life stories of real people dramatized and produced in Chicago by Pacific Garden Mission. They have names, you know. They're not just a formless group called the homeless. They're individuals with names. When they come to Pacific Garden Mission, one of the first things they learn is the name of the one who can help them put their past behind them and change their future. And that's what the mission is all about. Pastors and counselors open the door to new life, helping each one come to know the name above all names. And that same transforming message goes out to the world in 15 languages through this program. Now for broadcast around the earth, here is episode number 3937 in the series Unshackled, the program that makes you face yourself and think. The woman in our story was 2 years old when her mother left her father in Chicago and moved to California, the first of many moves. Where she ended and why is her story, the true testimony of Donna Bossert, right now on Unshackled.
4: So your mother left your father? Just like that?
5: Yes. She always said it was for my sake, Al.
4: Your poor father. I mean, being sick like that and losing his wife and daughter. What happened to him?
5: He's still alive. And he's better now. They have medicine that helps control the seizures. But we still don't live with him.
4: Are you the only child, Donna?
5: Yes.
4: So, what happened when you and your mother got to California?
5: We lived with my aunt and uncle, and he set my mom up in a restaurant so she could support us. Mom's a great cook, and she worked hard.
4: Has it been hard without your dad?
5: You have no idea. I've been in 10 different schools, including one in Canada.
4: 10? But you're only 15.
5: Mom left me in all kinds of homes because she had to work and couldn't take care of me.
4: 10 schools? Must have been a struggle.
5: It was. I had trouble learning and making friends. I was always the new kid. Sometimes I gave my lunch to other kids just to have a friend.
4: Did you know the people you lived with?
5: No, I didn't. That made it even harder. When I was 4, Mom put me with a couple named Gus and Ann. He was in a wheelchair, and they cussed each other in Greek.
4: At least you didn't understand.
5: A child understands fighting. I didn't have any friends, and I was so lonely. When Christmas came that year, I waited all day for Mom to come, but she didn't.
4: That's rough. How did you make it through that?
5: I crushed an ornament in my hand, and then I got a spanking for it.
4: So you started school while living with Gus and Ann?
5: Yes. One day, there was an earthquake, and parents came for their kids, but nobody came for me. So I finally started walking home. It was so windy, I couldn't make it up the hill. So I sat and cried until a man in a utility truck came and took me home. Then Ann spanked me again.
4: Why?
5: Because I took a ride with strangers.
4: What a life. How long did you live with them?
5: For 2 years. I was in first grade when Mom came and got me.
6: Now you stop crying, Donna. You can't stay with Gus and Anne because of the fire. And you can't stay with me because I have to work. This is for your own good, I told you. These people will give you a good home. You be good and don't make trouble for me, okay? I don't need any more trouble than I already have. Come on now, stop crying. They'll think you don't like them.
4: So there was a fire at Gus and Anne's?
5: Yes. We came home one day and the fire truck was there. Clothes had fallen on a heater.
4: So you got a new home?
5: A place, not a home. Home was by the railroad tracks with a couple that drank a lot. Then there was a place where the man stuck my finger in an electric outlet.
4: What?
5: Yeah. I guess he liked to hear me scream. His wife threatened to tell my mom, and then they wouldn't get any more money.
4: What kind of man would do something like that?
5: You tell me.
4: Did your mother know?
5: I don't think so. Then I stayed with an older couple that used me as a babysitter for their little grandchildren, and I was only 7.
4: Wow. Only 7?
5: When I tried to play outside with other kids, they yelled at me and called my mom, said I was a bad girl. They packed my suitcase, and a strange man took me to my mom's restaurant. She was very upset with me.
4: Did you live with her from then on?
5: Well, for the next 3 years. But Mom was drinking by then and had many boyfriends. I spent the summers with my aunt in a cabin at the lake. Kind of like this place.
4: I'm glad you came to camp, Donna.
5: Me too, Alan. I saw you at the church youth group right away, but then I didn't see you again.
4: My mom's a widow, so I work and help at home a lot.
5: So do I.
4: When'd you move back here to Chicago?
5: When I was 10. One of Mom's sisters talked her into coming back. Then one of her cousins in Canada wanted me to come live with her. I stayed 4 years, and it was the best 4 years of my life.
4: Because you didn't have to move?
5: Yeah, but I came back summers to babysit my cousin's 3 kids. I came by train and always lived in fear that Mom wouldn't meet the train.
4: Your mother let you down a lot, didn't she?
5: She always made it seem like she had good reasons, that she was doing the best for me. I felt sorry for her.
4: I know what you mean. You feel guilty if you don't do what you can do to help.
5: Yeah.
4: Do you still live mainly at your cousin's place in Canada?
5: No. One day I was hitting a baseball and her little daughter came up behind me and I clipped her with the bat. Things were never the same after that, so I pleaded with my mom to let me come home.
3: I thought you were happy there, Donna.
5: I was, Mom. Until I hit Jenny with a bat.
3: But you said it was an accident.
5: It was, and she's okay. They took her to the doctor, but her touch just acts funny now.
3: You're imagining it.
5: No, I'm not. Jenny's grandfather saw the whole thing, and he said it was an accident. She came up behind me, and I couldn't see her. But her dad is so cold to me now. Please let me come home.
3: It's not a good time, Donna.
5: You always say that. I thought you were engaged.
3: I am. And as soon as we're married, you can come home.
5: Mom, please.
3: You just be a good girl, Donna. And don't make trouble for me, you hear? I have enough trouble as it is without you making more.
4: So she didn't let you come back?
5: No. She was living in Detroit with that man, and I visited on weekends. But they didn't get married. Finally, she moved back to Chicago.
4: Funny how it all worked out. We wouldn't have met if you had moved to Detroit.
5: True.
4: Or if anything was different about your life.
5: I'm just glad I ended up going to your church.
4: Did you go to other churches?
5: I went to lots of different churches while I was growing up. Gus and Anne took me to their church, but they used to tie a string of garlic around my neck to ward off evil spirits.
4: You're kidding.
5: No, they were superstitious.
4: You did what you were told?
5: Yes. I always tried to be good to please the people I lived with. My mom, even God. Then I turned 15.
3: I don't see why you want to live here, Donna. You're better off there in Canada.
5: No, I'm not. I'm miserable, Mom. I pretend to be happy, but I'm not.
3: But Pete lives here now.
5: That's okay.
3: You'll have to make new friends.
5: I will.
3: I only have one bedroom. It'll be crowded.
5: I don't care where I have to sleep.
3: I work nights, you know. I don't want you running around.
5: I won't. I'll be good. I promise.
3: All right. I guess you're old enough to leave alone while I go to work. But you have to stay out of trouble and be good.
0: That
5: was 55 years ago
7: when Mom let me live with her and her boyfriend Pete in Chicago. And then I saw my dad again, and he wanted to spend time with me. So he took me to church with him. And for the first time, I heard the gospel.
1: The gospel is the good news that God loves you. You can't do enough good things to please Him on your own. The Bible tells us, there is none righteous, no, not one. Isaiah chapter 64, verse 6 says, but we are all as an unclean thing, and all our righteousnesses are as filthy rags. And we all do fade as a leaf, and our iniquities, like the wind, have taken us away. That's the bad news. So, my friend, you can't make yourself good enough for God. That's why He sent Jesus. Only He can be our righteousness. Not by works of righteousness which we have done, but according to His mercy He saved us, by the washing of regeneration and renewing of the Holy Ghost. You see, God's Word also says, the soul that sinneth, it shall die. There's no way to make up for that lie, that thing you stole, that affair you had. The penalty is death for any sin. God doesn't just ignore the mess we're in. Instead of pretending sin isn't a big deal or just punishing everyone, He stepped into the situation Himself. Jesus came into the world as a real human, lived in the same broken world we live in, and then took the hit for us. Not because He deserved it, but because we did. The idea

0: debt, and instead of sending the bill, he paid it. So Jesus died to pay the penalty for us. God sending his own Son in the likeness of sinful flesh and for sin, condemned sin in the flesh.
1: I'm so glad you've taken me to church with you over the summer, Dad. I've never heard that before.
2: What?
1: That you can't get to heaven by doing good stuff. I thought by trying hard to be good, I could make it to heaven.
2: No, no, Donna, it's by God's grace alone. It's not what we think, but what the Bible says.
1: Does Mom know that?
2: Well, she's the one who told me about the Lord after we got married.
1: She never told me. And she never goes to church either.
2: She used to.
1: Grandma said she used to seem devoted to God. I wonder what happened.
2: Well, my seizures made it hard for her to stay with me.
1: Did you stop loving her, Dad?
2: No, no, it broke my heart when Vera left. I still love her. I guess I always will, but I couldn't take care of her or you with my illness.
1: I'm gonna start praying for her.
2: Where do you stand on this salvation thing, Donna?
1: I'm saved, Dad. I repented of my sins and asked Jesus to save me with my Sunday school teacher. She led me in a prayer of dedication to God after that. Now Jesus means everything to me.
0: In a moment, we'll hear the rest of Donna's story. But first, I have Phil Kwiatkowski here, president of Pacific Garden Mission.
3: Thanks, Timothy. We've been busy at the mission getting ready for the 4th of July.
0: Well, it's a big holiday in Chicago. 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
3: Every year we eat delicious food and make a lot of noise to celebrate the freedoms we enjoy in the United States. 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
0: To learn more about this ministry, visit our website at pgm.org or write to us at Pacific Garden Mission, 1458 South Canal Street, Chicago, Illinois, 60607.
4: I was 15 and Alan was 17 when we got to know one another at church camp, and we soon fell in love. I was a senior in high school when my mom and Pete were married.
5: What's wrong, Donna?
1: Mom and Pete want to move, and I'll have to change schools. I want to graduate where I am.
5: What did she say?
1: She said it's easier for Pete to get to his job if we move. He works at a big hotel downtown.
5: Maybe you can arrange to finish where you are.
1: I'd have to take several buses and a streetcar.
5: Hang in there, Donna. It's only a year. Then we can get married.
1: What'd I do without you, Alan? I used to cry out to God for someone to love me. So he gave me you.
4: We moved, but I stayed at the same school. I was often late to class, and Mom wouldn't write notes for my tardiness. But the teacher who took attendance was sympathetic to my circumstances and gave me an extra half hour to get there. I thought of scripture from my Bible study, "Blessed be God, even the Father of our Lord Jesus Christ, the Father of mercies, and the God of all comfort." My Sunday school teacher also encouraged me, saying God would use whatever I was going through to comfort others one day. Dad came to my graduation, but Mom didn't.
6: You're getting married right away?
1: Yes. Alan's been drafted in the Army, and they're sending him to Fort Monmouth, New Jersey.
6: Pete can walk you down the aisle.
1: I want Dad to do that.
7: He might have a seizure and fall down.
1: His medication controls his seizures, Mom. Pete can walk behind us if he wants.
6: I think you're taking a big risk. Where are you getting married?
1: At our church.
6: Well, you can have a big reception at Pete's hotel.
1: We want the reception at our church because we don't want to start out our lives in a worldly manner. Some people would drink alcohol, and we can't allow that.
6: Then you can pay for it yourself. Don't ask me to help.
4: Others gave us money, and Mom finally did too. So Alan and I were married and spent our honeymoon driving to New Jersey.

0: where I worked for the utility company, a blessing from God. Although we didn't want to have a baby while he was in the Army, 9 months later I was expecting. Our son was a month old when Alan headed back to Chicago. Mom's apartment was close to Alan's job, so she agreed to let us stay with her.
1: This isn't working out, Donna.
2: What isn't working out?
1: You living here. The landlady says we're using too much water.
2: We've been looking for an apartment, but it's hard taking the baby out in winter.
1: I'm not babysitting, if that's what you're hinting.
2: No. You made that very clear when we moved here, Mom.
1: Surely you can find some other place to live.
2: Alan's mom said we can stay there. Wheaton is just a lot farther for him to drive to work.
0: We stayed with Alan's mom, who babysat our son until we found a little house near a Bible-teaching church. Our second son was born, and we delighted in teaching them about the Lord as they grew. I kept praying for Mom, whose drinking increased. She developed cancer, and then my stepfather became ill. After doctors performed exploratory surgery, I asked our pastor to visit Pete.
2: Hello, Pete.
3: Hi, Donna. Thanks for coming to see me.
2: Did my pastor visit you?
3: Yes. Yeah, he told me all about Jesus and prayed with me.
2: Good.
3: I told him the way you and Alan are living is the right way.
2: We've been praying for you, Pete.
3: Well, I prayed for myself too, Donna. I asked Jesus to forgive my sins and come into my life.
2: Really? Praise God. The Lord made a big difference in my life.
3: I could tell. You know, I'm going to quit drinking and start going to church.
2: Maybe you can get Mom to go too.
3: Now, don't worry. I'll see that she goes too.
0: Sure enough, Pete went to church and took Mom. But she didn't quit drinking, so I kept praying. I developed some medical problems and wondered if I would be around to raise our sons. But God brought me through. Our sons professed faith in Christ at an early age. When Pete retired, he and Mom moved to California to live with Mom's sister.
2: Hello?
4: Donna?
2: Yes. Mom? What's wrong?
4: It's Pete. He's dead.
2: Mom? What happened?
5: This is your aunt. She can't talk right now, Donna.
2: What happened, Aunt Eva?
5: He was walking home from work, and two guys who were drag racing hit him. With so much force, it knocked him 40 feet.
2: Oh, no.
5: He was a good man, Donna. He took good care of your mother. Went to church all the time.
2: He's with the Lord now.
5: Will you come out for the funeral?
2: I'll talk with Alan. I just had surgery, so I have to check with my doctor.
0: Mom had a heart attack right after Pete's death, but my doctor and Mom agreed that I shouldn't travel so soon after surgery. We made a trip later when Mom was living with her sister, who was a widow. Mom was drinking more than ever. I could see that my aunt was not in good health either.
6: I'm glad you're here, Donna.
2: It's good to see both of you, but sad to see how much Mom is drinking.
6: You can't make her stop. She has to want to stop.
2: I pray for her so much.
6: I tried to get her to go to church, but she won't.
2: Thank you for looking after her, Aunt Eva.
6: My mind isn't as sharp anymore.
2: Oh, I think you're fine.
6: No, I can tell. I know that you will take care of your mom. But what will happen to me? My husband is gone and I have no children.
2: I don't know what I can do, but I'll pray for you. And I won't leave you with no one to care for you.
6: Thank you, Donna.
2: You were good to me when I was a child, Aunt Eva. The Lord won't forget your kindness, and neither will I.
0: When I returned home, I heard about a retirement community being built very close to our home. So I called my aunt and asked if she'd be willing to sell her house and move near us, and she agreed. I watched and felt assurance it was the right thing to do as the retirement village took shape.
2: Hello.
7: Hi, Donna. I've got bad news.
2: What, Mom?
7: My cancer came back.
2: Oh, dear. Well, the retirement village here is almost finished.
7: Never mind that. We sold the house, and I put your aunt in a nursing home out here. I'm coming to live with you.
2: But I promised her she could live here so I could look after her.
7: Too late for that.
2: Mom, this isn't right. I made a promise.
7: The cancer is in my liver, Donna. I need your help. And that's what you should care about.
0: How could I do for my mother what she had never done for me? God's word and His love for me made it possible. I let her come, and we started radiation therapy at a nearby hospital. After many months of going to California to settle things, Alan helped me arrange to move them into the retirement village nearby, and we brought my aunt too. Mom fought me all the way, but I finally told her to do it my way or she was on her own. So, they shared an apartment, and Mom continued to drink.
2: Hello?
7: You think you're so smart. Always going to church with the kids. Well, it doesn't work. You'll find out. Look at me. Grandma always took me to church. Look how I turned out.
2: I don't know what happened with you, Mom, but I'm only trying to do what's right before the Lord, and I'll do so until I die, like Grandma.
7: Doesn't work.
2: Your relationship wasn't real, Mom. Mine is. Grandma has no reason to stand in shame before the Lord. What will you say when you stand before the Lord?
0: That was the first time I confronted my mother, and she hung up on me. For the next 10 years, I looked after my mom and aunt, taking them to the hospital more times than I can remember. My dad had 3 heart attacks during that time. After the first 2, he stayed with us to recuperate. But after the 3rd heart attack, he developed a blood clot, and they had to amputate his leg.
8: I think my time is up, Donna.
2: That's up to the Lord, Dad. He's brought you through some bad times.
8: Yeah. This time is different, Donna. I won't be coming to stay with you this time.
2: We loved having you.
8: But I don't want to be a burden. I'm ready to go home to be with the Lord.
2: I wish Mom was ready.
8: How is she?
2: The same. I'm trying to get her in a women's Bible study.
8: Keep praying for her.
0: My father died, and then my aunt. Mom finally joined the women's Bible study, but no obvious changes were made. Then she had a brain aneurysm and had surgery. A few days later, she suffered a seizure, and I was summoned to the hospital.
2: You're getting what you deserve. Maybe I should just leave you like you did Dad and Aunt Eva. Maybe I should not be there for you like you weren't for me. How can I have these thoughts? Lord, please help me. Hi, Mom.
9: Donna, I told God 50 years ago I wouldn't deal with your dad's seizures. He sure is showing me now, isn't he?
2: That was a long time ago, Mom. God will forgive you, and you can get on living for the Lord. He forgave the Apostle Paul when he persecuted the early church.
9: But Paul didn't know he was doing wrong. I did. But I did it anyway. I was selfish.
0: Mom recovered, but later tripped on a curb and broke her face in 5 places. She had to eat through a straw, but she still didn't ask God's forgiveness. Then she suffered a massive stroke and had to go into health care. A clear mind trapped in a paralyzed body. Time to think and think and think. Some days when I went to visit her, she treated me terribly, and I had to pray hard.
2: Grieve not the Holy Spirit of God, whereby ye are sealed unto the day of redemption. Let all bitterness and wrath and anger and clamor and evil speaking be put away from you with all malice. And be ye kind one to another, tender-hearted, forgiving one another, even as God for Christ's sake hath forgiven you.
9: Donna, can you ever forgive me for not being a good mother to you?
2: Mom, it was forgiven long ago.
9: I've been telling the aides to let Jesus guide their lives and not do as I did.
0: At last, she had come to the Lord. For the next few years until she died, God gave Mom a ministry, talking about Jesus to aides in the nursing home. She was a new person in Christ. I am now 72 and wonder how I got through those years, but the answer is Jesus. We are blessed with 2 sons and 4 grandchildren who have professed faith in Jesus. Our God answers prayer in His own time and in His own way. You can trust Him.
10: Listening friend, the Bible says in 1 John chapter 5, verses 11 and 12, "And this is the record, that God hath given to us eternal life, and this life is in His Son. He that hath the Son hath life, and he that hath not the Son of God hath not life." Do you have the Son of God living in you? God is no respecter of persons. 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
2: On this vote, the yeas are 86, the nays are 11. The 60-vote threshold having been achieved, the bill is passed.
1: That's Senator Darlene Graham reading the vote tally on the Russian sanctions bill, legislation co-written by her late brother Lindsey Graham. Passage of the package Friday signals renewed bipartisan support for Ukraine as the war drags on. The legislation would penalize countries that continue to buy Russian oil, gas, and other exports. Louisiana Senator Bill Cassidy has announced that he will vote to confirm Todd Blanche as Attorney General. On the floor of the Senate, Cassidy explained his support.
3: But even critics admit that Mr. Blanche knows the law and is a hands-on administrator. He has instructed U.S. attorneys to focus on violent crime, human and drug trafficking, and fraud in programs like Medicare and Medicaid.
1: Two Republican senators, Alaska's Lisa Murkowski and Maine's Susan Collins, say they will vote no on Blanche's confirmation. A major White House construction project just hit a legal roadblock.
4: A federal appeals court has ordered the Trump administration to halt construction of the planned White House ballroom, ruling that President Trump cannot build it without approval from Congress. The 2-1 decision finds the president lacks unilateral authority for the project, even though the administration says it is being paid for entirely with private funds. The court put its order on hold for 2 weeks to give the administration time to appeal to the Supreme Court. Willie Nelson, The White House.
1: The Trump administration is moving ahead with its efforts to fire Federal Reserve Governor Lisa Cook 2 months after the Supreme Court allowed her to retain her job while she fights the president's efforts to terminate her over mortgage fraud allegations that she has denied. The justices in a 5-4 decision in June said Cook, who was nominated to the Fed's Board of Governors by Joe Biden, could remain as long as her lawsuit challenging firing goes on. This is SRN News. A Russian strike this week destroyed a church in a village in southern Ukraine.
5: The newly built Church of the Nativity of the Virgin, constructed by local residents in honor of fallen Ukrainian soldiers, was left with burnout towers and only structural beams. There were no injuries or deaths. Since Russia's full-scale invasion began in 2022, hundreds of places of worship, including churches, monasteries, mosques, and synagogues, have reportedly been damaged or destroyed, with the worst impact seen in frontline and occupied areas. As devastation continues, Christians around the world are being urged to pray for the innocent families affected by the violence. I'm Bill Alexander.
1: 5 English cathedrals have launched free digital visitor guides through Bloomberg Connects. Birmingham, Carlisle, Coventry, Liverpool, and York Minster now offer multilingual audio, video, and text tours via QR codes. Christian Today reports Coventry Cathedral says the guide will help people reconnect with one another. This is SRN News. Stocks rose Friday over interest rate possibilities.
6: Stocks rose on Wall Street and Treasury yields fell after the government reported that employers unexpectedly cut 23,000 jobs last month. The S&P 500 rose 0.6% Friday. The Dow added 151 points. That's about 0.3%. The Nasdaq Composite climbed 1.3%. The weaker signal on the job market raised hopes that the Federal Reserve can wait a bit longer before raising interest rates to fight inflation. The price of Brent crude rose 1.3%. The yield on the 10-year Treasury fell to 4.64%. Seth Sutel, New York.
1: A U.S. Senate resolution has added Missouri to the list of teams, with a claim of the 1960 national championship in college football. Missouri Republican Senator Eric Schmidt introduced a resolution during a meeting Thursday recognizing the Tigers for a claim to the national title. Their measure was passed with no objections. You'll find more details at srnnews.com.
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9: We do thank you for joining us on Crosstalk here on VCY America for our Friday news roundup and comment. And friends, I've got enough for three Crosstalk programs today. Sandy's got much material for us. We'll delve into it as much as possible to keep you informed on matters that are happening in our nation and around the world as well. And in so many areas, it's like we're in a powder keg waiting for just something to explode. And there is chaos that's happening on many, many different fronts. But friends, all the more important as we see the days grow darker, that the brighter our light shine for the Lord Jesus Christ. We're going to get into a number of stories here today and begin in the Middle East once again, as Iran has warned its Gulf neighbors of retaliation if the United States launches fresh strikes against it, reports Newsmax.com. And that raises the stakes of the military action by threatening Washington's closest regional allies. The warning was delivered through high-level diplomatic contacts, that is, after President Trump threatened last week to strike Iran's energy network and infrastructure. President Trump, though, did cancel that strike in hopes of reaching a deal over the nuclear program and reopening the Strait of Hormuz. Matter of fact, President Trump said that this is the last chance for Iran to sign a good agreement. And after he halted this major attack, he made comments from the Oval Office this past Monday. Here's what he had to say in part.
10: I think we're going to maybe get something, but I want to give him every last chance before decapitation. Very tough to do what we have planned, still planned. We'll see what happens. But it's a very, very tough thing to do. I think I'm very proud of the fact that I'll give people a chance. This is a big move. To do an attack that big on a country, I'd rather not do it. Now, we've already through lots of large attacks, but they were normal large. Hopefully they'll come to their senses, because what happened, you know, cannot have a nuclear weapon, but hopefully they'll come to their senses. So they called me and they said, please don't attack, we'll make a deal. That's the real truth, and everyone knows it. And who wouldn't call? And they found out through leaks and sleaze bags, you know, a lot of sleaze bags, leakers. Leakers should be put in jail. They have to strengthen up the laws for leakers. But in this case, leakers helped, because they said the severity of the attack, and Iran knew it. They knew what was coming. It was going to come last night, and it would have gone on for a long time, and there'd be essentially very little left. There'd be nothing left. And if I'm given a chance to let a lot of people live, I want to give that chance.
9: Want to give that chance, he said. Also, Daily Caller had a story with former Vice President Mike Pence, who urges both American and Israeli armed forces to finish the job.
11: Against the United States and the West all those years. Honestly, I think the president, after that first month where our military did a brilliant job taking down 13,000 military sites, I think the president has tried to create room for diplomacy. He's done that again over this weekend, even as we were marshaling military assets across the region. But I honestly think that the time has come for the President of the United States to unleash the armed forces of the United States, strike the remaining nuclear facilities in Iran, take down and degrade their ability to project force, not only in the Strait, but across the region.
9: That's former Vice President Mike Pence on that issue. Worthy Christian News is reporting that Iran's Islamic regime is accelerating the execution of protesters in what human rights advocates described as a calculated campaign to terrorize the population and to prevent another worldwide uprising. Make that another nationwide uprising. July 28th, authorities publicly hanged two men in the square where they had reportedly participated in anti-government demonstrations during Iran's January uprising. Videos posted online appeared to show residents gathered in an attempt to stop the executions before security forces dispersed the crowd, reportedly injuring and arresting several others. Amnesty International said Iranian authorities have executed at least 26 people in cases connected to the January protest as of July 28th. RedState.com reporting that they've talked about how the cardboard Ayatollah Mujahabi Khomeini has not been seen since the first attack on Operation Epic Fury, which was he was allegedly injured. There has not been a video or a recording of his voice. Well, turns out we're not the only ones asking questions about the missing Supreme Leader. There's a report now about how the Iranian president, Masoud Pezeshkina, had tried to have a meeting with the leader, but it turned out as a more of a cloak and dagger exercise. The Iranian president was whisked to a secret location, Tehran, shoved in the back seat of a dark car with blacked out windows and told he was sitting next to the Supreme Leader, except he never actually saw the man, according to the report. The meeting was only agreed to by Khomeini's office after the president repeatedly begged for one and threatened to quit. Even then, the Supreme Leader refused to meet at the official residence, as is custom. Instead, the president was driven to a secret location in Tehran, pulled from his own security convoy, and placed in the back of a commercial vehicle. The cabin was kept so dark that the two men could not see each other, with guards even barring the president from shaking the Supreme Leader's hand. The situation reportedly irritated the president, who asked aides whether the person beside him had actually been Khomeini at all, because all that he heard was something someone talking in the dark. Not clear when this alleged meeting took place. Interesting story there. SRN News reporting that Iran said Wednesday that it and Oman are in the final stages of drafting a joint statement on a proposed navigation corridor through the Strait of Hormuz, while maintaining that any reopening of the strategic waterway will depend on changes in U.S. sanctions, or actions, that is, against Tehran. The Washington Times telling us President Trump insisted Thursday that the U.S. has ample military firepower and said he wants to prosecute leakers who told the media that supplies are running short. All Israel News telling us that Germany has delivered the largest submarine built since World War II to the Israeli Navy. It took place here. The Israeli Navy just received that sub from Germany. Let's see. This from Worthy News. Turkey, Saudi Arabia, and Pakistan have signed a joint defense agreement in Saudi Arabia. By the way, that happened today. This agreement brings together three of the most military influential Sunni Muslim nations. Turkey, which possesses NATO's second largest military, Saudi Arabia, one of the world's largest defense spenders, and Pakistan, the Islamic world's only declared nuclear armed power. Development comes less than a year after Saudi Arabia and Pakistan signed their strategic mutual defense agreement in Riyadh in September of 2025. Epic Times telling us that Yemen's Houthis said that they had launched a missile strike on a Saudi oil tanker off the coast of the kingdom's Red Sea port. This happened August 5. He added that the strike took a number of Saudi vessels that had been hit since the Houthis announced a blockade. And so we understand this attack of the Saudi oil tanker amid the Red Sea blockade. The Times of Israel reporting that anti-Semitic incidents in the UK have risen 21% in the first 6 months of 2026 compared to the same period last year, reaching the second highest total on record for the first half of a year. That's according to a new report published Wednesday morning by the Community Security Trust. They have tracked 1,926 anti-Jewish hate incidents between January and June. Physical attacks rose up sharply, with 135 recorded anti-Semitic assaults, an 82% increase over year over year. Incidents in schools jumped 59%, while synagogue-related incidents surged by 31%. And Jordan, Jihad Watch reporting that Jordan has called an emergency meeting of Muslim foreign ministers regarding an imminent threat of Israeli takeover of the Temple Mount. Jordan's foreign ministry, Ayman Safadi, stated, quote, "We warn that tampering with the status quo could trigger a religious conflict that will reverberate beyond Palestine and Jordan into the whole Muslim world." What's he referring to is the status quo agreement that they signed after the Six-Day War in June of 1967. And under those terms, the Jordanian Religious Trust, would retain control of the Temple Mount. Jews would be allowed to visit the site without restrictions, though they'd not be able to pray there. Israel would also take responsibility for security, though its forces would stay off the mount. Well, very interesting, because they are concerned about an incursion taking there. And thousands of Jews, we understand, prayed, waved Israeli flags, sang the national anthem. So there is an emergency meeting about a possible imminent threat of an Israeli takeover of the Temple Mount. Let's see. Washington Times. Russian missile and drone strikes on Kyiv and the surrounding region killed 17 people, wounded 44 others overnight on Wednesday, smashing business premises and a train station. The targets hit included a brewing company, a warehouse for construction material, and a mail sorting office that had nothing to do with the war, Zelensky said. Nighttime attack lasted about 2 hours, was the latest in a series of large-scale Russian ballistic missile strikes. The Epoch Times also telling us the EU will use $1.62 billion accumulated from interest on frozen Russian assets to support Ukraine. European Commission President Ursula von der Leyen said that Moscow must pay for the destruction that it has caused. Newsmax telling us that the Trump administration has refunded about $100 billion in tariffs collected under President Trump's Liberation Day trade measures after the U.S. Supreme Court ruled that the administration could not rely on emergency economic powers to impose the duties. U.S. Customs and Border Protections told the U.S. Court of International Trade on Tuesday that it has paid back about 60% of the $165 billion collected under the tariffs. From CFAM.org, the Polish President Arłowski and the Polish Constitutional Court have blocked efforts of the EU to impose homosexual marriage and civil unions on the Central European power. The president and the court justified their actions by citing the Polish Constitution that protects marriage as between a man and a woman. We also have here from SRN News, in a decision carrying significant diplomatic as well as legal implications, Italy's Council of State has ordered to replace Israel's consortium responsible for the counter-drone protection system at an airport with the Italian electronic warfare company. According to the Italian newspaper, the ruling effectively removes two Israeli defense companies, the manufacturer of Israel's renowned Iron Dome air defense system, from one of Italy's most strategically important civilian infrastructure projects. Going to be hitting another issue here with Dr. Anthony Fauci. I've got some stories and some clips we'll be playing on that here in just a moment. But News Roundup Friday here today. Just a reminder, yesterday we have Marilyn Boyer on, Profiles of Integrity, the book or the other day here on Crosstalk. And those of you who tried reaching out to the VCY bookstore, got busy signals. They heard from a lot of you, but you can reach out today even at 1-888-722-4829. They've got that 43% off through this month of August. And they also inform me, those of you who like the Profiles of Integrity, they still have copies of the four-book set, Profiles of Valor, as well. 1-888-722-4829 or vcy.com. We'll be back.
12: 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Dr. Morris, does the fossil record prove evolution?
13: Not at all, Chris. In fact, it couldn't prove evolution because evolution didn't happen. I don't even think it supports evolution very well. What we see in the fossil record are the same kinds of plants and animals which are alive today. They can be put in the various categories, such as clams or snails or brachiopods. Some animals, like the dinosaurs, have gone extinct, but none of the fossils seem to point to one type of animal evolving or changing into another type. That's because evolution simply didn't happen. What did happen is creation. Creation of the basic types of plants and animals that God created. They exist into the present day or else have gone extinct, but nothing else has arisen since then. And that's the way it is back in Genesis.
12: Thanks, Dr. Morris. For more on creation, visit our website at www.icr.org.

0: is Crosstalk on VCY America, a Friday News Roundup and Comment program here today. And yes, the hearings that happened with Dr. Anthony Fauci pleading the fifth over and over again, we played that extensively last, well, quite a bit of coverage, I should say. We wished I had time for the entire hearing, but we did hear from Congressman Jordan, Senator Jordan on that, and certainly interesting back and forth that happened there, with the fifth being pled some 111 times. Washington Times is reporting a Senate committee voted yesterday to hold Dr. Fauci in criminal contempt of Congress for refusing to answer senators' questions about his decisions and actions during the pandemic. The vote was 8-5, with two additional no votes cast by proxy, so 8-7 total. Usually the next step would be to have a contempt resolution go to the full Senate. However, Rand Paul on Thursday asked the Justice Department, actually it was, by the way, Senator Hawley, not Jordan. It was Senator Hawley that we featured last Friday, so I got that corrected. But Senator Paul yesterday asked the Justice Department to prosecute Dr. Fauci for refusing to answer the questions, and he sent the referral after the chair, the committee he chairs, approved this contempt resolution on a party line vote. The resolution accuses Fauci of failing to obey a congressional subpoena. In addition to that, Just the News is reporting that the Florida Attorney General James Othmeyer has subpoenaed Dr. Fauci Wednesday as part of an investigation into whether Fauci improperly used his position for personal gain. Othmeyer said that he is teaming up with the attorney generals of West Virginia and Louisiana to look into awards, professional opportunities, financial incentives, grants, and COVID guidance that impacted their states. Now, it's very interesting because there's some audio that's resurfaced from 2022 regarding Dr. Fauci, and the person speaking on this was none other than Dr. John MacArthur. Here's what he had to say.
1: Anthony Fauci would be a classic illustration of a guy no one should trust. I think there are some scientists who are more honest than others. The honest scientists you don't see in politics. What you get is guys who have been politicized, who are in it for the money and the power. That's what we've been subject to.
0: Dr. John MacArthur on Dr. Anthony Fauci. Daily Signal is reporting efforts to advance the Save America Act received a boost Wednesday afternoon following what Senator Mike Lee of Utah described as a very productive Senate Republican meeting. He said they moved this to a very favorable direction, talking now much more about how best this to be done, whether to stay and work on the Save America Act, but what procedural vehicle to use in order to get this thing done. We talked about this on previous programs, but they're talking about a procedural vehicle in the $95 billion House-passed budget resolution. It's a potential reconciliation package in which portions of the Save America Act could be included. The holdup is that the Senate must still add this its own instructions to the House's budget resolution. Senate Budget Committee Chair Ron Johnson envisions a package involving 11 Senate committees, with Homeland Security playing a lead role. And they would only allow for limited Save America provisions to be included. And they say likely the option would be to grant a program to allow states to voluntarily implement voter ID requirements. Interesting indeed as to see where that's going. But, friends, you can continue to reach out to especially your members of the Senate at 202-224-3121. Worthy News telling us President Trump signed two executive actions yesterday aimed at restricting birth tourism and limiting automatic citizenship in certain cases. One order seeks to restrict citizen claims involving children born in the U.S. to foreign nationals who allegedly entered the country through fraud or traveled primarily to secure American citizenship for their child. The second directs the Department of State and Homeland Security to strengthen visa screening and to develop additional policies targeting the commercial birth tourism industry. He said this is about people coming into our country for the purpose of having a baby and taking advantage of our citizenship laws. The Wisconsin Examiner reporting a federal judge lifted a stay Wednesday on the termination of temporary protections for hundreds of thousands of Haitians in order to comply with a U.S. Supreme Court ruling that cleared the way for the Trump administration to remove their legal status and open them up for deportations. The order from Judge Anna Reyes means that between 330,000 and 350,000 Haitians living in the U.S. have lost their temporary protection status, even while legal arguments on a racial discrimination claim are continuing. The Epoch Times also reporting the Trump administration will require some prospective immigrants to post a bond to receive a U.S. visa. That's in a move designed to ensure those who come to America have the financial means to support themselves without relying on public existence and subsistence. Headlines, USA.com, the State Department Wednesday offered a $25 million reward for information leading to the capture of Juan Carlos Gonzalez. That's scaling up pressure on a U.S. citizen who has emerged as a figurehead of Mexico's most powerful cartel. That $25 million was bumped up from a $5 million amount. Washington Examiner reports that the White House has launched fraud.gov yesterday. That's a tracking website of the administration's crackdown on fraud across federal agencies. And we know Vice President J.D. Vance has been appointed chair of the task force. Again, that is fraud.gov. The Center Square, a new lawsuit challenging the Wisconsin law that will allow for mobile sports wagering to be legal across the state has been undertaken now. The Brown County Taxpayer Association and Citizens Defending Liberty sued, stating that the law is unconstitutional because of Wisconsin's ban on the legislature authorizing gambling in any form, and stating that Governor Evers' plan to negotiate tribal gaming packs violates the Equal Protection Doctrine by allowing for this benefit based upon race. Lawsuit was filed by the Wisconsin Institute for Law and Liberty. Interesting elections this week. This from the Daily Signal. The progressive candidate, Abdu El-Sayed, narrowly won the Democratic

0: at campaign events with controversial Twitch streamer Hassan Piker, who once said the United States deserved 9/11. And also, this is Malait Quiroz, who booted longtime Denver Democrat, 15-term leftist Diana DeGette from her seat in Congress during her party's primary just weeks ago. Story on WND.com. She is an immigrant from Ethiopia. Her candidacy is based on components that would be found in communism, like Medicare for all, abolishing ICE, universal child care, control by the government, workers' rights, and federal control of housing. Now she's pushed her agenda to demand socialism to an extreme, insisting that socialism is actually more American than capitalism. Very interesting. And she said even more than capitalism. So let's listen into that clip here from Colorado.
1: I don't think there's anything more American than subscribing to an economic philosophy that, as the evidence shows, is the only one that's actually capable of delivering things like life, liberty, and the pursuit of happiness. I really can't think
2: Socialism
1: of anything else.
2: Has proven to deliver on the values of the Declaration of Independence more than capitalism has.
1: Yeah. You know, when we talk about capitalism, you know, one of the things that folks talk about with capitalism is a theory is that it's responsible for, you know, delivering people out of poverty here in the U.S.
2: More people out of poverty around the world than any other economic system.
1: Yeah. Yes, which isn't the entire story. At the same time that a lot of folks were getting delivered out of poverty, there were a lot of social safety programs that were also being created at the same time. A lot of fair labor laws that were being enacted. You know, rights that workers were taking back to make sure that they were not working in unsafe conditions, to make sure that they were earning fair wages.
0: Folks, what we're hearing is a twisting, such a twisting that is going on. And trying to represent socialism as being the way, and it's even more American than capitalism. And it's only socialism that's going to give the right to life, liberty, and the pursuit of happiness. There's a theological term for that, friends. It's called hogwash. Also, this is a story coming out from the Daily Signal on the candidate that is running for governor in the state of Wisconsin. By the way, the primary this coming Tuesday, Francesca Hong, leading candidate to win the Democratic primary in the Wisconsin governor's race, made some news for a series of Unearth X posts. She's a member of the Democratic Socialist of America and posted on X in 2020 during the COVID-19 lockdowns at the height of the Great Awakening fervor, cancel Thanksgiving. She said, should have done this in 1621. If it takes a worldwide pandemic for us to realize, we should stop celebrating colonialism and the original super spreader event that killed indigenous folks and women, so be it. She was on a CNN interview, and she was asked by the interviewer, Caitlin Collins, do you still believe that Thanksgiving should be canceled? And here's how she responded.
3: Positions that he keeps highlighting and, you know, obviously likely would continue to do so before November should you win. One thing that they brought up as well was a post from you in 2021 where you said Americans should cancel Thanksgiving, should have done this in 1621. The post has been deleted. Republicans have been highlighting it. Do you still believe that Thanksgiving should be canceled?
4: I'm a chef. And one of the first meals that I made that was for the community when I was 16 was a Thanksgiving meal. You know, I always think my hospitality background in owning a restaurant for 7-8 years, that bringing folks around the table to share conversation and build community is always a good thing. But Thanksgiving is also a time that's incredibly painful for many people in our communities. And so I think there I wanted to make sure that people understood that there are multiple views, but you know, views can evolve. And the position that I'm running for right now, and I think my background as a chef, will actually help me become a better governor that's able to bring more people to the table.
0: My background as a chef is going to help me be a better governor. Did she answer the question? Did she answer the question, would you cancel Thanksgiving, as she's sent out in her post previously? And her response was, you know, that was a dinner I made. I made Thanksgiving dinner. Let's answer the question here. And we find that even other statements, all of a sudden, we're finding, oh, she's reversing her

position on things. Is she really? Also very interesting here from the Free Beacon. By the way, Wisconsinites, there is an election this coming Tuesday, and you're encouraged to be informed on the candidates and cast a prayerful vote this Tuesday. Washington Free Beacon, a new 13-minute video surfaced, actually was released by Zoran Mamdani, backs the idea that property should be controlled by those who live in it. Hear that? Property should be controlled by those who live in it rather than those who own it. It features Mamdani housing official Sia Weaver, who has attacked the idea of property rights, particularly for white families. We're going to have more on New York City's mayor after the break. 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

0: If you're the wife of someone who is in ministry, you have the most exciting, challenging, frustrating, fulfilling, joyful, terrifying, blessed, stressful, rewarding, and amazing job in the world. And some days, it's all of those things at once. On such days, you need a friend who knows and understands how you feel. Claudia Barba is such a person. In her book, The Monday Morning Club, Claudia draws from her own experiences as she writes with love and gentle humor about the joys and absurdities of ministry life. As you read her book, you will learn that you are not alone. She has been right alongside her husband, Dave Barba, planning churches and itinerant evangelism ministry. The Monday Morning Club, available for a donation of $15 by calling VCY. 1-800-729-9829.
1: News joined up in comment program here today on Crosstalk. By the way, our condolences to the family, friends, loved ones of Mike Riddle. He was a creation speaker, apologist, and Mike Riddle recently went home to be with the Lord July 31st. Mike had been one of the speakers some years back at our father-son retreat at Trail Ridge Camp. Many will remember him. But held a degree in mathematics and education, taught on creation apologetics for over 40 years, his primary emphasis being to teach the teachers, Ken Ham says, so even more people could be impacted by the message. He was a U.S. Marine captain, and those of you who are at the retreat knew that because if you didn't say something right, okay, down there, give me 10. But happy memory, but creationist, apologist Mike Riddle, now home with the Lord. We were just talking about Socialist Mamdani in New York City, and New York Post is reporting that he axed the advisors of a major nonprofit that channels private sector donations, that is, to fund city initiatives. It's his latest hostile act toward New York business leaders, they report. He thanked the dismissed advisory board members of the Mayor's Fund to Advance New York City for their service. And the fund also said in an email that its entire board would be disbanded, and it was. There's quite a fury going on in New York City as well. New York Post also reporting an immigrant-led business group is gearing up to sue New York City over Mamdani's controversial plan to open 5 taxpayer-funded supermarkets, claiming that the $70 million project would create unfair competition for nearby stores. As the far-left mayor announced of new details of the plan, including a 30% discount on basic items like produce, meat, milk, cheese, and bread, the Multicultural Business Coalition's board voted to file a lawsuit in the coming weeks to block the pricey initiative. Garcia said the mayor doesn't seem to want to sit down with us, won't be able to bully these lawyers that we are going to bring in. Matter of fact, I found it was very interesting because he became the latest Democrat to accidentally undermine the liberal voting arguments against voter ID amid this rollout of the city-run grocery stores. It was at a press conference here just recently that a reporter asked him how he plans to ensure that people don't take advantage of the stores, which will use government funds to provide groceries and receive this 30% discount. Let's listen into what took place at that news event.
2: How are you going to keep people from taking advantage of that, that deal, basically? And is there going to be a limit on the number of items that someone can take that are discounted at that level from that essential basket?
3: So our RFP makes very clear that this is a program for New Yorkers to be able to put food on the table, not a program for people to be able to make a quick buck through reselling. I'm going to pass it over to our EDC head, Jeannie Pack, to add some additional details.
4: Yeah, so if you look at our RFP for the operator, we are looking to make sure that we target New Yorkers, whether it be at sort of a library card-esque thing, and also we manage who's buying and that is focused on everyday New Yorkers. So we are mindful of that. And so we're going to make sure that we have all the place, all the things in place to make ensure that that does not happen.
1: Yeah, library card-esque. I mean, we're talking photo ID, folks. Library card-esque. And the move was immediately flagged by conservatives, called out the mayor for blatant hypocrisy. The Democratic Socialists of America, of which he is a member, staunchly opposes voter ID, yet for some government functions, including compensation. Remember this past winter, had to show a photo ID to shovel snow, or for shopping at Marx's Marts. They were a must-have, reports. This is from the Daily Signal. Well, political pushback changed the Mamdani administration tune. Within a week, ID is no longer required now to shop at the city's government grocery stores. By the way, this is backfiring in Chicago, reports Fox News. The idea of government-run grocery stores facing renewed scrutiny as Chicago abandons plans for a municipal supermarket, raising questions about whether taxpayer-funded markets can survive. The city has spent so far $13.5 million on these stores, and they're on the brink of closing. Okay, let's go on to Axios. The Republicans are planning to use their first ever midterm convention in Dallas next month to mount a sweeping, made-for-primetime case that Democrats have become captive to their activist left. GOP operatives spent months compiling footage of Democratic figures, including Hassan Piker, the Senate candidate in Texas, James Tallarico. And they're going to be using these throughout the convention. Organizers will particularly focus on Abdul El-Sayed, the Democratic nominee for Senate in Michigan, who backs Medicare for All and criticizes Israel. Trump has blasted El-Sayed, a Muslim, as a communist and a man of hate who hates Israel. By the way, though, there is a 53% of Gen Z has a positive view of socialism. This is a poll that's reported in the Daily Torch. This is a generation now removed from the Cold War, and four generations from World War II. Suddenly, alternatives to capitalism don't look so bad to them. Only 23% of Gen Z viewing socialism unfavorably, 53% favorably. Jewish Insider reports a Florida man accused of hurling a brick through a front window of a Sarasota Chabad house. A Chabad house shared New York City Mayor Mamdani's video labeling Israeli Prime Minister Benjamin Netanyahu a war criminal just days before his crime. Also in Dearborn, Michigan, tens of thousands, this is from Pamela Geller, tens of thousands flooded Michigan this week, last weekend, in a massive Islamic procession, black flags, Arabic chants, Hezbollah-linked imagery. It was a scene that was just ripped straight out of the Middle East. Not a cultural festival. It was a victory parade, she says. A living reminder that Dearborn has already been conquered without a single shot fired. Those who are Christians and Jews reduced to second-class citizens. Participants were waving flags of U.S.-designated terrorist group like Iraqi Hezbollah. The Iran-backed Iraqi PMU flags, and they wore Lebanese Hezbollah headbands as well at this massive demonstration. Also, let me just share here another audio clip. This is Kamala Harris laid out her agenda, 2028. We'll see whether she makes her official announcement for president or not, but listen into some of the things she was talking about.
5: I know this is going to be controversial coming from me in particular. We need to revisit the Electoral College. We need to revisit the point of expanding the court to 13 justices like we have 13 district courts.
1: Yeah, expand the court. I wonder if she would do that right now. Right now under the Trump administration to expand that court. Very interesting statements, though, as she spoke before the National Urban League just recently here, and some of those were thoughts that she shared there. Slate News reporting Georgia families are facing the prospect of being forced from their homes as a state-backed utility moves to clear land for a massive transmission project designed primarily to feed power-hungry artificial intelligence data centers. Georgia Power is seeking to demolish roughly 30 homes and take control of 330 parcels of land that stand in the path of a planned 1,000-mile transmission line, according to reporting from Fortune. Once completed, the network is expected to distribute nearly 10,000 megawatts of electricity from a newly constructed power plant. A fact sheet says approximately 80% of that is expected to power the data centers. The remaining would be divided among homes, local businesses, and other customers as well. There's been a big to-do about the WNBA, the Women's National Basketball Association, about having biological males who identify as females from playing on the sports teams. And there is just an unbelievable clip coming from Stephanie White, who is the coach for the Indiana Fever. She's the coach there. And she was asked about transgender players on the team. Listen to what she had to say.
6: What's your stance? What is your stance on men or athletes who test as biological male participating in women's sports? What's your personal stance?
7: Yeah, I mean, I don't know that I would say that I'm educated enough from a scientific standpoint. I don't ever believe that exclusion is an answer. I just don't. I do think, you know, when we think about various levels of sport, various governing bodies of sport and things that go into that. Like I said, I'm not educated enough at the different levels. I know growing up, I played with the boys all the time.
6: So
7: there
6: you
7: weren't girl sports.
6: Would you welcome a biological male in WNBA?
7: I don't know. When we talk about biological male and scientifically where we are, I think it's a totally different scenario.
1: Oh my.
7: You know, as I said, I'm not educated enough in terms of transgender and transitioning. To give you a smart answer. I would say, though, that I just don't feel like exclusion is an answer, and I think that we need to have deeper, more layered conversations.
1: Yeah, more layered conversations on this. I'm just not, you know, smart enough on this. I just don't have the intellectual capacity to know this thing. Unbelievable. The Indiana Fever coach, Stephanie White, being asked about transgenders playing on the team. This would be biological males identifying as female, and how devastating that would be to the W. What does that W stand for, by the way? It stands for women, right? WND.com, reality TV star Sydney Starr, a transgender whose real name is Sydney Favors, arrested Sunday in Georgia, felony charge of sodomy, sexual battery against a child under 16, and aggravated child molestation. By the way, Washington Stand is reporting a new study has revealed that for the first time in U.S. history, more Americans are using marijuana daily than are smoking cigarettes or drinking alcohol. While some experts say that the steady rise in cannabis use is unlikely to last forever, others say that the upward trend line is a public health emergency that must be addressed urgently. The New American reporting that West Virginia public schools will not accept religious exemptions from compulsory vaccination requirements when students return for the 2026-27 school year, forcing some parents to choose between violating their religious convictions and removing their children from the government school system. Families may still apply for the religious exemptions through the State Department of Health. Public schools, though, have been directed not to honor those resulting certificates. It's pretty amazing. But West Virginia schools rejecting religious vaccine exemptions. And then down in Florida, LifeSite News is reporting that Florida's Republican Attorney General James Uthmeyer has warned the Florida Conference of Catholic Bishops that Catholic schools may be disqualified from state-funded scholarships and vouchers due to their denial of vaccine religious exemptions. In Colorado, Life News is reporting Colorado citizens legalized assisted suicide by approving Prop 106 back in 2016, came into effect in 2017, and in 2024, Colorado passed the assisted suicide bill, expanding their assisted suicide law by permitting non-physicians to prescribe the assisted suicide poison, reducing the waiting period from 15 days to 48 hours. Well, 512 people killed themselves in assisted suicide in Colorado last year. Let's take a break, and also we'll open phone lines today here in Crosstalk. If you'd like to comment on these or other current event stories, our number to Crosstalk, 800-733-9829. That's 1-800-733-9829. 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

0: 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There's an article at I-24 News. Are you ready for it? One finger prick, 30 seconds, zero lab results inside the world's fastest portable blood test. Folks, I recently had some blood taken. It had to be overnighted to be analyzed. Now we wait for the results. Guess what? There is a company that has just developed the ability to get lab results in a matter of 30 seconds with one finger prick, and it's already saving lives, and it can be used in a home hospital situation, in a hospital, or on the battlefield. And guess who developed it, folks? Are you ready? Israeli technology. It's coming out of Israel. And this is exactly what Genesis chapter 12 speaks about. This nation being a blessing to the whole world. Where are the BDS, the boycott, divestment, sanction crowd now? Israeli technology, saving lives again.
1: This is Crosstalk on VCY America. I think we've told you in a previous program about a woman from Canada who attacked a teenager wearing Trump clothing. Caitlin Tracy, she was this woman accused last month of assaulting a teen wearing clothing bearing the words Trump and ICE. Well, now this Caitlin Tracy has been ordered back to her home country of Canada. She was the one who took the initiative reaching out to these four girls on a Point Pleasant Beach boardwalk July 3rd, recorded them with her phone, according to court documents, yelled at two people wearing patriotic-colored sweatpants before she slapped the teenager across her face and body. Immigration judge in Texas has ordered Tracy to be deported on Tuesday. So very interesting what is taking place there. Phone number to Crosstalk, 800-733-9829. And we have Jim calling in from Wisconsin. Hi, Jim, you're on the air.
2: Hi, Jim. I'd like to bring up something that I haven't heard addressed, and you might want to look into this, but I've been hearing reports that there's large groups of people from churches that do not vote.
1: Oh, yeah.
2: It's very troubling.
1: Yeah, we've mentioned that several times. Some of the guests that we've reported on here have indicated that only half of people who are Christians are registered to vote. And of that 50% that are registered, only half of them actually cast a vote.
2: That is wrong. That needs to change.
1: Yeah.
2: Yes. Thank you, sir.
1: Thank you for the call. Mark in Tucson, Arizona, you're on the air.
3: Hey, Jim, I just wanted to borrow from Donald Trump-style lingo. Our alliance with Israel is too big to renege. There's no art of the deal with Israel's enemies that's bigger than Genesis 12:3. So the curse from God is not going to make America great again. Hmm. That's my comment.
1: Okay. Thank you, Mark, for that. 800-733-9829 is our number. Yeah, a curse from God will not make America great again. Neither will this. Planned Parenthood, this is a story on lifenews.com. Planned Parenthood said has now defined abortion as gender-affirming care. It was a social media post that they put out declaring that reproductive freedom means every person gets to decide what's right for their own body, no exceptions. They made the claim less than 1 month after Planned Parenthood's federal funding resumed, as the organization has increasingly cashed in on expanding transgender procedures for minors and now calls abortion itself, the murdering of life in the womb, as being gender-affirming care. By the way, the Epoch Times reports that the cybersecurity company, I think it's Vulincheck, said on August 5th that it has found more than 20 models of a Chinese-made wireless router sold worldwide contain a hidden backdoor that could allow unauthorized access to devices connected to the network. The finding adds to the growing Western concerns about cybersecurity risk posed by Chinese-made networking equipment. Jacob Baines, the chief technology officer who found the backdoor, said in a blog post that the vulnerability, dubbed Endless Doors, affects routers manufactured by Shenzhen Zibotong Electronics Company, and sold under like a Y-Flyer brand name and ZBT Link. They serve as a gateway between internet-connected devices and the wider internet itself. He estimates there's at least 100,000 of these routers that are deployed worldwide as well. Also, interesting, out of Arizona, just the news telling us Arizona's largest county suffered a significant breach of its election data in the days before the 2020 presidential election, when a self-described hacker foiled security and obtained 633,000 voter registration files. But the Biden Justice Department and local prosecutors declined to bring charges even after the FBI got the suspect to confess. The scraping of Maricopa County's voter registration caused an extensive FBI investigation that led agents to a home in Fountain Hills, Arizona. The man the FBI confronted admitted he wrote a computer script to exploit the county voter system's security and scraped the files, which included 930 with sensitive voter information like domestic violence victims, judges, and law enforcement officers, according to the FBI case files. Oh, how we need integrity into the voter process, the whole election process. Fox News telling us a coalition of communist, socialist, and left-wing activist organizations have helped drive nearly 2 weeks of protest in a sprawling encampment in Madison, Wisconsin. This is following the fatal police shooting of a man, Corey Ruiz, with the demonstrations later escalating into clashes with police, street fires, blocked intersections, and again, people, where's, you know, follow the money? Communist Socialist Network helping to fuel just these very actions as well. Troubling news, jpost.com has it. Educators in Connecticut must develop curriculum materials for Islamic and Arab studies, according to a new state law that went into effect earlier this month. The new law that appears as a, I guess that would be July rather, appears as a small provision in a larger bill, requires the State Board of Education to make curricular materials available to school boards on Islamic and Arab studies and encourage them to provide this instructions. It's now, I guess, what do we have? Educational jihad taking place in this. Let's see. Also, we have the Wesley Bell did fend off Cori Bush's socialist challenge in Missouri's Democratic primary. That happened earlier this week as well on Election Day. And so much more that is happening in our world today. But friends, certainly the days are growing darker. But the darker the night, as we said at the beginning of the program, the brighter the light shines, and how important it is for us to share the good news of the gospel in such a time as this. Certainly, there is a warning that is taking place all over the world as to evil men and seducers waxing worse and worse, deceived and being deceived. Sometime open your Bible, read what it says in 2 Timothy 3 about the last days. The perilous times will come. You read the characteristics there and see if that is not a mirror of our present society. So Paul told Timothy, preach the word. And friends, that's what we need to do today, is to proclaim God's word to hearts that are sorely in need of the Savior. God bless you, friends. Thank you for joining us today and all this week on Crosstalk. It is Friday today. The Lord's Day is just ahead, and I trust you'll be in a Bible-believing, Bible-teaching local church. Thanks for listening.
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1: With SRN News, I'm Ron Taylor. President Trump is once again trying to remove Federal Reserve Governor Lisa Cook.
2: Last year, President Trump accused Cook of mortgage fraud.
3: But now she seems to have had an infraction, and she can't have an infraction, especially that infraction, because she's in charge of, if you think about it, mortgages. And
2: Cook says the allegations are manufactured because she sets interest rates based only on what would best serve the American people. 2 months ago, the Supreme Court allowed Cook to retain her job, but Chief Justice John Roberts wrote in a footnote in his opinion, "Nothing forbids the president from trying to fire Cook again, as long as she is given proper notice and a chance to contest it." The president indicated after the opinion he would do just that. Ed Donahue, Washington.
1: The Senate has passed a punishing Russian sanctions bill that was a top priority for the late Senator Lindsey Graham. Senator Darlene Graham, sister of the late senator, urged colleagues to support the Russia sanctions bill that he championed.
4: For more than 4 years, Putin has wreaked havoc on the lives of everyday people, kidnapping tens of thousands of Ukrainian children and committing unspeakable acts. The war against Ukraine is primarily funded by the revenue Russia rakes in from energy sales. Without these profits, the ability to fund the war would be crippled. This legislation hits Putin where it hurts.
1: The bill passed in the Senate 86-11. Republican Senator Bill Cassidy of Louisiana says he'll vote for Todd Blanche as Attorney General, likely paving the way for Blanche to be confirmed to lead President Trump's Justice Department. And a federal appeals court has ruled that President Trump's administration must stop the construction of the $400 million White House ballroom because Congress has not approved the project. This is SRN News. The grandson of evangelist Billy Graham is set to lead a multi-state prayer tour across the Northeast next month, calling Americans to place their trust in God. More from correspondent Bernie Bennett.
5: Will Graham, Executive Vice President of the Billy Graham Evangelistic Association, will headline the Declaration of Dependence Tour in 8 cities from Massachusetts to New York. Each outdoor gathering will feature worship music from Josh Havens, a gospel message, and a call to prayer. Organizers say the tour is focused on encouraging people to turn from self-reliance and depend on God. Bernie Bennett reporting.
1: Israel is preparing for the 2,000th anniversary of Jesus' baptism in 2030, launching an effort to welcome large numbers of Christian pilgrims and strengthen ties with churches worldwide. A dedicated government working group will coordinate preparations, deepen dialogue with Christian leaders, and improve readiness for an expected influx of visitors, especially around key sites along the Jordan River. This is SRN News. The Saudi-led coalition supporting Yemen's internationally recognized government says 11 civilians have been hurt in a Houthi attack in southwestern Saudi Arabia.
6: The attack in Najran marks the most serious cross-border incident in more than 4 years of conflict. It comes 2 days after the Iran-backed Houthis said they had carried out a drone strike on Najran Airport. Tensions have escalated in recent weeks, with the group stepping up attacks on Saudi Arabia and Yemen's internationally recognized government amid fears of war spreading across the Middle East. Riyadh has been striking Houthi military sites for weeks since the group imposed a naval blockade in the Red Sea and attacked Saudi tankers and oil facilities.
1: That report from the BBC. Adults in the U.S. are using AI for financial guidance, but it's far from the most trusted source of advice. That's according to a new Gallup survey conducted in partnership with financial services firm Edward Jones. More details at srnnews.com.
0: Our minds are wired to connect dots. Memories rise and fall on the feelings they carry. Sometimes pain or regret. Sometimes laughter and joy. God gave us this design so our hearts would remember what truly matters. The people we've known. The grace we've received. The love that lasts. Life is full of dots. Keep connecting them. You may be surprised where they lead. 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

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Summer will end before summer, you know, officially ends. For some, these golden days are over when school starts or when Labor Day is being put to bed. Whenever summer ends for you, just know that in all the dog days of summer, we were here. While you were on vacation, we were here. When back-to-school shopping consumed a weekend or two, we were here. We literally spent our summer with you. 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
2: Now when Festus was come into the province, after 3 days he ascended from Caesarea to Jerusalem. Then the high priest and the chief of the Jews informed him against Paul, and besought him, and desired favor against him, that he would send for him to Jerusalem, laying wait in the way to kill him. But Festus answered that Paul should be kept at Caesarea, and that he himself would depart shortly thither. Let them therefore, said he, which among you are able, go down with me, and accuse this man, if there be any wickedness in him. And when he had tarried among them more than 10 days, he went down unto Caesarea, and the next day, sitting on the judgment seat, commanded Paul to be brought. And when he was come, the Jews which came down from Jerusalem stood round about, and laid many and grievous complaints against Paul, which they could not prove, while he answered for himself, neither against the law of the Jews, neither against the temple, nor yet against Caesar, have I offended anything at all. But Festus, willing to do the Jews a pleasure, answered Paul and said, wilt thou go up to Jerusalem, and there be judged of these things before me? Then said Paul, I stand at Caesar's judgment seat, where I ought to be judged. To the Jews have I done no wrong, as thou very well knowest. For if I be an offender, or have committed anything worthy of death, I refuse not to die. But if there be none of these things whereof these accuse me, no man may deliver me unto them. I appeal unto Caesar. Then Festus, when he had conferred with the council, answered, hast thou appealed unto Caesar? Unto Caesar shalt thou go. And after certain days, King Agrippa and Bernice came unto Caesarea to salute Festus. And when they had been there many days, Festus declared Paul's cause unto the king, saying, there is a certain man left in bonds by Felix, about whom, when I was at Jerusalem, the chief priests and the elders of the Jews informed me, desiring to have judgment against him. To whom I answered, it is not the manner of the Romans to deliver any man to die, before that he which is accused have the accusers face to face, and have license to answer for himself concerning the crime laid against him. Therefore, when they were come hither, without any delay on the morrow, I sat on the judgment seat and commanded the man to be brought forth, against whom, when the accusers stood up, they brought none accusation of such things as I supposed, but had certain questions against him of their own superstition, and of one Jesus, which was dead, whom Paul affirmed to be alive. And because I doubted of such manner of questions, I asked him whether he would go to Jerusalem and there be judged of these matters. But when Paul had appealed to be reserved unto the hearing of Augustus, I commanded him to be kept till I might send him to Caesar. Then Agrippa said unto Festus, I would also hear the man myself. Tomorrow, said he, thou shalt hear him. And on the morrow, when Agrippa was come and Bernice with

0: great pomp, and was entered into the place of hearing with the chief captains and principal men of the city, at Festus's commandment, Paul was brought forth. And Festus said, King Agrippa, and all men which are here present with us, ye see this man, about whom all the multitude of the Jews have dealt with me, both at Jerusalem and also here, crying that he ought not to live any longer. But when I found that he had committed nothing worthy of death, and that he himself hath appealed to Augustus, I have determined to send him, of whom I have no certain thing to write unto my Lord. Wherefore I have brought him forth before you, and specially before thee, O King Agrippa, that after examination had, I might have somewhat to write. For it seemeth to me unreasonable to send a prisoner, and not withal to signify the crimes laid against him.
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1: With SRN News, I'm Ron Taylor. The Senate moves to confirm a host of federal nominations, including some long-awaited agency administrators.
2: The Senate on Friday approved a flurry of nominees, more than 70 officials, including Cameron Hamilton, to head the Federal Emergency Management Agency. Hamilton is returning to shepherd an overhaul, despite being fired as acting administrator last year after publicly opposing FEMA's elimination. David Cummins was confirmed as the head of the Transportation Safety Administration. Cummins was an executive at a firm with contracts to run air traffic control towers. The Senate also confirmed David Perez to be the next U.S. ambassador to Brazil. He's a former speaker of Florida's House of Representatives. Perez's approval from Brazil has been delayed amid a war of words and diplomatic visa withdrawals in the run-up to Brazil's elections in October. I'm Jennifer King.
1: There are new details of a deadly shooting in Idaho last Saturday at an In-N-Out restaurant, including chilling video of the shooting.
3: It shows one of three victims was killed when the gunman fired through a drive-up window before shooting more people outside the restaurant.
4: What happened here was violent, frightening, and deeply traumatic.
3: Twin Falls Police Chief Matthew Hicks says they're still searching for a motive.
4: Families in this area, what should have been a normal Saturday afternoon, dealt with the worst thing imaginable. Confronted with chaos, fear, and now loss.
3: When the gunman headed to a trail, he came across two people, including one with his hands in the air talking to him. He distracted the gunman from possibly pursuing others on the trail. The gunman subsequently killed himself as police closed in. I'm Ed Donahue.
1: The Trump administration is moving ahead with its efforts to fire Federal Reserve Governor Lisa Cook, who 2 months after the Supreme Court allowed her to retain her job while she fights the president's office to terminate her over the mortgage fraud allegations that she's denied. The justices in a 5-4 decision in June said she was nominated to the Fed's board of by President Biden could remain. This is SRN News. The government is calling on churches and faith groups to help tackle child poverty across the UK after a new report found 4 million children, more than a quarter of the total, are living in relative poverty.
5: British bureaucrats say trusted local churches can play a role in reaching struggling families and delivering practical support. Christian charity leaders have welcomed the invitation, saying churches are already serving communities through food banks, family ministries, and crisis assistance. The report says tackling poverty will require a sustained effort from government, charities, businesses, and faith communities working together to help vulnerable children flourish. I'm Bill Alexander.
1: Federal prosecutors have formally charged a 24-year-old man with intentionally setting fire to a 173-year-old church in Brooklyn. Prosecutors say the suspect was arrested after investigators identified him from surveillance footage from the day of the blaze. The South Bushwick Reformed Church was badly damaged in the fire. This is SRN News. At an event held at the State Department, President Trump announced more than $2 billion in investments in critical mineral projects and mining schools.
6: Critical minerals are the raw materials of American strength that power everything from advanced weaponry to automobiles, and we want these essential products to be mined, refined, and made right here in the USA with the American skill and American hands. We have better skill and we have better hands than anybody in the world.
1: U.S. employers unexpectedly cut 23,000 jobs last month, and Labor Department revisions shaved 103,000 jobs off payrolls in May and June. The unemployment rate dipped to 4.1% only because Americans left the job market. The July numbers from the Labor Department yesterday marked a sharp reversal for the American labor market. Forecasters had expected job creation to approach 100,000 last month. More details at srnnews.com.
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7: Ask, and it shall be given you. Seek, and ye shall find. Knock, and it shall be opened unto you. For everyone that asketh, receiveth. And he that seeketh, findeth. And to him that knocketh, it shall be opened.
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you know what 365 times 73 equals without a calculator? Neither do I. Could you fix a heat shield on a space shuttle without instruction? Neither can I. There's a lot of stuff that most of us don't know. Sometimes it's because we don't have to know, and sometimes it's because we've just never learned. You can know God. No guesswork, no struggle with answers. Grab a Bible and take the guesswork out of belief. 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
1: With SRN News, I'm Ron Taylor. The clock is ticking on Capitol Hill as senators look to wrap up a list of line items.
2: Before senators head home for the next 5 weeks, they're trying to get things done on Capitol Hill. One of the top priorities of the president, getting the Save America Act across the finish line. Also a top priority, getting Todd Blanche approved as attorney general. Alaska's Lisa Murkowski saying she will not be voting for him, but Louisiana's Bill Cassidy says he is a yes. If confirmed, one of Blanche's first decisions will be whether to prosecute former NIH director Anthony Fauci.
1: That's correspondent Laura Winters. The Senate has passed a new Russian sanctions bill.
3: Minority Leader Chuck Schumer pointed out this is the work of the late Senator Lindsey Graham.
4: The Russian sanction bill will make it clear to Moscow that America will back Ukraine to the hilt.
3: Graham's sister, Darlene, now holds his seat in the Senate.
5: This legislation hits Putin where it hurts.
3: The bipartisan bill would penalize countries that continue to buy Russian oil, gas, and other exports to deprive President Vladimir Putin of revenues fueling the war. It comes after Ukrainian President Volodymyr Zelensky visited the Capitol hours after Lindsey Graham's funeral. Ed Donahue, Washington.
1: The Trump administration is moving ahead with its efforts to fire Federal Reserve Governor Lisa Cook 2 months after the Supreme Court allowed her to retain her job while she fights the president's effort to terminate her over mortgage fraud allegations that she has denied. The justices in a 5-4 decision in June said Cook, who was nominated to the Fed's Board of Governors by then-President Joe Biden, could remain in her post at least as long as her lawsuit challenging her firing goes on. The Senate has confirmed Cameron Hilton as head of FEMA. Hamilton was among 74 nominations approved by the Senate yesterday. The former Navy SEALs returning the agency he briefly led last year. This is SRN News. A just-published book titled Winning the Wrong Game is targeting Americans who feel lost or confused by our culture, as well as the inevitable disappointments in everyday life. Dallas author Josh Wintermute counsels readers who have experienced setbacks and dreams for their lives, whether professionally or personally, to surrender their futures to God.
6: In this season of my life and who God's called me to be right now, is there a new dream that you want for me, for my family, for my friends, for my business, and whatever it might be? And so that's my encouragement, is to really live a life of surrender where every day we're coming before the Lord saying, okay, what do you have for me today? What's today going to look like? And being open to the leading of the Holy Spirit to move us into a direction that past dream may keep us from even looking at.
1: Josh Wintermute adds that God has placed incredible people in everyone's life, so reconnecting with them can also offset any life's speed bumps. His book is entitled Winning the Wrong Game. The FAA has ordered inspections for hundreds of Boeing planes.
7: This follows reports of cracks in some older models. The rule applies to certain Boeing 737 MAX models and takes effect September 10th. The FAA estimates this covers 471 planes. So far, no cracks have been found in these specific MAX models. However, the FAA received reports of cracks in older 737 planes. Boeing says it has been working with operators on this issue for 6 years and has already initiated its own inspections. The company supports the FAA's latest directive. John Scott reporting.
1: New Mexico's attorney general hopes a huge ruling against social media giant Meta is just a step in addressing how big tech can harm children. A New Mexico judge ordered Meta to pay $567 million and make changes to protect users under 18. More details at srnnews.com.
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Still in the driveway, hands on the wheel. 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

0: Are you a still being? Maybe in motion, but not going anywhere. 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
1: The wisest man who ever lived went on a search to find the meaning and purpose of life. The result of his search is recorded in the book of Ecclesiastes. Welcome to Joy in Living. I'm Rhonda Autry. In our last lesson, Becca Horton explained that King Solomon asked the Lord for wisdom to rule the nation Israel. God granted that request. With his God-given wisdom, Solomon identified a number of worldly philosophies and found all those philosophies empty. Today, Becca Horton, a ladies' Bible study teacher, will discuss a few of the philosophies recorded by King Solomon. Now let's join Becca in the book of Ecclesiastes.
2: Now the book of Ecclesiastes will accurately record man's wrong philosophies. So we've got to keep that straight. If we don't, you get in confusion, because we're going to read some statements that are wrong. But we'll know in its setting, it portrays man's wrong views, philosophy. Let's not get hung up with the word philosophy. Sometimes people think that's deep, intellectual. Listen, let's not get intimidated with that word. It just means what you believe about life. And most people are very simple what they believe about life. We're going to see that some people just think, have a good time. While we're here, let's just have a good time. Let's just live it up and have a good time. That's their philosophy. Real short and simple. There are other people who say, I think you got to work. And that's going to be their philosophy. All their life, they're just working, working, working. They're accomplishing things. Maybe they're very successful, but that's their philosophy. So the word philosophy is not difficult. Just what you think about life. What's the main purpose of life? I like what G. Campbell Morgan, let me quote him. He contrasts Proverbs to the book of Ecclesiastes. He says, so Proverbs reveals most remarkable, by way of maxims, how to be wise. In Ecclesiastes is shown the way of folly. The way of folly is that of forgetting God and trying to satisfy a human soul with the things which are of dust. The teaching of wisdom is this, that to enthrone God and to act in harmony with that enthronement is to discover the secret of life. And the application of that is as varied as life itself. When this is understood, we see the appalling folly of any philosophy of life that begins in the dust and stays in the dust and grovels in the dust and yields to the dust, and tells the abysmal lie that vanity is everything. Unquote from G. Campbell Morgan. I like to teach the book of Ecclesiastes to teenagers, and I've done it many times in my life, because they're at the age when they're thinking and asking questions, if not out loud, to themselves about life. Why are we here? Where are we going? What's the purpose of being on earth? Is there a God? Who made God? Teenagers, and I think it's wonderful and natural that they have these thoughts about life. And most of them just kind of shrug their shoulders and never get answers and don't even ask and just go on their way. Because they're a little embarrassed to ask. But the book of Ecclesiastes kind of gives a little direction on those things for them. So let's look at chapter 1. The words of the preacher, the son of David, king of Israel. Vanity of vanities, saith the preacher, vanity of vanities, all is vanity. He tells you his conclusion on the very beginning. That's his conclusion. Here's the big question. What profit hath a man of all his labor

0: which he taketh under the sun. Now that's the big question of life. Okay, we're living. We're going through life and we're living. What good is it going to be? What are we going to accomplish? Where are we going? What's the end of it? And so that's the question that's going to be answered in this book. And we'll read a little bit to give you the flavor of the entire book. Verse 4. One generation passeth away, and another generation cometh, but the earth abideth forever. The sun also ariseth, and the sun goeth down, and hasteth to his place where he arose. Now, as we read, notice, everything is just thump, ta-dump, ta-dump, you know. One generation comes, and then they pass. Another generation comes, and they pass. The sun comes up one morning, and then it goes down. Then the sun comes up, and it goes down. What are we going to get? A very mechanical look at life. That's the way the world sees it. Verse 6, the wind goeth toward the south and turneth about to the north. It whirleth about continually. The wind returneth again according to his circuits. All the rivers run into the sea, yet the sea is not full. Into the place from which the rivers come, thither they return again. Just, so you see the cycle? It's a cycle. All things are full of labor. Man cannot utter it. The eye is not satisfied with seeing, nor the ear filled with hearing. The thing which hath been, it is that which shall be. And that which is done is that which shall be done. There is no new thing under the sun. You see the mechanical aspect of looking at life? That's all it is. Just that. Whew. I'm glad I see more in life than that, don't you? When you know the Lord, you see purpose, you see beauty, you see why we're here. Things can change because we have a God who hears and answers prayer. We don't have to get caught up in this rat race of life. And that's what he's saying. It's the rat race of life. All right, look at verse 12. I, the preacher, was king over Israel in Jerusalem. And I gave my heart to seek and search out by wisdom concerning all things that are done under heaven. This sore travail hath God given to the sons of man to be exercised therewith. In other words, this big thing called life that you have to go through with all of its problems and all of its troubles and all of its heartaches and all of its decisions and all of its failures. It really does give us a workout. It does, doesn't it? But see, if you don't have God and you don't see God's purposes and what he's trying to do and how he's trying to help you and how he's trying to lead you and make you better and more like him, then after a while, and this is the way the world looks at it, only goes around once, may as well make the best of it while you do it, because we're just here, that's it, just down here on this earth. Verse 14, I have seen all the works that are done under the sun. And behold, all is vanity and vexation of spirit. Vexation of spirit is agitation. No peace. Just no peace. You may appear very calm outside, but inside there is no rest. There is no peace. It's agitation. Do you know that some of the great philosophers, some of the great artists in life, some of the great writers who've written, classic literature, at the end of their life, they came to these same conclusions. It's all it is, just a rat race. No purpose, no goal. Now, verse 16. I communed with mine own heart, saying, lo, I am come to great estate, and have gotten more wisdom than all they that have been before me in Jerusalem. Yea, my heart had great experience of wisdom and knowledge. Now, this is because God gave it to him. And I gave my heart to know wisdom, and to know madness and folly. I perceive that this also is vexation of spirit. In other words, even in wisdom, it all ends up with vanity. So, earth wisdom. Now, let's keep it straight in our minds. Solomon now, God's given him a gift. He has this kind of wisdom from above, from heaven. But he can also look down and see the wisdom down on earth that's earthbound, that all these people are thinking about in life. And he sees that this it doesn't have it. The earth wisdom does not have it. Now in chapter 2, I said in mine heart, go to now, I will prove thee with mirth. Therefore enjoy pleasure, behold, this also is vanity. Now Solomon's going to look at four different philosophies of life. In the last chapter, he looked at earthly wisdom, and he saw that was vanity. He'll talk more about that later. The second philosophy of life is mirth. Enjoy pleasure. I said of laughter it is mad, and mirth what doeth it. He has looked in on just natural joy. You know, the kind that a child has. Just enjoy being alive. Do you recall back when you were a teenager and it was just fun to be alive? Just excitement to be alive. Little things gave you great pleasure. Well, throughout life, you still have some of that. But usually after a period of time, as you move into adulthood, that wanes. The natural joy of life, of living, wanes. It's occasionally there, but not often. So what do people go to next if they don't have God, and they don't have look from above, and they only look from earth? Well, if you can't get the natural joy you want to have out of living, get some artificial joy. And so, verse 3, I sought in mine heart to give myself unto wine, yet acquainting my heart with wisdom, and to lay hold on folly, till I might see what was that good for the sons of men, which they should do under the heaven all the days of their life. He says, so I gave myself to wine. There are these people who their whole philosophy in life is, well, you drown your troubles with drink, wine, and you have lots of it, and you have more of it. But you know, when troubles come and problems get big, if you don't have God, what have you got? Nothing. Nothing. And so why not find some artificial joy? Why not do it? No reason not to. Well, just do it. And so we have a high rate of alcoholism, drunkenness. Well, if you don't have God, why not? Why not? So that becomes a philosophy of life. And of course, many people get trapped in that and they can't get out of it, especially women. I think God made us, he says he did, we're the weaker vessel. So women get trapped in habits, smoking, drinking, drugs, and women, they have a hard time getting out of it if they ever get out of it. Now, with God's help, they can. My aunt, who was an alcoholic, she got saved. In fact, I'll just stop and tell you how she got saved. I'd been praying for her. I witnessed to her. By that time, my mother was saved, and she was praying for her. She was my favorite aunt. And she told me this later. She says, one day I was in a drunken stupor. I was sitting on the floor of the living room. What am I going to do? Where am I going to turn? I need help. And there was nowhere to turn, nothing to do. She didn't know God. And she said, I suddenly thought, I could turn to God. And she says, I staggered up, went down the basement, and out of a trunk, I got an old Bible. I brought it back up and sat on the floor, and the best I could, started reading it. And I read it, and I read it, and I read it. And she said, I came to know God. I was saved. And boy, did her life turn around. She never took another drop of any kind of alcohol. God turned her around. So we don't need to be so condemning of people who are trapped in these things. We need to have pity on them. Pray for them. If you've got loved ones, pray for them. Don't condemn them. Pray for them. Now today, we don't only have artificial joy in alcohol, but we have it in drugs. And that's the big thing today, so that's very terrible, very terrible. So Solomon says, I tried that, but it's nothing. It ain't nothing. There's no joy, there's no happiness, it's all vanity, vanity, vanity. So that's not the philosophy of life you ought to have.
1: When Jesus Christ walked on earth, he often mingled with sinners. The religious leaders of that day didn't understand why Jesus spent time eating with sinful people. Jesus replied, "They that are whole have no need of the physician, but they that are sick. I came not to call the righteous, but sinners to repentance." If you have an addiction or a sinful heart, Jesus Christ can save you. Cry out to him for deliverance. He will hear and answer. I'm Rhonda Autry with Joy in Living.

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1: Summer days can get messy, kind of like ice cream on a hot sidewalk. 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
2: On this vote, the yeas are 86, the nays are 11. The 60-vote threshold having been achieved, the bill is passed.
1: That, of course, Senator Darlene Graham reading the vote tally on the Russian sanctions bill yesterday, legislation co-written by her late brother Lindsey Graham. Passage of the package signals renewed bipartisan support for Ukraine as the war drags on. The legislation would penalize countries that continue to buy Russian oil, gas, and other exports. Louisiana Senator Bill Cassidy has announced that he will be voting to confirm Todd Blanch as Attorney General. On the floor of the Senate, Cassidy explained his support.
3: But even critics admit that Mr. Blanch knows the law and is a hands-on administrator. He has instructed U.S. attorneys to focus on violent crime, human and drug trafficking, and fraud in programs like Medicare and Medicaid.
1: Two Republican senators, Alaska's Lisa Murkowski and Maine's Susan Collins, say they will vote no on Blanch's confirmation. A major White House construction project has hit a legal roadblock.
4: A federal appeals court has ordered the Trump administration to halt construction of the planned White House ballroom, ruling that President Trump cannot build it without approval from Congress. The 2-1 decision finds the president lacks unilateral authority for the project, even though the administration says it is being paid for entirely with private funds. The court put its order on hold for 2 weeks to give the administration time to appeal to the Supreme Court. Willie Nelson, the White House.
1: The Trump administration is moving ahead with its efforts to fire Federal Reserve Governor Lisa Cook, 2 months after the Supreme Court allowed her to retain her job while she fights the president's effort to terminate her over mortgage fraud allegations that she's denied. The justices in June said Cook could remain at her post as long as her lawsuit challenging her firing goes on. This is SRN News. A Russian strike this week destroyed a church in a village in southern Ukraine.
5: The newly built Church of the Nativity of the Virgin, constructed by local residents in honor of fallen Ukrainian soldiers, was left with burnout towers and only structural beams. There were no injuries or deaths. Since Russia's full-scale invasion began in 2022, hundreds of places of worship, including churches, monasteries, mosques, and synagogues, have reportedly been damaged or destroyed, with the worst impact seen in frontline and occupied areas. As devastation continues, Christians around the world are being urged to pray for the innocent families affected by the violence. I'm Bill Alexander.
1: Five English cathedrals have launched free digital visitor guides through Bloomberg Connects. Birmingham, Carlisle, Coventry, Liverpool, and York Minster now offer multilingual audio, video, and text tours via QR codes. Christian Today reports Coventry Cathedral says the guide will help people reconnect. This is SRN News. Stocks rose yesterday over interest rate possibilities.
6: Stocks rose on Wall Street and Treasury yields fell after the government reported that employers unexpectedly cut 23,000 jobs last month. The S&P 500 rose 0.6% Friday. The Dow added 151 points, that's about 0.3%. The Nasdaq Composite climbed 1.3%. The weaker signal on the job market raised hopes that the Federal Reserve can wait a bit longer before raising interest rates to fight inflation. The price of Brent crude rose 1.3%. The yield on the 10-year Treasury fell to 4.64%. Seth Sutel, New York.
1: A U.S. Senate resolution has added Missouri to the list of teams with a claim to the 1960 National Championship in college football. Missouri Republican Senator Eric Schmidt introduced a resolution during a meeting Thursday recognizing the Tigers for a claim to the national title. The measure was passed with no objections. More details at srnnews.com.
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8: Ask, and it shall be given you. Seek, and ye shall find. Knock, and it shall be opened unto you. For everyone that asketh, receiveth. And he that seeketh, findeth. And to him that knocketh, it shall be opened.
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0: never changes. He never fails. What he says in his word is true. He is the way, the truth, and the life, and is available to everyone that seeks him. God is never out of date, not in ancient times, not today. He has lovingly shared his wisdom with us to bless us and help us do life well today. He loves you and desires your life to go well for you. The Bible is God's instructions for life. 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
1: Hi, this is Chris. Welcome to Adventures in Odyssey.

0: Okay, Connie, let's double check what we've got in these displays.
1: Ready. I have the checklist here.
0: Eugene, can you hear me in the control room?
2: Yes, sir. I have the sequence for the displays programmed into the computer. How would you like me to label it?
0: Well, let's call it displays for the spiritual disciplines.
2: Consider it done.
3: What would you like me to do, Mr. Whitaker?
0: Well, let's see, Matthew. Well, it would help if you'd stand there in the wilderness set so I can get a position for the figure.
3: Okay. But I forgot. Am I John the Baptist in the wilderness or Jesus praying?
0: Oh, you're John the Baptist. Wooten is standing in for Jesus over in the garden display. Right, Wooten?
4: Oh, you got it, Whit. Though, is it all right if I finish this popsicle? I mean, I know they didn't actually have popsicles in the first century, but if I wait 1,900 years for somebody to invent them, this one's definitely going to melt.
0: Right. Go ahead with that.
4: Okey-doke.
0: Now, let's see what we have so far. Connie?
1: Well, as you said, we have John the Baptist representing solitude.
3: I guess that's me.
0: Good. We'll have the John the Baptist figure finished tonight.
1: And Jesus representing prayer.
5: From over here.
0: Thanks.
1: We have Moses on the mountain representing, what does he represent?
0: Moses fasted for 40 days before he received the Ten Commandments.
3: Moses went without food or water for 40 days?
0: That's right. Eugene, let's check the ambient effects on these displays. Wait a minute. Do you hear that?
4: Yeah, I know what you're thinking, but it's not me.
0: There's a duck somewhere on the Moses display.
2: It's not programmed in the sequence. It must be something down there. I'll be right down.
0: Come on out of the display, guys. Thanks for standing in.
4: Okay.
3: I don't get this whole fasting thing, Mr. Whitaker. What's the point?
0: Well, the point is to deny the body something it enjoys in order to concentrate on something spiritual. Like our relationship with God.
6: Mm-hmm. Indeed. Many of the most formidable characters in the Bible fasted, most if not all of the major prophets. Jesus certainly did, so we have their examples. Now, where is that duck sound coming from?
3: Yeah, but to give up food for 40 days?
0: Well, nobody said fasting was easy.
4: Oh, you're telling me. No popsicles, no licorice, no licorice-wrapped popsicles?
1: Imagine that.
3: But why would anyone want to do it?
0: Sometimes people have done it in preparation for something really big. Like Moses when he was about to receive the law from God. Or the nation of Israel before the battle. Or Jesus before he began his earthly ministry.
1: We've done it at church before making a major decision. Or to help raise awareness of our missionaries or the homeless.
3: I don't know. Giving up food like that?
0: Well, you don't always have to give up food.
4: Yeah, I fasted using verbs once. There was very little action in my life that day.
0: I'm fasting something other than food right now.
3: You are?
0: I'm giving up reading newspapers. I'm taking the time I'd normally read the news and studying my Bible and praying instead. Seemed like the right thing to do in preparation for these displays about spiritual disciplines. My prayer is that I'll get to have conversations just like this with the kids.
1: Well, in that case, maybe I'll fast, too, for the same reason.
0: Well, if you want.
6: Inasmuch as we're discussing it, I believe I shall do the same.
1: Copycat.
4: Oh, I want to be a copycat, too. I'll sacrifice conformity.
3: Well, if you guys are going to do it, then I should, too.
0: Now, don't feel pressured, Matthew. You ought to do it from a willing heart.
3: I'm willing. How do I start?
0: Well, you start by giving some thought and prayer to what you're going to fast. And then you decide how long you'll do it. A day, a week, 40 days.
1: This is great. So, we're all going to fast something, right?
4: Oh, yeah.
6: Indeed. And, by the way, I found the source of our duck noise.
1: You did? Oh,
0: what is it?
6: A duck.
0: How in the world?
4: Hey, Gertrude, so that's where you went. She must have escaped from my mail truck.
1: You took her with you on your mail delivery?
4: Well, of course. Who do you think puts letters in the box?
0: Okay, I think we're done.
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1: Okay, so we've all had a day to think about it. What's everybody going to do for a fast?
3: I'm fasting computers.
1: Interesting choice. Why that?
3: My mom's always telling me I spend too much time sitting in front of my computer.
1: Mm-hmm.
3: I emailed her that I thought she was wrong, but she wouldn't let it go. So I logged off and came over here.
1: Well, makes sense. What about you, Eugene?
6: I actually took a cue from you, Miss Kendall. Last week, you made a less than succinct argument that I might be overly,
1: obnoxious.
3: Brilliant.
5: Committed.
4: Rectangular.
1: Wordy.
4: Maladjusted to the elevation.
6: Go back one.
1: Wordy.
6: Precisely. Alas, I do believe I tend to sometimes be rather, verbose,
1: Wordy.
6: The root cause being one of an undue pride in my intelligence.
3: What did he say?
1: He's fasting, being a show-off.
3: Oh.
6: Specifically, I wish to curb my desire to exhibit my perspicacity.
4: Have you tried deodorant?
6: For the next week, I shall use words of only two syllables.
4: Oh, yeah, that'll wipe out perspicacity, too.
6: And effectively eliminate a majority of my vocabulary.
1: Well, that should help us with the spiritual discipline of silence.
3: So how about you, Connie? What are you giving up?
1: Well, isn't it obvious?
4: Huh?
6: No.
1: Look at me.
4: You're giving up wearing every color but green.
1: No, can't you see? I'm a mess. I have no makeup, and I didn't even style my hair today.
4: Okay.
1: I've decided I spend too much time getting myself primped in the morning. It's all vanity, and I'm giving it up. You're telling me you didn't even notice?
4: I did, but I didn't want to make everybody else look bad.
1: And don't notice anything.
6: Yes, and you, Wooten?
4: Oh, she's right. I don't notice anything either.
6: I mean, what are you giving up for your fast?
4: Oh, unhealthy foods.
6: You don't mean?
4: Yes.
1: Fresh licorice?
4: Yes. Oh, goodbye, my dear friend. How I wish I had treasured you more.
1: I think you treasured it plenty.
0: Well, the good news about talking about your fast is that you can keep each other accountable. This could get rough over the next week.
4: Oh, it's already rough.
0: Yeah, well, brace yourselves. It could get rougher.
1: Well, then we're all in. Starting right now.
0: All right, well, keep me posted on how it all turns out. Oh, Eugene, I have that book for you in my office.
6: What book?
0: The one you said you needed for your presentation.
6: My talk.
1: What talk, Eugene?
6: I'm the keynote speaker for a science meeting at Campbell College on Thursday of this week.
1: Oh, no. Oh. And you just committed to a week of fasting words over two syllables.
6: Yes. Many esteemed colleagues and teachers will be there. Oh, well, it's only my career. Perhaps I should look over my speech again. Farewell.
1: Now, Whit, you didn't do that on purpose, did you?
0: Do what?
1: Wait until after he committed to the fast to remind him about his speech?
0: Oh, would I do something like that? Hi, Matthew.
3: Hi. Why do you have so many computers at Whit's End?
0: So many? Do we have a lot?
3: They're everywhere.
0: Oh, I see. This is about your fast.
3: I never realized how many computers there are around me. At school, in the stores, here. Is that how it's going to be? Am I going to see computers everywhere and everything?
0: Well, that's how it works sometimes. Do something to get your mind off them. Get out of places that use computers.
3: Like where? Everybody has computers now.
0: Well, you could go to another time. An adventure in the Imagination Station can take you away from computers.
3: But it's a computer.
0: It's your fast, Matthew. It's up to you what your rules are.
3: What do you mean?
0: Well, how far are you going to take this? Are you staying away from desktops and laptops or all things computer-related? If it's all things, then you may have to find a cave somewhere. Even the city's utilities are managed by computers, so technically you can't turn on a light switch. But it's up to you.
3: I'm going to stay away from the computers I normally use, not the ones that run things.
0: Then?
3: The Imagination Station, here I come.

0: Eugene, are you all right? Where are you?
1: In the control room.
0: What's wrong? Did something happen?
2: I'm going over my speech for the present, for the talk, and I can't do it.
0: Oh, sure you can.
2: I can't. To reduce these complex ideas to words of two units of sound is impossible.
0: I get the idea.
2: I'll sound like a moron. I'll be a laughing... I'll look like a fool.
0: Now, have you tried a thesaurus?
2: Yes. And now my speech is twice as long as it was.
0: Well, the art of good speech-making is to keep things simple, clear, and concise.
2: That's easy for you to say.
0: Exactly. Keep at it, Eugene. And if it's any comfort, everyone else is struggling with their fast, too.
2: Well, theirs can't be as difficult, as hard as mine.
0: You have no idea. No.
3: Ready for adventure.
4: All right. Philadelphia, 1776. Here goes.
3: Launch sequence 8.

0: Yeah, that'll take your mind off just about anything.
1: We hold these truths to be... Oh, hello. Are you the errand boy from John Adams?
0: Errand boy?
1: Yes, well, tell him to leave me alone. I'm not finished yet.
0: Sure. You're Thomas Jefferson, aren't you?
1: I am indeed. I wish I weren't.
0: Why? What are you doing?
1: Trying to compose a document to send to King George, declaring our independence from Britain.
0: You're writing the Declaration of Independence.
1: Yes, that's a good name for it. Thank you. Let's see. We hold these truths to be... what? We hold them to be...
0: Self-evident?
1: Oh, excellent. Come over to my desk. I want to type that in.
0: Type it in?
1: Self-evident.
0: You have a computer?
1: Of course. What do you expect me to have? A typewriter?
0: Well, no. Maybe quill pens.
1: You're kidding. The hand cramps alone would be too painful. Hey, what do you think about this line? Life, liberty, and the pursuit of cool stuff. I could just cut and paste it from the third paragraph. And do you like how I use the smiley-face emoticon at the end there?
0: What? Since when does Thomas Jefferson use words like cool stuff or emoticons? Or even a computer?
1: Well, why wouldn't I? This is the imagination station, isn't it? This is all being filtered through your imagination.
0: Oh, great. Even here, I'm still thinking about computers and it's affecting the program.
1: Oh, well, no time to chat. I've got to email this thing to King George on Thursday, June 29th.
0: June 29th? Don't you mean July 4th?
1: Why wait so long? We need to get this out ASAP.
0: Okay, gotta go.
1: This is so slow. I told Hancock to get the newest word processing program. He's still on Wordsmith 1774, for goodness sake.

0: Okay, say a prayer every time I think about junk food. Oh, somebody's barbecuing hot dogs. Oops. Okay. Dear God, thank you for wonderful smells such as barbecued hot dogs and all the other foods that I will not have the pleasure of eating. Amen.
1: Oh, hello, Wooten. It's so nice to see you today.
0: Hi, Mrs. Randolph. I got a package for you here that won't fit in your box.
1: Oh, well, it must be from my daughter.
0: Oh, which daughter?
1: Oh, Harriet.
0: You mean Harriet, the one who always sends the...
1: Peanut brittle, yes.
0: Oh, I better go. Oh, thank you, God, for the trees.
1: Oh, hush up, Wooten. You always stay for peanut brittle. Mm-hmm. I've made some coconut cookies last night, too, and I'm sure you'll want some of those.
0: Oh, thank you, God, for the sky.
1: Oh, and I have chocolate-covered pretzels.
0: Oh, and thank you for those white round things on top of the weeds that nobody knows the name of.
1: And I have pecan pies, too.
0: Pecan pie! Thank you for the moon!
1: Oh, and actually, I do have some moon pies. Whatever you want, I'll bring them right out.
0: Oh, I really gotta go, Mrs. Randolph.
1: Wooten!
0: Oh, thank you, Mrs. Randolph, but I really can't eat with you today. I enjoy your mail, and somebody dropped your new phone book on the porch.
1: Oh, thank you, dear.
0: Bye! Oh, this isn't working. I gotta find something else to think about while I walk. Maybe I could count the cracks in the sidewalk or all those phone books on everybody's porches. Wait a minute. Phone books.
2: It's not working, Mr. Whitaker. What am I going to do? I'm ready to give up.
3: Let's redirect your energies to other things. Things that have

0: Eugene is working on his speech.
1: Oh, is there anything we can do?
0: Huh, well, there might be something I could do. Excuse me.
2: Okay. Hey, Connie looks really bad today, doesn't she, Matthew?
3: Terrible.
1: You guys are so thoughtful.
4: 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We always love hearing from you.
5: Oh, this is going to be a nightmare.
0: Ah, you'll do fine.
5: Oh, you don't have to stand backstage with me, though. I'm glad you're here.
0: Well, I wouldn't want to be anywhere else.
6: Ah, here you are.
0: Oh, hello, Mr. Romer.
6: Hi, Whit. Glad you can make it. Are you ready for your speech, Eugene?
5: No, sir, I'm not.
6: Very funny. You're welcome to introduce him now, Whit.
0: Oh, okay.
5: What? I don't get it. He's going to... What?
0: Thank you. My name is John Avery Whittaker, and as a good friend of your keynote speaker, it's my honor to introduce him to you. But before I get to his credentials, I want to warn you about his speech today.
5: What?
0: The scientific community is often accused of being out of touch with the common people, using extravagant words and convoluted sentences to articulate ideas and theories that ought to be far more accessible to those outside of that community. So, today, as an exercise in personal restraint, Eugene is going to give a speech that is simple, concise, and coherent. In fact, he's going to use no more than 2 syllables to express his ideas. Maybe his example will be a lesson to all of us.
5: Oh, Mr. Whit, you are my hero.
0: And now let me tell you a little bit about your speaker, Eugene Melsner.
5: So, with that said, I'm grateful for your time and patience. I thank you.
1: Wow! Eugene did really well. That was a great speech.
0: I'm really proud of you.
3: Even with 2-syllable words, I didn't understand a word he said.
0: That's all right. They did.
6: Thank you, Mr. Melsner. We have a few minutes before the next event, so I thought I'd open it up for a question and answer session.
5: Huh? A what?
3: Uh-oh. Ooh.
6: Actually, I'd like to start us off. Could you give us your perspective on Brownian motion and its relevance to today's scientific theories?
5: Oh, yes. A very good type of motion. This was a thought proposed by Brown, Einstein, and one more man.
6: And his name?
5: Mary. I'd like to call him Mary.
6: You mean Marianne Smoluchowski?
5: Yes, good old Mary. It is the concept of the random movement of small things.
6: Particles.
5: Yes, within the molecules.
6: Molecules?
5: Yes.
6: Let's move on to another question. Yes, you, sir.
7: What is the predominant interaction for megavoltage radiation therapy energies?
8: Well, hello, Wooten. Oh. Another package for me today.
2: No, it's actually just your mail.
8: Oh, why didn't you leave it in my mailbox?
2: I just kind of wanted to talk to you.
8: Wonderful. I have some lemon cake in the oven for you right now.
2: Oh, I love lemon cake. But no, thank you, Mrs. Randolph. I just really wanted to tell you that I prayed for you this morning.
8: Well, how nice. What made you think of me?
2: I did the R's over breakfast.
8: Oh, what?
2: Oh, it's a long story. Anyway, I was thinking about your grandson. You know, I remember you told me he was having a little trouble in school. I wondered if he's doing better now.
8: Oh, Wooten, how very sweet of you to ask that. Why, yes, he is doing much better now. His mom and dad got some extra tutoring for him.
2: Oh, great. Is he still playing baseball?
8: Oh, yes, he's quite good.
3: And all of that is going well. I can't thank you enough for the handwritten letter you sent to me. I just don't get many of those anymore, and it made my day.

0: are a good boy, Matthew. Have a wonderful day. Love, Aunt March.
1: Oh, well, that was very nice, Matthew.
2: Wow, you made her day just because you thought to send her a handwritten letter.
0: Not just to her. It was like the 14th on my list. I've been writing to everybody with envelopes, postage stamps, and everything. It's been great. I'm really glad you suggested the idea, Mr. Whitaker. I may write letters like this from now on.
2: How about you, Wooten?
3: What was that?
2: How did your week turn out? If we can get your nose out of the phone book.
3: Oh.
2: Why are you still reading it? You haven't started doing the yellow pages, too, have you?
3: No. I'm looking for the animal rescue people. Gertrude has wandered off again.
2: Oh.
4: Beside your wayward duck, how was your week?
3: Oh, it was excellent. Not only did I lose 5 pounds, but I got to know a lot of new people, got closer to people I already knew, and started a prayer network with a bunch of them.
4: Oh, that's
2: wow.
4: Fantastic.
2: Yeah. So you've had a productive week.
3: Oh, yeah, and I got a lot done, too. Oh, and Connie, by the way, you look really, what am I supposed to say now that you're not unprimping yourself?
2: You don't have to say anything. Mm-hmm. I realized late that demanding you guys notice I was unprimped was as vain as primping myself. Kind of defeated the whole purpose of my fast.
4: Well done, Connie. So, the fast was a learning experience for you. That's one of the things a fast can be.
2: Mm-hmm. Eugene?
5: Yes, Miss Kendall?
2: A summary of your week?
5: Disastrous.
2: Really?
5: Really. Because I spent most of it panicking over that speech rather than making the most of the opportunity. That was the disaster. But because of Mr. Whitaker's helpful introduction at the conference, I've received nothing but affirmation for how the speech was received. A new approach to making science user-friendly is how some of the attendees put it. So it turned out well.
2: Wow.
5: Although disastrous.
2: And you'll keep using 2-syllable words when you talk to us?
5: Indubitably.
2: Wait a minute.
0: You're the one who started this whole thing, Mr. Whitaker. How was your fast?
4: Well, apart from realizing that I don't miss the news much at all, I think I got a new insight into the spiritual discipline displays upstairs. Hopefully, they'll be interesting to the kids. Would you like to see them?
2: Yeah.
4: Oh, sure.
3: Absolutely.
2: Yeah.
4: So, with the press of this button, the kids will see visual representations of prayer, solitude, silence, Christian meditation and reflection, Bible study, and fasting.
3: Wow.
4: Anyway, here goes.
2: Wow!
4: John the Baptist, Jesus, Peter and John, Elijah, Daniel, and this is the Moses display.
6: Exodus chapter 3. And the Lord said to Moses,
5: what is that? A quack?
3: Oh, oh no!
7: Gertrude, come over here. I've been looking for you.
0: There she is, Gertrude.
7: Oh, come back, Gertrude.
8: I think most of us feel overwhelmed by all the things that fill our days. There's a lot of clamor for our attention. 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We need to get rid of the chaos and clutter around us and focus on Him alone. Remember, though, that deciding to fast is something you should do only after a lot of prayer and with advice from your parents or someone else you trust. And if you do fast, I'd love to hear about what you learned from your experience. Write to me at Adventures in Odyssey, Colorado Springs, Colorado, 80995. 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Today's adventure, Fast as I Can, is included in Album 52, along with 11 other episodes. Adventures in Odyssey is a presentation of Focus on the Family. Fast as I Can was written by Marshall Younger and Paul McCusker, with sound design by Christopher Deal, and music by John Campbell. Our cast included Andre Stoika, Jess Harnell, Katie Lee, and Will Ryan. And I'm Chris, hoping you'll join us again next time for more Adventures in Odyssey.
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1: With SRN News, I'm Ron Taylor. The Senate has confirmed Todd Blanche as the next Attorney General of the United States. The 50-49 vote early today came after a bruising confirmation fight that exposed deep concerns in both parties about installing President Trump's former personal attorney atop the Justice Department. While Blanche has already been leading the department in an acting capacity, his confirmation could free him to pursue the Trump administration's agenda even more aggressively. President Trump is once again trying to remove Federal Reserve Governor Lisa Cook.
2: Last year, President Trump accused Cook of mortgage fraud.
3: No, she seems to have had an infraction, and she can't have an infraction, especially that infraction, because she's in charge of, if you think about it, mortgages. And
2: Cook says the allegations are manufactured because she sets interest rates based only on what would best serve the American people. 2 months ago, the Supreme Court allowed Cook to retain her job, but Chief Justice John Roberts wrote in a footnote in his opinion, nothing forbids the president from trying to fire Cook again, as long as she is given proper notice and a chance to contest it. The president indicated after the opinion he would do just that. Ed Donahue, Washington.
1: The Senate has passed a punishing Russian sanctions bill that was atop a priority list for the late Senator Lindsey Graham.
4: For more than 4 years, Putin has wreaked havoc on the lives of everyday people, kidnapping tens of thousands of Ukrainian children and committing unspeakable acts. The war against Ukraine is primarily funded by the revenue Russia rakes in from energy sales. Without these profits, the ability to fund the war would be crippled. This legislation hits Putin where it hurts.
1: That's Senator Darlene Graham. The bill passed in the Senate 86-11. This is SRN News. The grandson of evangelist Billy Graham is set to lead a multi-state prayer tour across the Northeast next month, calling Americans to place their trust in God. Correspondent Bernie Bennett has more.
5: Will Graham, Executive Vice President of the Billy Graham Evangelistic Association, will headline the Declaration of Dependence Tour in 8 cities from Massachusetts to New York. Each outdoor gathering will feature worship music from Josh Havens, a gospel message, and a call to prayer. Organizers say the tour is focused on encouraging people to turn from self-reliance and depend on God. Bernie Bennett reporting.
1: Israel is preparing for the 2,000th anniversary of Jesus' baptism in 2030, launching an effort to welcome large numbers of Christian pilgrims and strengthen ties with churches worldwide. A dedicated government working group will coordinate preparations, deepen dialogue with Christian leaders, and improve readiness for an expected influx of visitors, especially around key sites along the Jordan River. This is SRN News. The Saudi-led coalition supporting Yemen's internationally recognized government says 11 civilians have been hurt in a Houthi attack in southwestern Saudi Arabia.
6: The attack in Najran marks the most serious cross-border incident in more than 4 years of conflict. It comes 2 days after the Iran-backed Houthis said they had carried out a drone strike on Najran Airport. Tensions have escalated in recent weeks, with the group stepping up attacks on Saudi Arabia and Yemen's internationally recognized government amid fears of war spreading across the Middle East. Riyadh has been striking Houthi military sites for weeks since the group imposed a naval blockade in the Red Sea and attacked Saudi tankers and oil facilities.
1: That report from the BBC. Adults in this country are using AI for financial guidance, but it's far from the most trusted source of advice. That according to a new Gallup survey conducted in partnership with financial services firm Edward Jones. More details at srnnews.com.
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morning came so early that it even took the sun by surprise. I hadn't slept since midnight. The night was so dark, there were no stars to even pierce the blackness of the skies. I spent the time in misery. So Lord, can you undo this broken, tangled mess I've made? My foolish choices too. Lord, please make the morning worth the midnight. I'm counting on

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You know the pain I'm going through. 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Could you make the morning worth the midnight? I'm counting on you.

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Sunburn is proof that you can overdo even a good thing. 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Too much, and suddenly you're walking around like regret with aloe on it. Life is like that sometimes. Even good gifts need wisdom. Rest matters. Limits matter. 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Jesus never asked you to run yourself into the ground to prove you care. So breathe, slow down, walk with Him. Be encouraged. 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
1: With SRN News, I'm Ron Taylor. The Senate has confirmed Todd Blanche as the next Attorney General of the United States. The narrow 50-49 vote early this morning came after a bruising confirmation fight that exposed deep concerns in both parties about installing President Trump's former personal attorney atop the Justice Department. While Blanche has already been leading the department in an acting capacity, his confirmation could free him to pursue the Trump administration's agenda even more aggressively. Senator Marsha Blackburn of Tennessee shares the next step in the process.
2: Under the previous order, the motion to reconsider is considered made and laid upon the table, and the president will be immediately notified of the Senate's action.
1: Blanche's supporters say his experience as a federal prosecutor and the trust he earned working for the Trump as his personal attorney will help him in the role. The Senate moved to confirm a host of federal nominations yesterday, including some long-awaited agency administrators.
3: The Senate on Friday approved a flurry of nominees, more than 70 officials, including Cameron Hamilton, to head the Federal Emergency Management Agency. Hamilton is returning to shepherd an overhaul, despite being fired as acting administrator last year after publicly opposing FEMA's elimination. David Cummins was confirmed as the head of the Transportation Safety Administration. Cummins was an executive at a firm with contracts to run air traffic control towers. The Senate also confirmed David Perez to be the next U.S. ambassador to Brazil. He's a former speaker of Florida's House of Representatives. Perez's approval from Brazil has been delayed amid a war of words and diplomatic visa withdrawals in the run-up to Brazil's elections in October. I'm Jennifer King.
1: The Trump administration is moving to head its efforts to fire Federal Reserve Governor Lisa Cook 2 months after the Supreme Court allowed her to retain her job while she fights the president's efforts to terminate her mortgage fraud allegations that she has denied. This is SRN News. The government is calling on churches and faith groups to help tackle child poverty across the UK after a new report found 4 million children, more than a quarter of the total, are living in relative poverty.
4: British bureaucrats say trusted local churches can play a role in reaching struggling families and delivering practical support. Christian charity leaders have welcomed the invitation, saying churches are already serving communities through food banks, family ministries, and crisis assistance. The report says tackling poverty will require a sustained effort from government, charities, businesses, and faith communities working together to help vulnerable children flourish. I'm Bill Alexander.
1: Federal prosecutors have formally charged a 24-year-old man with intentionally setting fire to a 173-year-old church in Brooklyn. Prosecutors say the suspect was arrested after investigators identified him from surveillance footage from the day of the blaze. This is SRN News. In an event held at the State Department, President Trump announced more than $2 billion in investments in critical minerals projects and mining schools.
5: Critical minerals are the raw materials of American strength that power everything from advanced weaponry to automobiles, and we want these essential products to be mined, refined, and made right here in the USA with the American skill and American hands. We have better skill and we have better hands than anybody in the world.
1: U.S. employers unexpectedly cut 23,000 jobs last month, and Labor Department revisions shaved 103,000 jobs off payrolls in May and June. The unemployment rate dipped to 4.1% only because Americans left the job market. The July numbers from the Labor Department Friday marked a sharp reversal for the American labor market. Forecasters had expected job creation to approach 100,000 last month. More details at srnnews.com.
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7: Ask, and it shall be given you. Seek, and ye shall find. Knock, and it shall be opened unto you. For everyone that asketh, receiveth. And he that seeketh, findeth. And to him that knocketh, it shall be opened.
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Dawn follows the darkest hour of night. Every fear that visits in the inky blackness of night has no power in the perspective of light. When God brings light to any situation, darkness can't stay. Maybe that's why God calls you to reflect His word to others. We all need His dawn, the perspective of His light, and His fresh start. It's a new day. It's a new dawn. It's a new opportunity. Shine. Rejoice Radio.

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2: Welcome to Science, Scripture, and Salvation, a radio ministry of the Institute for Creation Research. In this program, we want to encourage you in your Christian faith by showing how scientific evidence supports the Bible, particularly the Genesis account. The book of Genesis lays the foundation for all matters addressed in the rest of the Bible: the nature of God, His sovereignty in creation, man's purpose, sin, marriage, family, and why we need a Savior are all introduced and explained in Genesis. When we see that the first and most foundational book of the Bible can be trusted in all matters, including science, it builds confidence in the rest of the inspired Word all the way to Revelation. I'm Frank Sherwin, zoologist and research associate with the Institute for Creation Research. Join me for today's show of Science, Scripture, and Salvation. Proverbs 30:28 says, "The spider skillfully grasps with its hands, and it is in the king's palaces." At any given time, no matter where we are, we're not far from those infamous arachnids, most of which are not a threat. Many feel a natural revulsion when they experience spiders up close and personal, but like the mosquito, God had a plan for them in our ecosystem. What is immediately

0: zoologists believe that arachnids arose from the Eurypterids and were early terrestrial inhabitants, end quote. Well, creation scientists believe that God created spiders as spiders during the creation week just thousands of years ago. Indeed, even fossil spiders are 100% spider. In a news story of April of 2011, we read, and I quote, "Tufts of hair-like fibers seen on its legs showed this 165-million-year-old arachnid to be the oldest known species of the largest web-weaving spiders alive today, the golden orb weavers, or Nephila." Going back even further in evolutionary time reveals two fossil spiders from Crossley, England. They were found in sedimentary rock dated by evolutionists at 310 million years ago. Yet, as the creation model predicts, they're still just spiders. Well, here's an easy recipe. Take food, metabolically convert it into sticky glue, then allow air to contact it while rapidly stretching it into an impossibly narrow, nimble thread as strong as steel. Well, there you have it. Spider silk. We tend to take for granted the incredible detail and beauty of a typical spider web. The creator designed most species of spider to secrete a special web that scientists have long appreciated and have attempted to copy. They have found that web strands are comparable in strength to fused quartz fibers. Zoologists discovered that spiders have anywhere from 1 to 4 pairs of spinnerets located in the abdomen of the spider. Now, the normal number are 3 pairs. In addition, there are among with the spinnerets 7 silk glands, each making a strand for a unique purpose. Many dozens of these tiny tubes lead to these specially designed abdominal glands. Earliest evidence of a spider's silk spinning activity is a fossil discovered from 380 million-year-old sedimentary rocks near Gilboa, New York. It is clear that spiders, along with their silk-producing parts, have always been spiders. Some spiders even use a long trailing thread for a process called ballooning. The creature secretes a line and allows the wind to carry it and the spider aloft for places unknown. Spiders have landed on ships far out at sea. Evolutionists, true to their worldview, call this amazing ability of the Cheliformes nothing more than a unique adaptation. Two secular authors state in a 2005 college biology textbook, quote, "Each spider engineers a style of web characteristic of its species and builds it perfectly on the first try. This complex behavior is apparently inherited," end quote. Well, creation scientists maintain that spiders were created with this amazing ability and carry this ability with them as they continue to thrive and move across the earth. In regard to webs before the fall, they could very well have been made as decorations, as some species do even today. Evolutionists state in the BBC Nature News in 2011, quote, "Exactly why the spiders adorn their webs is unclear. A team has made a discovery in one spider species that suggests the spiders use adornments tacitly to make their webs more visible to animals that might accidentally damage them," end quote. Now it's time for a short break. I'll return with some final words on this topic in a moment.
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0: Welcome back to Science, Scripture, and Salvation, a radio ministry of the Institute for Creation Research. We saw in the first half of our program that the fossil record reveals that when we do find spiders, they're always spiders, 100%, not on their way to becoming spiders. We also saw that the silk spinning ability

0: of spiders is totally unique, and that the anatomy and the physiology involved with the production of silk is beyond man's ability to ever comprehend something like that and to produce it themselves. And then we found that each spider engineers a style of web that's characteristics of its species and builds it perfectly the first try, that again reveals the creative hand of God. Well, one thing is certain. The webs before the fall must have been large, spectacular, and beautiful. Indeed, spider silk has been found to conduct light almost as well as glass fiber, opening the door to biosensor, laser, and microchip research, according to the Optical Society in 2012. But what was the purpose and the function of spider venom before the fall, when everything was supposed to be very good? Creationist scientists continue to research, and answers are becoming apparent. While creationists ponder the purpose of some aspects of spider physiology prior to the fall, it's now evident that their toxicity actually has the potential to save many people from starvation. Well, how is that? Well, as the world's population continues to grow at approximately 80 million souls per year, it's important to make maximum use of the various food crops. Unfortunately, crop loss to insect pests is around 10%, food that could be used to nourish millions of people. Reducing this intolerable loss by way of traditional pesticides like chlorinated hydrocarbons is costly, and it also gets into the ecosystem and causes problems. It adversely affects the environment, and insects are becoming increasingly resistant to the poisons. But let's keep in mind that insect resistance to pesticide is, however, hardly evidence of Darwinian evolution. The insects are the same genus and the same species both before and after the pesticide resistance. One way of battling crop-destroying insects is to use more environmentally friendly compounds that are just as deadly to these pests. We've all heard of nicotine that's found in cigarette tobacco. But nicotine from the tobacco plant is one such natural pesticide. It can be diluted and applied and has, as one scientific publication said, and I quote, a much lower acute mammalian toxicity and greater field persistence, end quote. Oddly enough, using spider venom as a natural insecticide may be another method. Research biologists suggest that using a peptide, that's a compound of two or more amino acids, isolated from spider venom that is poisonous to insects. This chemical is called insecticidal spider venom peptide, or ISVP. Consider the benefits man has discovered from spider venom. Two evolutionists said in 2013, and I quote, a large number of sulfur-rich insecticidal peptides have been isolated from spider venoms. Many of these have desirable properties for the development as bioinsecticides, including high potency, rapid speed of kill, lack of vertebrate toxicity, and that also includes people, low production costs, and actively against a wide range of crop pests and disease vectors, end quote. A University of California, Berkeley graduate student has discovered two beautiful new species of peacock spiders in southeast Queensland, Australia. The student, Madeline Girard, named the two colorful creatures Sparkle Muffin and Skeletorus. The report on LiveScience.com quotes an evolutionist entomologist saying the peacock spider group is more varied than previously thought. Well, non-Darwinists wholly agree. There is much variation within the created spider kind, but wherever they're found, spiders always display eight legs, remarkable eye structure, and are, as creationists predict, 100% spiders. So what we've seen in the program is that not only have spiders always been spiders, whenever they're fossilized with their eight legs and a remarkable eye structure, always as spiders. And we find that the ability for these spiders to make webs is very, very unique to each individual species. So we find that spiders certainly are clear evidence of creative design and organization that goes into these amazing arachnids. The Apostle Paul said in Romans chapter 1 and verse 20 that God's creation is clearly seen. And certainly we can appreciate and we can see God's clearly seen creation in these amazing creatures that we call the spiders. Thank you for joining us on Science, Scripture, and Salvation, a radio ministry of the Institute for Creation Research. That's all the time we have for our program today, but we would love to connect with you through our website at icr.org. For over 45 years, ICR has equipped believers with evidence of the Bible's accuracy and authority by showing how science supports the Genesis creation account. 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
1: With SRN News, I'm Bob Agnew in Washington. After Dr. Anthony Fauci invoked the Fifth Amendment 111 times this week rather than answer senators' questions, the Senate Committee on Homeland Security voted 8-5 to hold Fauci in contempt of Congress. On the Salem News program this week on Capitol Hill with Tony Perkins, Florida Senator Rick Scott says he thinks Fauci's giant ego, in his words, was the reason he refused to answer any questions.
2: I think it starts right there because I think he has such contempt for us because he's Anthony Fauci. I mean, he knows Jake Tapper. He knows Dana Bash. He knows all these celebrities. Like, how could we, mere mortals, ask the emperor a question? I mean, he's above it. He's Anthony Fauci.
1: Senator Scott's full interview and more criticism of Fauci will be heard when This Week on Capitol Hill is broadcast beginning at 10 a.m. Eastern Time today on the Salem News Channel. The Senate has confirmed Todd Blanche as the next Attorney General of the United States. The paper-thin 50-49 vote came early this morning. Blanche had already been leading the department in an acting capacity. A new FBI report is clarifying the facts when it comes to active shooter incidents. Willie Nelson has more details.
3: The FBI recorded 34 active shooter incidents in 2025, most of them in commercial areas. Handguns were the most common weapon used. Notably, civilians intervened in more than one in five of the attacks and stopped the shooter in seven cases. The report found that many of those successful interventions happened outside gun-free zones, which the FBI noted can delay an armed response. Willie Nelson, The White House.
1: Republican Senator Dave McCormick of Pennsylvania says the Democrat Party is adopting a dangerous socialist ideology.
4: This is not the extreme of the Democratic Party. This has become the mainstream of the Democratic Party. It is anti-law enforcement, it's anti-military, it's anti-business, it's anti-Semitic, and it's anti-America.
1: And this is SRN News. A victory for religious freedom in Michigan. We get the details from correspondent Michael Harrington.
5: A physician assistant who was fired for refusing to assist on a sex change operation has settled a lawsuit against University of Michigan Health West for $410,000. First Liberty represented Valerie Klusterman and has issued a statement to the Christian Post saying, quote, Title VII prohibits employers from discriminating against and punishing employees for their faith. Employers cannot drive out people like Valerie just because of their sincere religious beliefs. Michael Harrington reporting.
1: Israelis across political and religious lines are worried about the weakening connection with younger Jewish Americans. A recent AP poll showed American Jews under 45 tend to consider support for Israel less crucial to their Jewish identity than older adults do. Israeli government officials, faith leaders, and those working on exchange programs between the two countries say it's a serious problem. This is SRN News. More U.S. adults are turning to artificial intelligence for their financial advice.
6: But it's far from the most trusted source of advice. That's according to a new Gallup survey conducted in partnership with financial services firm Edward Jones. About one in five Americans who sought financial guidance in the past year used AI, but fewer than three in ten adults overall have any confidence in its expertise. That according to the survey. The poll found a disconnect between the resources Americans trust for financial advice and the ones they actually rely on. Keith Peters, Washington.
1: Authorities in eastern China are shutting schools and tourist sites as Typhoon Dolphin heads for the coast. The storm is threatening to make landfall with maximum sustained winds of just over 100 miles an hour. Dolphin appears to have its sights set on Zhejiang and parts of the neighboring Fujian province, probably tomorrow. You'll find more of these stories at srnnews.com.
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Yet we esteemed him stricken, smitten by God and afflicted. But he was pierced for our transgressions. He was crushed for our iniquities. Upon him was the chastisement that brought us peace. And with his wounds, we are healed. 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We have turned every one to his own way. And the Lord has laid on him the iniquity of us all.

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1: With SRN News, I'm Bob Agnew in Washington. The Senate has confirmed Todd Blanche to be the next Attorney General of the United States. A 50-49 vote came early this morning after a bruising confirmation battle. Vice President J.D. Vance out with a new book focusing on his faith, and he says he's learned a lot over the years, all the way from high school to adulthood, and he's still going.
2: But you have to work at it. And there's a way in which the practice of the faith forms you in the right way. There's a way in which, you know, participating in the sacraments and praying and actually going to confession and doing all these things, they slowly have this miraculous effect on a person. But for me, you know, when I was 19 years old, Hugh, I would think of a miracle as sort of, you know, God waves the magic wand and everything's different.
1: Vance told the Salem Radio Network's Hugh Hewitt this week that God continues to work through imperfect people. Florida Senator Republican Rick Scott told the Salem Radio Network this week residents of New York City who are financially able to move away are headed to Florida to get away from the city's Democrat socialist mayor, Zohran Mamdani.
3: The people that have moved to Florida have moved because they moved away from crazy states. Like right now, if you have the money and you can, you're leaving Mamdani. I mean, this guy's crazy. Here's his latest. On his grocery store, you're going to have an ID to go into his grocery store. That's going to lose money and shut down eventually. But he's against any ID for voting because that would be racist.
1: A controversial name change is angering more than a million Californians. Here's correspondent Kid Lorman with more details.
4: More than 1.3 million people in the Golden State signed petitions to place Proposition 39 on the November ballot. Supporters say the state's attorney general has rewritten the voter guide language, changing a description of voter ID and citizenship verification requirements in a wording that says citizens would be barred from voting without government-issued IDs. Critics call the move misleading and politically motivated. Ken Lorman reporting.
1: An Arkansas family is suing Grok. Here's correspondent Michael Harrington.
5: The artificial intelligence program is being blamed for helping spread child pornography. The Arkansas mom and dad say a photographer used Grok to turn innocent photos he took of their 10-year-old daughter and other kids into child porn. The photographer has been arrested and charged with 200 counts of making indecent images of kids. But the parents say the AI company shares responsibility and should be punished, too. Michael Harrington reporting.
1: Seattle Storm co-owner Celeste Keaton has been fined by the WNBA and suspended from attending the team's next five home games. The suspension comes after Keaton berated a pair of teenage fans after a game last week. The teens were holding signs supporting Sophie Cunningham, a player for the Indiana Fever, who has spoken out against transgenderism. Cunningham voiced support for barring males from competing against females in sports. This is SRN News. Democrat Senator Elizabeth Warren is being challenged over the claim she's made about rising rents.
6: Senator Warren has questioned why landlords can raise rents significantly, prompting backlash on social media where critics charge she lacks understanding of basic economics, supply and demand, and rising costs like taxes and utilities. They attribute high rents to government policies, such as restrictive zoning, open borders increasing demand, and Section 8 inflating prices, arguing that rent controls and similar measures drive out private landlords and lead to poorly maintained government housing. Ron Taylor reporting.
1: U.S. adults are using artificial intelligence for financial guidance, but it's far from the most trusted source of advice, according to a new Gallup survey. It conducted that in partnership with financial services firm Edward Jones. About one in five Americans who sought financial guidance in the past year used AI to help them on their journey. More details at SRNnews.com.
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7: Ask, and it shall be given you. Seek, and ye shall find. Knock, and it shall be opened unto you. For everyone that asketh, receiveth. And he that seeketh, findeth. And to him that knocketh, it shall be opened.
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He doesn't turn his back. 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

0: Standing on the promises of Christ my King. 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
1: Now when Festus was come into the province, after 3 days he ascended from Caesarea to Jerusalem. Then the high priest and the chief of the Jews informed him against Paul, and besought him, and desired favor against him, that he would send for him to Jerusalem, laying wait in the way to kill him. But Festus answered that Paul should be kept at Caesarea, and that he himself would depart shortly thither. Let them therefore, said he, which among you are able, go down with me, and accuse this man, if there be any wickedness in him. And when he had tarried among them more than 10 days, he went down unto Caesarea, and the next day, sitting on the judgment seat, commanded Paul to be brought. And when he was come, the Jews which came down from Jerusalem stood round about, and laid many and grievous complaints against Paul, which they could not prove, while he answered for himself, neither against the law of the Jews, neither against the temple, nor yet against Caesar, have I offended anything at all. But Festus, willing to do the Jews a pleasure, answered Paul and said, wilt thou go up to Jerusalem, and there be judged of these things before me? Then said Paul, I stand at Caesar's judgment seat, where I ought to be judged. To the Jews have I done no wrong, as thou very well knowest. For if I be an offender, or have committed anything worthy of death, I refuse not to die. But if there be none of these things whereof these accuse me, no man may deliver me unto them. I appeal unto Caesar. Then Festus, when he had conferred with the council, answered, hast thou appealed unto Caesar? Unto Caesar shalt thou go. And after certain days, King Agrippa and Bernice came unto Caesarea to salute Festus. And when they had been there many days, Festus declared Paul's cause unto the king, saying, there is a certain man left in bonds by Felix, about whom, when I was at Jerusalem, the chief priests and the elders of the Jews informed me, desiring to have judgment against him. To whom I answered, it is not the manner of the Romans to deliver any man to die, before that he which is accused have the accusers face to face, and have license to answer for himself concerning the crime laid against him. Therefore, when they were come hither, without any delay on the morrow, I sat on the judgment seat and commanded the man to be brought forth, against whom, when the accusers stood up, they brought none accusation of such things as I supposed, but had certain questions against him of their own superstition, and of one Jesus, which was dead, whom Paul affirmed to be alive. And because I doubted of such manner of questions, I asked him whether he would go to Jerusalem and there be judged of these matters. But when Paul had appealed to be reserved unto the hearing of Augustus, I commanded

0: and all men which are here present with us. Ye see this man, about whom all the multitude of the Jews have dealt with me, both at Jerusalem and also here, crying that he ought not to live any longer. But when I found that he had committed nothing worthy of death, and that he himself hath appealed to Augustus, I have determined to send him, of whom I have no certain thing to write unto my lord. Wherefore I have brought him forth before you, and specially before thee, O King Agrippa, that after examination had, I might have somewhat to write. For it seemeth to me unreasonable to send a prisoner, and not withal to signify the crimes laid against him.
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0: How much would be the right price you'd pay to buy something you don't even want?
1: Nothing? Wait, is this one of those quiz things?
0: No. Quick question. Do you like free stuff?
1: Sure. Why do I feel like I'm in Mr. Gerschbach's class?
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1: With SRN News, I'm Bob Agnew in Washington. The Department of Homeland Security is reporting record-setting deportations of illegal aliens by President Trump. We get more from correspondent Ken Norman.
2: A new report totals over 1.4 million forced removals, averaging about 4,200 per day, on pace, authorities say, for an all-time high. DHS says the operation included deportations of the worst illegal alien gang members and other serious criminals, as ICE detentions reportedly hit a monthly high of 46,000 in June. The agency says ICE agents are not slowing down in its mission to arrest and remove illegal aliens. Ken Lorman reporting.
1: Todd Blanche has been confirmed as the next Attorney General of the United States. The Senate voted in the early morning hours today, 50-49, for his confirmation. That came after a bruising confirmation battle. Florida Senator Republican Rick Scott told the Salem Radio Network this week those planned government-run grocery stores in New York City are not going to do well.
3: Every government grocery store closes. I mean, Kansas City, they close. Chicago, they close. What do you want to buy from government? I mean, name something. I mean, the government can run the military better, right? But name something else. I mean, if you really want to get something done, and you're going to say, well, I'm going to go to the government. Boy, they'll get it done. No, it's the last person you go to.
1: Vice President J.D. Vance told the Hugh Hewitt Show on the Salem Radio Network this week his brand-new book, Communion, focuses on his personal faith journey. Vance says God continues to work through imperfect people.
4: This idea that you could see something that really did make you question your faith but didn't make you discard it. The idea that it was okay to question and have doubts and even be angry at God, that was a very powerful thing for me.
1: Stocks rose on Wall Street. Treasury yields fell after the government reported employers cut 23,000 jobs last month. This is SRN News. Support for homosexual marriage is declining in this country.
5: An Economist YouGov poll finds 54% of Americans think it should be legal for two people of the same sex to be married. That's still a majority, but a lot smaller than the 69% recorded 4 years ago. Tony Perkins of the Family Research Council tells the Christian Post, quote, "The promise of marriage equality was that it was about allowing same-sex couples to formalize their relationships. Americans were assured nothing else would change, but that's not what happened." Michael Harrington reporting.
1: Also at SRNnews.com, one of the Scouting America's biggest gatherings has eliminated dedicated spaces for LGBT youth as the organization faces pressure from the Pentagon to pull back its support for the gay agenda. The changes at last week's National Jamboree reflected shifts made by Scouting America since Defense Secretary Pete Hegseth drew attention to the group's woke policies. This is SRN News. Ghosts of the past slowly rising out of Europe's drought-stricken Danube River.
6: The water level has dropped so low that World War II German battleships are coming into view. The emerging ships belong to Nazi Germany's Black Sea Fleet. They were deliberately sunk in 1944 in a desperate attempt to slow the Soviet advance in the closing months of the war. Authorities are now struggling to keep traffic flowing on the Danube as the falling water levels create dangerous conditions for navigation. Rich Thomason reporting.
1: U.S. employers unexpectedly cut 23,000 jobs last month, and Labor Department revision shaved 103,000 jobs off of payrolls in May and June. The unemployment rate dipped to 4.1%. That was only because Americans left the job market. The July jobs numbers came out from the Labor Department on Friday. You'll find more on these stories at srnnews.com.
7: Everyone has a story. Perhaps you've never shared your story with us. But we're committed to sharing God's story with you because His story is the one story that can change your story. He can take His story and help you walk through the tough stuff that leads your story to a good outcome. He takes all the things you strive for and gives you the chance to thrive, walking with you toward the better day to come. 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

0: Well, hello there. It's good to have you back. You're always welcome here at Lamplighter Theatre. On our last visit...
1: Did you call him Nemo?
2: I don't see how that concerns you. What do you mean by disturbing us in this way?
1: Please excuse my forwardness. I was hoping you could give us a place to rest tonight.
2: I'd oblige if I could, but it's not possible. You can see yourself, the cart's full.
3: And every one of you stands at this moment on one side or the other of that great door.
4: Elsie, you have to tell me where this door is and how to knock at it. I've been thinking about it all day.
5: Why, it's not a real door. It's Jesus.
6: Tell me, Abel, what made you decide on the name Nemo? Nemo is the Latin word for nobody.
4: I don't understand. Who wouldn't want such a lovable dog?
2: I've noticed. You pet him for hours.
4: He's getting better too. That ointment Miss Elsie's mum gave us really seems to be helping. I just wish I knew his name.
2: I'm sure you can call him anything. He comes running even when I call your name.
4: Elsie and I tried all the names I could think of. And he just sat there. Spot, Fido, Racer, Jack, Prince, Rover, everything.
2: Well, hopefully we'll come across the old gentleman again and we won't need to worry about it. Now, well, why don't you get in the back now? It's going to start pouring in a bit.
4: And I can keep the dog company. There's a lot more room back here now we've sold everything.
2: Yeah, though we certainly won't be able to sleep in here tonight. Hopefully we'll come across an inn.
4: Is that a man walking up there?
2: Oh, so it is. Hello there.
7: Hello. Bit of a rough day, eh?
2: Yeah, that it is. Tell me, is there a village coming up? My boy and I need a place to stay tonight.
7: Well, you have a few miles to go, but you'll come upon Jemmy's in the outskirts of the next village.
2: An inn?
7: Well, closest thing you'll find to one, and mighty comfortable. Jemmy will treat you right. Warm soup and a big fire.
2: Ah, sounds like what we need. Care for a lift?
7: I can walk faster than your horse can pull. I'll carry on ahead and let Jemmy know you're coming.
4: He's crawled over on my lap now, and even wagging his tail. I think he's feeling better.
8: Aren't you, Major? Lion? Trusty? Who are you?
2: Don't get too attached. He does have an owner.
8: I know, but...
2: But he ain't ours. Now, let's change our thoughts. Tonight, we'll be staying with the innkeeper of sorts named Jemmy Nemo. Now, that's a name.
4: Wait, say that again? The dog sat up and wagged his tail when he said his name.
2: You think his name is Jemmy? Jemmy. Jemmy, is that your name?
4: No, he's just as dull as before.
2: Nemo, why don't you see about taking a nap? You need to...
4: Nemo! That's his name. His name is Nemo.
2: He's probably just excited because he likes you.
4: Just try it, you'll see.
2: Fine. Nemo, is that really your...
4: He's coming up to you. He's wagging his tail.
2: He's...
4: That's his name, same as mine.
2: Nemo? Oh, I don't like it. Oh, I don't like it one bit.
9: Come in! Come in! Crumpets told me you were coming. Now you must be the basket folk.
2: Yeah, I'm Abel and this is my son, Nemo.
4: Something smells real good.
9: Well, nice to meet you, lad. And you, Mr. Abel. I have some chicken stew cooking, which is my speciality. And we have a big fireplace over there. An even bigger personality sitting around it. So you go over, get yourselves acquainted and warm.
10: Hello now.
7: Good evening, friends.
11: Welcome.
7: Glad you made it. I met you on the way. Crumpets is the name.
2: Hello. Thank you for your help.
7: Certainly.
9: Now, I'll go and take care of your horse. Make yourselves at home.
11: Now, come and sit over here by the fire.
4: This soup tastes so good.
2: It warms you right through.
11: It looks like that lad of yours is going to fall asleep right in the bowl.
4: No, I'm wide awake.
12: wide awake.
7: Yeah. Indeed. So, Abel, tell me, where did your travels take you today?
2: Oh, we were in Everton the last few days.
11: Oh, a lovely village. Did you go up to the big house?
4: We did. I rode the pony, walked through the gardens, coloured pictures, and Miss Elsie was very nice.
7: Oh, sounds like the house is even more pleasant than when I was there.
4: You used to live there?
7: Everton Lodge? No, not quite. But I was a gardener there for some time, back when the original owner was around.
11: Ah, and there's such an interesting story behind the Everton estate.
9: Now, did you troublemakers save me some soup?
11: That's too good, Jimmy. What took you so long? Did you get lost in the storm?
9: I was feeding the horse when an old tramp approached, begging for a place to stay.
11: A tramp?
9: I offered him a room, but he insisted on sleeping in the barn. Odd sort of fella, but that dog of yours licked him up like they were best friends.
2: A tramp, you say?
9: Well, it sure looked like it. Soaked to the bone.
2: Long grey beard with a long black cloak.
9: You know him?
2: Not very well.
9: Well, I could fetch him for you.
2: No. No need.
9: Well, I told the chap I'd bring him some soup. I'm sure you can figure out what to do in the morning. Will you look at that? The lad's fallen asleep with a spoon in his hand.
2: It's been a long day. Thank you for your hospitality, Jemmy, but there won't be much to figure. We'll be leaving before the sun's up.
11: Oh, look at your lad.
12: He's gone straight off.
11: Little darling boy.
7: He's exhausted. I get the impression, Abel, that whoever this stranger is, he makes you nervous.
11: I noticed the same. Is he after you or something?
2: Oh, it was a very strange occurrence. He came upon us sudden-like during the night and then asked us to keep his injured dog until morning. Then he disappeared.
11: Well, let's go get the fella and let him tell his tale. We'll see what he's about.
2: No, I don't want to cause a commotion. I don't have any proof that he's done wrong. It's just an ill feeling. Ooh.
7: That's level thinking, my friend. We can talk with him in the morning. Always good to think the best of folks. Mm. If there's evil in the pot, it'll come to the surface eventually.
9: Well, you might think the best of folks, but he had mischief in his eyes. Oh. So I bolted the door behind him.
11: Good.
2: Thank you, Jimmy. That will help me.
9: Abel? What's with you? You look like you've seen a ghost.
2: Over there, at the window. Where? What? He was just there.
7: Oh, you're seeing things.
2: It was him.
11: Well, let's go get him.
9: Abel, I think the day's got the best of you. If I were you, I'd call it a night.
2: I know what I saw.
9: It's not possible. I bolted him in.
2: I tell you.
9: Go and get that lad of yours to bed. To put this to rest once and for all, Ivan and I'll go and check on the old geezer.
2: Sure now.
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9: He's gone! Plum disappeared!
11: We even checked under the hay. Well, kicked it more like. I'd say we were dealing with a real live grey-bearded ghost. Oh, he's a ghost, you can depend on it. My grandmother's aunt saw a ghost one night, and it came and went just like that.
7: Nonsense, Ivan. Come to your senses. There's no such thing as ghosts. Oh.
9: Suffice it to say, he's gone.
2: Gone?
11: Like the wind.
2: And the door was still bolted.
9: Yes, sir.
11: If he ain't a ghost, then he's got an agenda. And nothing and no one is going to stop him.
2: And Nemo spotted him earlier. Oh. It wasn't by chance that he showed up here tonight.
9: What was that?
11: Answer the door, Jem, but be careful. I still say it's a ghost.
9: Crumpets, hand me that fire iron. Oh. Mess with me, will he?
11: Well, what is it, Jemmy?
9: Someone threw this rock at the door with paper wrapped round it. It looks to be a note. It's got Abel's name on it.
2: Mine?
9: Yep. Here.
2: Do not sell the ring.
7: Is there something you haven't told us, Abel?
2: We found this ring inside our wagon. Ooh. I thought the man dropped it, but it seems as though he left it on purpose.
7: Oh, it's a gorgeous.
9: That's beautiful. There's a markings on it. Well, look, how does he know you have the ring?
7: It makes no sense.
11: No, he's up to no good, I tell you.
9: But then why'd he leave such an expensive gift?
7: Yeah. Well, stolen?
9: Oh. I reckon.
7: Oh. Most likely.
11: Well, now, I think you were about to tell us a story, Crumpets.
7: Hmm? Oh, yes.
9: Now, you look done in, friend. Do you feel like a story?
2: I doubt I could sleep even if I tried.
9: Proceed then, Crumpets of Everton Lodge. Proceed with your scandalous tale.
7: Oh, scandalous. Well, I was born in a little cottage on the Everton estate. I lived there all my life until 8 years ago. Not sure who lives there now. Heard some distant relatives.
2: Yeah, we met them earlier today. The owner is a preacher. Nice family.
9: Oh, sounds like the good Lord finally brought some light into that darkness.
11: Continue on, Crumpets.
7: Now, where was I? Yes. Our first master was very much beloved. Mm. Upon his death, the estate was passed on to his good but quite melancholy son. Mm. The estate became more sombre. Until...
19: Did you hear? The master's getting married.
20: Married? I was certain he'd be a bachelor forever.
7: And what a bonny lass she is.
20: And always smiling. She'll bring some much-needed joy to this place.
19: Oh, yes.
7: We all loved the mistress. Soon, more rejoicing came when their son was born. But, sadly, the sweet wife died during childbirth. And the master, though he loved his son, once again became a recluse. The child, full of life and laughter, became a son to all of us. His name was John.
4: Come on, crumpets. Take a horse ride with me.
7: I can't, young master. Your cousin's visiting today.
4: Winston, he's more tightly wound than Miss McCallum's knitting.
7: He can't be that bad.
4: Winston just isn't as much fun as you. Or the other...
7: Servants?
4: I don't like calling you that. You're more like friends.
7: Oh, and you're like a son to us, Master John. But this is your father's nephew. Surely you'll find something to play together. You could ride horses with him.
4: He's mean to the horses.
7: You're great at climbing trees. Perhaps he'd enjoy...
4: He thinks that's too dangerous.
7: Oh, what about playing in the creek? The rope swing we hung the other day has been waiting for...
4: He says the water's too cold. He always says that. Oh. I'm sure we'll find something to do.
0: Stunning. I can't believe your father got fireworks at the wedding.
21: What an event.
0: Indeed. John, darling, I'm so pleased you invited all the servants.
21: Ah, you mean all my friends?
0: Friends, of course. I've never had so much fun dancing and singing, and crumpets does a wonderful impression of your father. He had me in stitches.
21: And now, my darling wife.
0: Yes, my darling husband.
21: We have a year to see the world before we settle back here at the manor.
0: We are so blessed.
22: John!
21: Father! We were just coming to find you. Lydia and I are about to be on our way.
0: We're ever so grateful for this grand celebration. I've never had so much fun and felt so valued. I am thankful to call you my father.
22: Yes, yes. Well, it was indeed a wonderful day. Now, I've asked Crumpets to load up your trunks in the buggy and take you to the port. The ship for Africa leaves tomorrow.
21: Bright and early. We're staying at the Grand Hotel tonight.
22: Be safe now. We'll be so eager to hear of your travels. And to have you home again.
21: Of course, Father.
0: We'll write often.
7: The trunks are loaded, Master John.
21: Thank you, Crumpets. Now, let's say goodbye to our guests and be on our way. Thank you, Father, for everything. We're already looking forward to returning.
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26: We'll tour the castle then tomorrow.
21: Looking forward to it, Winston. And thank you for taking us fishing today.
4: It was such fun.
26: My pleasure. I really am so pleased we could reconnect. I'm afraid I was a bit brash as a child. Not much fun to be around.
0: You two didn't get along as children.
21: We just didn't have a lot in common.
26: Yes. I was an obnoxious little pipsqueak and John was an adventurous Jack Spriggins.
21: You weren't that bad.
26: I didn't climb trees because I'd mess my hair.
21: I do remember. And you wouldn't cross the creek because the water was too cold.
26: Even though it was the hottest day of the summer. Oh, Lydia, I nearly forgot. I picked up those croissants at the bakery you liked.
0: Thank you, Winston.
19: The baby does seem to enjoy them.
21: The baby doesn't taste them. You do.
19: You don't know that. It might.
7: John wrote me saying he was pleased that he and Winston could finally form a friendship. The trip couldn't have been going better, it seemed. But then, suddenly, right near the time the baby was expected to arrive, the letters stopped. Well, mail wasn't all that reliable in those days, so he didn't worry at first. But soon, the master started pacing. And then, Winston showed up at the door one day.
2: Winston, good to see you.
1: You'll have to forgive me. I've come with bad news.
2: It's not John, is it? Did he get hurt? What happened?
1: We'd been travelling together for quite some time and ended up in Norway. John wanted to hike a trail up to a lookout. Lydia hadn't been feeling well and her delivery date was close. It was a short hike. We'd be back within an hour, said John.
2: Yes?
1: We made it up to the lookout fine. And then, on the way down, John was in the lead and must have slipped on some ice. There was still a bit on the trail, but when I turned around the bend, he'd lost his balance. I reached out for him. I tried, but I couldn't get to him. I couldn't get to him in time.
2: He fell.
1: He died.
2: He... No! No! No!
1: I'm so sorry. I should have stayed closer to him. I should have told him not to hike that day.
2: He's dead.
1: I returned to break the news to Lydia, and a nurse met me at the door. She said the baby had been born, but it was still. It never took a breath.
2: This can't be. Both of them.
1: They wouldn't let me in to see her. The Reverend was asked to bear the news to her later that day, that she'd lost both her husband and son.
2: Son?
1: Within the same hour.
2: Son. My son.
1: She died the next day. A broken heart, I'm sure. One can only take so much.
2: I need to sit.
1: Here. Let me help you.

0: He never spoke another word. Went to his room and never left.
1: That's devastating.
2: Ooh.
0: His hair turned white as snow. And 6 weeks later, he was laid in the grave beside his son.
2: Oh, did you ever hear of anything more dreadful?
0: Well, that were 8 years ago, last summer.
2: Mm.
0: I left the place soon after. I was getting old, and I went to live with my daughter. And it's well I did, for I could never have got on with the new heir, Master Winston.
2: Oh, the property went to him?
0: He was next of kin.
2: Oh.
0: He brought a new meaning to the words selfish and mean. A difficult man to work for, to say the least.
1: Where is he now?
0: He wasn't there long. Barely a 12-month.
2: But what happened?
3: Ah, missed again. The barrel must be bent.
4: Yes, sir.
3: We're going to keep going until I get my stag. It'll be a fine trophy over the mantle.
4: Of course, sir. There's weather coming in. Should we continue tomorrow?
3: Nonsense. Little rain only makes the hunt more interesting.
4: If you say so, Master Winston.
3: I say so. Wait here a minute. I need to reload. I suppose this is as dry a place as any.
0: Killed him on the spot.
2: Oh,
5: wish you imagine dear me. It would.
0: It was just a year and a month and a week and a day since poor Master John died on the mountain.
2: Oh.
0: Some did say that there had been foul play and that God Almighty sent the lightning as judgment on Master Winston's head.
5: Oh.
0: Though only the good Lord knows, and only he ever will.
5: That's true.
2: Now, are the new owners, these distant relations, are they closer to the side of Master Winston or Master John?
0: Well, not sure, but I am sure they were surprised to receive notice of their inheritance.
2: Oh, this tale could be a book.
5: Well, men, thank you for the story and the company, but I'm calling it a night. Abel, do you need anything before I retire?
1: Yeah, I think I'll stay up a bit longer, if you don't mind.
5: All right, then. Good night, man.
2: Night, Jimmy.
0: Good night, Jimmy.
1: See ya.
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9: Grandad, what is a ghost?
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1: Where's my wagon?
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1: Nemo was in there.
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1: Nemo!
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12: Summer slows things down. The light lasts longer. The noise quiets enough to hear yourself think or pray. It's a season stitched with grace. Bare feet, open skies. Time to notice what you rush past. Maybe God built summer to soften what life hardens. To remind us, rest isn't lazy. It's holy. Take the walk. Watch the stars. Let your soul breathe. You're not behind. You're right where He wants you. Rejoice Radio, sharing joy for your journey.

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1: With SRN News, I'm Bob Agnew in Washington. The Senate has confirmed Todd Blanch as the next Attorney General of the United States. It came in a paper-thin party-line vote in the wee hours of the morning today, even though he's been serving in that capacity, in a temporary capacity anyway. It's now going to give him more freedom to carry out the president's agenda. Florida Senator Republican Rick Scott told the Salem Radio Network this week that mainstream Democrats he knows on Capitol Hill have lost their way and are now being intimidated by the socialist left-leaning wing of their party.
2: They're scared of Mondami and AOC. They vote like Mondami and AOC would vote. And so they've lost their party. They can't stand up for themselves. And so even if they're not radical, they're voting radical because they're scared to death. I mean, Mondami and AOC run the Democrat Party now.
1: Florida Senator Rick Scott was interviewed this week by the Salem Radio Network, as was Vice President J.D. Vance. He said on the Hugh Hewitt Show that in his brand new book, Communion, he focuses on his own personal faith journey and how it's okay to question your faith if it leads to a stronger commitment in the end.
3: God works through imperfect people. And so the argument is not that the church is perfect. The argument is not that the church always succeeds in its effort to help people and to serve people. The argument, though, is that this institution, in its very imperfect way, does reveal something about Jesus Christ and his love for people.
1: That is Vice President J.D. Vance. A major White House construction project just hit a legal roadblock, Willie Nelson reports.
4: This court has ordered the Trump administration to halt construction of the planned White House ballroom, ruling that President Trump cannot build it without approval from Congress. The 2-1 decision finds the president lacks unilateral authority for the project, even though the administration says it is being paid for entirely with private funds. The court put its order on hold for 2 weeks to give the administration time to appeal to the Supreme Court. Willie Nelson, The White House.
1: And this is SRN News. Arkansas going all in now on the culture of life, Michael Harrington reports.
5: The state government has granted $1.7 million to pro-life pregnancy centers this year and is vowing to give $3.5 million in 2027. The Arkansas Family Council is cheering the grants, adding, quote, providing public money for pregnancy resource centers is a major part of reducing the number of abortions in the state, and we deeply appreciate the Arkansas legislature and the governor for their commitment to supporting these good organizations. Michael Harrington reporting.
1: Muslim parents in several Islamic private schools are suing Texas leaders over a private school voucher program they say blocks them because of religion. The state says schools associated with the accreditation company Cognia had hosted events organized by the Council on American Islamic Relations. That Muslim civil rights group was recently designated a terrorist organization by the Texas government. This is SRN News. A major cereal company speeding up its plan to drop synthetic dyes from its products a year ahead of schedule.
6: W.K. Kellogg says it will remove artificial colors from all of its cereals by the end of this year. It's also invested in equipment to help make the transition to natural colors. In addition, Kellogg says it's removing BHT, an artificial preservative, from the small number of cereals that still contain it. The company has faced pressure for years to remove artificial ingredients from its cereals. That pressure has grown under Health Secretary Robert F. Kennedy Jr., who's urged food companies to phase out petroleum-based artificial dyes. I'm Marcela Sanchez.
1: The Department of Homeland Security reports record-setting deportations of illegal aliens by the Trump administration. A new report totals about 1.4 million forced removals, averaging some 4,200 per day during the president's second term. You'll find more of these stories at srnnews.com.
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8: 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Knock, and it shall be opened unto you. For everyone that asketh, receiveth. And he that seeketh, findeth. And to him that knocketh, it shall be opened.
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0: Okay, Connie, let's double check what we've got in these displays.
1: Ready. I have the checklist here.
0: Eugene, can you hear me in the control room?
2: Yes, sir. I have the sequence for the displays programmed into the computer. How would you like me to label it?
0: Well, let's call it displays for the spiritual disciplines.
2: Consider it done.
3: What would you like me to do, Mr. Whitaker?
0: Well, let's see, Matthew. Well, it would help if you'd stand there in the wilderness set so I can get a position for the figure.
3: Okay. But I forgot. Am I John the Baptist in the wilderness or Jesus praying?
0: Oh, you're John the Baptist. Wooten is standing in for Jesus over in the garden display. Right, Wooten?
4: Oh, you got it, Witt. Is it all right if I finish this popsicle? I mean, I know they didn't actually have popsicles in the first century, but if I wait 1,900 years for somebody to invent them, this one's definitely going to melt.
0: Right. Go ahead with that.
4: Okey-doke.
0: Now, let's see what we have so far. Connie?
1: Well, as you said, we have John the Baptist representing solitude.
3: I guess that's me.
0: Good. We'll have the John the Baptist figure finished tonight.
1: And Jesus representing prayer.
5: I'm over here.
0: Thanks.
1: We have Moses on the mountain representing... What does he represent?
0: Moses fasted for 40 days before he received the Ten Commandments.
3: Moses went without food or water for 40 days?
0: That's right. Eugene, let's check the ambient effects on these displays. Wait a minute. Do you hear that?
4: Yeah, I know what you're thinking, but it's not me.
0: There's a duck somewhere on the Moses display.
2: It's not programmed in the sequence. It must be something down there. I'll be right down.
0: Come on out of the display, guys. Thanks for standing in.
4: Okay.
3: I don't get this whole fasting thing, Mr. Whitaker. What's the point?
0: Well, the point is to deny the body something it enjoys in order to concentrate on something spiritual, like our relationship with God.
6: Mm-hmm. Indeed. Many of the most formidable characters in the Bible fasted, most if not all of the major prophets. Jesus certainly did, so we have their examples. Now, where is that duck sound coming from?
3: Yeah, but to give up food for 40 days?
0: Well, nobody said fasting was easy.
4: Oh, you're telling me. No popsicles, no licorice, no licorice-wrapped popsicles?
1: Imagine that.
3: But why would anyone want to do it?
0: Sometimes people have done it in preparation for something really big. Like Moses, when he was about to receive the law from God. Or the nation of Israel before the battle. Or Jesus before he began his earthly ministry.
1: We've done it at church before making a major decision, or to help raise awareness of our missionaries or the homeless.
3: I don't know. Giving up food like that?
0: Well, you don't always have to give up food.
4: Yeah, I fasted using verbs once. There was very little action in my life that day.
0: I'm fasting something other than food right now.
3: You are?
0: I'm giving up reading newspapers. I'm taking the time I'd normally read the news and studying my Bible and praying instead. Seemed like the right thing to do in preparation for these displays about spiritual disciplines. My prayer is that I'll get to have conversations just like this with the kids.
1: Well, in that case, maybe I'll fast too, for the same reason.
0: Well, if you want.
6: Inasmuch as we're discussing it, I believe I shall do the same.
1: Copycat.
4: Oh, I want to be a copycat too. I'll sacrifice conformity.
3: Well, if you guys are going to do it, then I should too.
0: Now, don't feel pressured, Matthew. You ought to do it from a willing heart.
3: I'm willing. How do I start?
0: Well, you start by giving some thought and prayer to what you're going to fast. And then you decide how long you'll do it. A day, a week, 40 days.
1: This is great. So, we're all going to fast something, right?
4: Okay.
3: Yeah.
6: Indeed. And by the way, I found the source of our duck noise.
1: You did? Oh, huh?
0: What is it?
6: A duck.
0: How in the world?
4: Hey, Gertrude, so that's where you went. She must have escaped from my mail truck.
1: You took her with you on your mail delivery?
4: Well, of course. Who do you think puts the letters in the box?
0: Okay, I think we're done.
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1: Okay, so we've all had a day to think about it. What's everybody going to do for a fast?
3: I'm fasting computers.
1: Interesting choice. Why that?
3: My mom's always telling me I spend too much time sitting in front of my computer.
1: Mm-hmm.
3: I emailed her that I thought she was wrong, but she wouldn't let it go. So I logged off and came over here.
1: Well, makes sense. What about you, Eugene?
6: I actually took a cue from you, Miss Kendall. Last week, you made a less than succinct argument that I might be overly,
1: obnoxious.
3: Brilliant.
5: Committed.
4: Rectangular.
1: Wordy.
4: Not adjusted to the elevation.
6: Go back one.
1: Wordy.
6: Precisely. Alas, I do believe I tend to sometimes be rather, verbose,
1: Wordy.
6: The root cause being one of an undue pride in my intelligence.
3: What did he say?
1: He's fasting, being a show-off.
3: Oh.
6: Specifically, I wish to curb my desire to exhibit my perspicacity.
4: Have you tried deodorant?
6: For the next week, I shall use words of only two syllables.
4: Oh, yeah, that'll wipe out perspicacity, too.
6: And effectively eliminate a majority of my vocabulary.
1: Well, that should help us with the spiritual discipline of silence.
3: So how about you, Connie? What are you giving up?
1: Well, isn't it obvious?
4: Huh?
6: No.
1: Look at me!
4: You're giving up wearing every color but green.
1: No, can't you see? I'm a mess. I have no makeup, and I didn't even style my hair today.
4: Okay.
1: I've decided I spend too much time getting myself primped in the morning. It's all vanity, and I'm giving it up. You're telling me you didn't even notice?
4: I did, but I didn't want to make everybody else look bad.
1: And don't notice anything.
6: Yes. And you, Wooten?
4: Oh, she's right. I don't notice anything either.
6: I mean, what are you giving up for your fast?
4: Oh, unhealthy foods.
6: You don't mean?
4: Yes.
1: Fresh licorice?
4: Yeah. Oh, goodbye, my dear friend. How I wish I had treasured you more.
1: I think you treasured it plenty.
0: Well, the good news about talking about your fast is that you can keep each other accountable. This could get rough over the next week.
4: Oh, it's already rough.
0: Yeah, well, brace yourselves. It could get rougher.
1: Well, then we're all in. Starting right now.
0: All right, well, keep me posted on how it all turns out. Oh, Eugene, I have that book for you in my office.
6: What book?
0: The one you said you needed for your presentation.
6: My talk.
1: What talk, Eugene?
6: I'm the keynote speaker for a science meeting at Campbell College on Thursday of this week.
1: Oh, no. Oh. And you just committed to a week of fasting words over two syllables.
6: Yes. Many esteemed colleagues and teachers will be there. Oh, well, it's only my career. Perhaps I should look over my speech again. Farewell.
1: Now, Whit, you didn't do that on purpose, did you?
0: Do what?
1: Wait until after he committed to the fast to remind him about his speech?
0: Oh, would I do something like that? Hi, Matthew.
3: Hi. Why do you have so many computers at Whit's End?
0: So many? Do we have a lot?
3: They're everywhere.
0: Oh, I see. This is about your fast.
3: I never realized how many computers there are around me. At school, in the stores, here. Is that how it's going to be? Am I going to see computers everywhere and everything?
0: Well, that's how it works sometimes. Do something to get your mind off them. Get out of places that use computers.
3: Like where? Everybody has computers now.
0: Well, you could go to another time. An adventure in the imagination station can take you away from computers.
3: But it's a computer.
0: It's your fast, Matthew. It's up to you what your rules are.
3: What do you mean?
0: Well, how far are you going to take this? Are you staying away from desktops and laptops or all things computer-related? If it's all things, then you may have to find a cave somewhere. Even the city's utilities are managed by computers, so technically you can't turn on a light switch. But it's up to you.
3: I'm going to stay away from the computers I normally use, not the ones that run things.
0: Then?
3: The imagination station? Here I come!

0: Eugene, are you all right? Where are you?
1: In the control room.
0: What's wrong? Did something happen?
2: I'm going over my speech for the present, for the talk, and I can't do it.
0: Oh, sure you can.
2: I can't. To reduce these complex ideas to words of two units of sound is impossible.
0: I get the idea.
2: I'll sound like a moron. I'll be a laughing... I'll look like a fool.
0: Now, have you tried a thesaurus?
2: Yes. And now my speech is twice as long as it was.
0: Well, the art of good speech-making is to keep things simple, clear, and concise.
2: That's easy for you to say.
0: Exactly. Keep at it, Eugene. And if it's any comfort, everyone else is struggling with their fast, too.
2: Well, theirs can't be as difficult, as hard as mine.
0: You have no idea.
2: No.
3: Ready for adventure.
4: All right. Philadelphia, 1776. Here goes.
3: Launch sequence engaged.

0: Yeah, that'll take your mind off just about anything.
1: We hold these truths to be... Oh, hello. Are you the errand boy from John Adams?
0: Errand boy?
1: Yes, well, tell him to leave me alone. I'm not finished yet.
0: Sure. You're Thomas Jefferson, aren't you?
1: I am indeed, though I wish I weren't.
0: Why? What are you doing?
1: Trying to compose a document to send to King George, declaring our independence from Britain.
0: You're writing the Declaration of Independence.
1: Yes, that's a good name for it. Thank you. Let's see. We hold these truths to be... what? We hold them to be...
0: self-evident?
1: Oh, excellent. Come over to my desk. I want to type that in.
0: Type it in?
1: Self-evident.
0: You have a computer?
1: Of course. What do you expect me to have? A typewriter?
0: Well, no. Maybe quill pens.
1: You're kidding. The hand cramps alone would be too painful. Hey, what do you think about this line? Life, liberty, and the pursuit of cool stuff. I could just cut and paste it from the third paragraph. And do you like how I use the smiley face emoticon at the end there?
0: What? Since when does Thomas Jefferson use words like cool stuff or emoticons? Or even a computer?
1: Well, why wouldn't I? This is the imagination station, isn't it? This is all being filtered through your imagination.
0: Oh, great. Even here, I'm still thinking about computers and it's affecting the program.
1: Oh, well, no time to chat. I've got to email this thing to King George on Thursday, June 29th.
0: June 29th? Don't you mean July 4th?
1: Why wait so long? We need to get this out ASAP.
0: Okay, gotta go.
1: This is so slow. I told Hancock to get the newest word processing program. He's still on Wordsmith 1774, for goodness sake.

0: Okay, say a prayer every time I think about junk food. Oh, somebody's barbecuing hot dogs. Oops. Okay. Dear God, thank you for wonderful smells such as barbecued hot dogs and all the other foods that I will not have the pleasure of eating. Amen.
1: Oh, hello, Wooten. It's so nice to see you today.
0: Hi, Mrs. Randolph. I got a package for you here that won't fit in your box.
1: Oh, well, it must be from my daughter.
0: Oh, which daughter?
1: Oh, Harriet.
0: You mean Harriet, the one who always sends the...
1: Peanut brittle, yes.
0: Oh, I better go. Oh, thank you, God, for the trees.
1: Oh, hush up, Wooten. Oh. You always stay for peanut brittle. Mm-hmm. I've made some coconut cookies last night, too, and I'm sure you'll want some of those.
0: Oh, thank you, God, for the sky.
1: Oh, and I have chocolate-covered pretzels.
0: Oh, and thank you for those white round things on top of the weeds that nobody knows the name of.
1: And I have pecan pies, too.
0: Pecan pie! Thank you for the moon!
1: Oh, and actually, I do have some moon pies. Whatever you want. Oh. I'll bring them right out.
0: I really gotta go, Mrs. Randolph.
1: Wooten!
0: Thank you, Mrs. Randolph, but I really can't eat with you today. I enjoy your mail, and somebody dropped a new phone book on the porch.
1: Oh, thank you, dear.
0: Bye! Oh, this isn't working. I gotta find something else to think about while I walk. Maybe I could count the cracks in the sidewalk or hurl those phone books on everybody's porches. Wait a minute. Phone books.
2: It's not working, Mr. Whitaker. What am I going to do? I'm ready to give up.
3: Let's redirect your energies to other things. Things that have nothing to do with computers. Maybe we should take a hint from Thomas Jefferson.
2: What do you mean?
3: Well, let's get some paper and a pen.
0: I got it.
3: What, Wooten?
0: The help I need to stop thinking about junk food. It's right here.
2: That's a phone book, Wooten.
0: That's right. Every time I think about junk food, I pray for people in the phone book. It's funny because I know almost everybody in here, and praying for them reminds me of what's going on in their lives, which helps me pray even more.
3: Oh, that's a great idea, Wooten.
2: Whit, is Eugene in your office?
3: Well, he might be. Why?
2: Well, the door is locked, and I keep hearing someone whimpering.
3: Oh, Eugene is working on his speech.
2: Oh, is there anything we can do?
3: Well, there might be something I could do. Excuse me.
0: Okay. Hey, Connie looks really bad today, doesn't she, Matthew?
2: Terrible. You guys are so thoughtful.
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5: Oh, this is going to be a disaster, a nightmare.
6: Ah, you'll do fine.
5: Oh, you don't have to stand backstage with me, though I do appreciate... I'm glad you're here.
6: Well, I wouldn't want to be anywhere else.
7: Ah, here you are.
6: Oh, hello, Mr. Romer.
7: Hi, Whit. Glad you can make it. Are you ready for your speech, Eugene?
5: No, sir, I'm not.
7: Very funny. You're welcome to introduce him now, Whit.
6: Oh, okay.
5: What? I don't get it. He's going to... What?
6: Thank you. My name is John Avery Whitaker, and as a good friend of your keynote speaker... It's my honor to introduce him to you. But before I get to his credentials, I want to warn you about his speech today.
5: What?
6: The scientific community is often accused of being out of touch with the common people, using extravagant words and convoluted sentences to articulate ideas and theories that ought to be far more accessible to those outside of that community. So, today, as an exercise in personal restraint, Eugene is going to give a speech that is simple, concise, and coherent. In fact, he's going to use no more than 2 syllables to express his ideas. Maybe his example will be a lesson to all of us.
5: Oh, Mr. Whit, you are my hero.
6: And now let me tell you a little bit about your speaker, Eugene Melzner.
5: So, with that said, I'm grateful for your time and patience. I thank you.
2: Wow! Eugene did really well. That was a great speech.
6: I'm really proud of you.
2: Even with two syllable words, I didn't understand a word he said.
3: That's all right. They did.
7: Thank you, Mr. Meltzner. We have a few minutes before the next event, so I thought I'd open it up for a question and answer session.
0: Huh? A what?
8: Uh-oh. Ooh.
7: Actually, I'd like to start us off. Could you give us your perspective on Brownian motion and its relevance to today's scientific theories?
0: Oh, yes. A very good type of motion. This was a thought proposed by Brown, Einstein, and one more man.
7: And his name?
0: Mary. I'd like to call him Mary.
7: You mean Marian Smoluchowski?
0: Yes. Good old Mary. It is the concept of the random movement of small things.
7: Particles.
0: Yes. Within the molecules.
7: Molecules?
0: Yes.
7: Let's move on to another question. Yes, you, sir.
9: What is the predominant interaction for megavoltage radiation therapy energies?
1: Well, hello, Wooten. Oh. Another package for me today.
0: No, it's actually just your mail.
1: Oh, why didn't you leave it in my mailbox?
0: I just kind of wanted to talk to you.
1: Wonderful. I have some lemon cake in the oven for you right now.
0: Oh, I love lemon cake. But no, thank you, Mrs. Randolph. I just really wanted to tell you that I prayed for you this morning.
1: Well, how nice. What made you think of me?
0: I did the R's over breakfast.
1: Oh, what?
0: Oh, it's a long story. Anyway, I was thinking about your grandson. You know, I remember you told me he was having a little trouble in school. I wondered if he's doing better now.
1: Oh, Wooten, how very sweet of you to ask that. Why, yes, he is doing much better now. His mom and dad got some extra tutoring for him.
0: Oh, great. Is he still playing baseball?
1: Oh, yes, he's quite good.
2: And all of that is going well. I can't thank you enough for the handwritten letter you sent me. I just don't get many of those anymore, and it made my day. You are a good boy, Matthew. Have a wonderful day. Love, Aunt March.
3: Oh, well, that was very nice, Matthew.
10: Wow, you made her day just because you thought to send her a handwritten letter.
2: Not just to her. It was, like, the 14th on my list. I've been writing to everybody with envelopes, postage stamps, and everything. It's been great. I'm really glad you suggested the idea, Mr. Whitaker. I may write letters like this from now on.
10: How about you, Wooten?
0: Oh, what was that?
10: How did your week turn out? If we can get your nose out of the phone book,
0: oh.
10: Why are you still reading it? You haven't started doing the yellow pages, too, have you?
0: No. I'm looking for the animal rescue people. Gertrude has wandered off again.
10: Oh.
3: Beside your wayward duck, how was your week?
0: Oh, it was excellent. Not only did I lose 5 pounds, but I got to know a lot of new people, got closer to people I already knew, and started a prayer network with a bunch of them.
3: Oh, that's fantastic. Yeah.
10: So you've had a productive week.
0: Oh, yeah, and I got a lot done, too. Oh, and Connie, by the way, you look really, what am I supposed to say now that you're not unprimping yourself?
10: You don't have to say anything. Oh? I realized late that demanding you guys notice I was unprimped was as vain as primping myself. Kind of defeated the whole purpose of my fast.
3: Well done, Connie. So, the fast was a learning experience for you. That's one of the things a fast can be.
10: Mm-hmm. Eugene?
0: Yes, Miss Kendall?
10: A summary of your week?
0: Disastrous.
10: Really?
0: Really. Because I spent most of it panicking over that speech rather than making the most of the opportunity. That was the disaster. But because of Mr. Whitaker's helpful introduction at the conference, I've received nothing but affirmation for how the speech was received. A new approach to making science user-friendly is how some of the attendees put it. So it turned out well.
10: Wow.
0: Although disastrous.
10: And you'll keep using two-syllable words when you talk to us?
0: Indubitably.
10: Wait a minute.
2: Right. You're the one who started this whole thing, Mr. Whitaker. How was your fast?
3: Well, apart from realizing that I don't miss the news much at all, I think I got a new insight into the spiritual discipline displays upstairs. Hopefully, they'll be interesting to the kids. Would you like to see them?
10: Yeah.
0: Oh, sure,
10: absolutely.
0: Yeah.
10: Yeah.
0: Wow, look at this.
3: So, with the press of this button, the kids will see visual representations of prayer, solitude, silence, Christian meditation and reflection, Bible study, and fasting.
0: Wow.
3: Anyway, here goes. John the Baptist, Jesus, Peter and John, Elijah, Daniel, and this is the Moses display.
8: Exodus chapter 3. And the Lord said to Moses, write these words. For in accordance.
0: What is that? A quack?
11: Gertrude, come over here. I've been looking for you.
2: There she is. Catch her.
1: I think most of us feel overwhelmed by all the things that fill our days. There's a lot of clamor for our attention. Everywhere we go, in what we watch or listen to, even in our own minds when we're trying to be still. That's why giving up something that's important to you during a period of prayer and Bible study can be a great way to grow closer to God. We need to get rid of the chaos and clutter around us and focus on Him alone. Remember, though, that deciding to fast is something you should do only after a lot of prayer and with advice from your parents or someone else you trust. And if you do fast, I'd love to hear about what you learned from your experience. Write to me at Adventures in Odyssey, Colorado Springs, Colorado, 80995. 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Today's adventure, Fast as I Can, is included in Album 52, along with 11 other episodes. Adventures in Odyssey is a presentation of Focus on the Family. Fast as I Can was written by Marshall Younger and Paul McCusker, with sound design by Christopher Deal, and music by John Campbell. Our cast included Andre Stoika, Jess Harnell, Katie Lee, and Will Ryan. And I'm Chris, hoping you'll join us again next time for more Adventures in Odyssey.
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1: With SRN News, I'm Bob Agnew in Washington. The Senate has confirmed Todd Blanche to serve as the next Attorney General by the narrowest of margins.
2: It was by the narrowest of margins and overnight, but the Republican-led Senate has confirmed Acting Attorney General Todd Blanche as the new Attorney General in a 50-49 vote. This after Republican Senators Susan Collins of Maine and Lisa Murkowski of Alaska said they would oppose Blanche's confirmation, but Republican Bill Cassidy said on the Senate floor earlier Friday, he would vote yes.
3: Mr. Blanche showed poor judgment in approving the anti-weaponization slush fund and exempting the president from IRS audits. No American should be unfairly targeted by the law, but no American should be above the law. Mr. Blanche said these were mistakes and he has made efforts to kill the slush fund.
2: Blanche says on social media that he's deeply honored by the trust and confidence President Trump has placed in me and that he's grateful to senators working late to confirm him. Donna Water, Washington.
1: Republican Senator Dave McCormick of Pennsylvania says the Democrat Party is adopting a dangerous socialist ideology following the most left-leaning members of their party.
4: This is not the extreme of the Democratic Party. This has become the mainstream of the Democratic Party. It is anti-law enforcement, it's anti-military, it's anti-business, it's anti-Semitic, and it's anti-America.
1: Senator McCormick made his comments to the Salem Radio Network this week. A new FBI report is clarifying the facts when it comes to active shooter incidents.
5: The FBI recorded 34 active shooter incidents in 2025, most of them in commercial areas. Handguns were the most common weapon used. Notably, civilians intervened in more than one in five of the attacks and stopped the shooter in seven cases. The report found that many of those successful interventions happened outside gun-free zones, which the FBI noted can delay an armed response. Willie Nelson, The White House.
1: Now this is SRN News. A legal victory for religious freedom in the state of Michigan.
6: A physician assistant who was fired for refusing to assist on a sex change operation has settled a lawsuit against University of Michigan Health West for $410,000. First Liberty represented Valerie Klusterman and has issued a statement to the Christian Post saying, quote, Title VII prohibits employers from discriminating against and punishing employees for their faith. Employers cannot drive out people like Valerie just because of their sincere religious beliefs. Michael Harrington reporting.
1: Israelis across political and religious lines are worried about the weakening connection with younger Jewish Americans. A recent AP poll showed that American Jews under the age of 45 tend to consider support for Israel less crucial to their Jewish identity than older adults. Israeli government officials, faith leaders, and those working on exchange programs between the two countries consider a close relationship with diaspora Jews a strategic asset. This is SRN News. More U.S. adults are turning to artificial intelligence for help with their financial questions.
7: But it's far from the most trusted source of advice. That's according to a new Gallup survey conducted in partnership with financial services firm Edward Jones. About one in five Americans who sought financial guidance in the past year used AI, but fewer than three in ten adults overall have any confidence in its expertise. That according to the survey. The poll found a disconnect between the resources Americans trust for financial advice and the ones they actually rely on. Keith Peters, Washington.
1: Authorities in eastern China are shutting schools and tourist sites as Typhoon Dolphin heads for the coast. The storm is threatening to make landfall with maximum sustained winds of just over 100 miles an hour. Who knows how strong when it makes expected landfall tomorrow, late Sunday, expected to bring heavy rains along with severe flooding and even potentially deadly landslides. You'll find more on these stories at srnnews.com.
8: Your mind can feel like a browser with 40 tabs open. One is worry, one is guilt. One is what you should have said. They're all playing sound at the same time. Jesus never asked us to carry life like that. He said, come to me, not hold it together. So take one tab and hand it to him. A sentence, a breath, a prayer. Peace shows up that way. Quiet, real, enough for right now. 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

Some days, half the battle is not letting your thoughts run the whole show. Because thoughts can get loud. They can turn one hard moment into proof that everything is falling apart. But just because a thought is loud doesn't mean it's true. Bring it into the light. Hold it up against what's true about God. He is faithful. He is near. He cares for you. You don't have to believe everything fear tells you. Truth still has the power to quiet the noise. A little encouragement from Rejoice Radio.

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1: With SRN News, I'm Bob Agnew in Washington. The Senate has confirmed Todd Blanche as the next Attorney General of the United States. A 50-49 vote early this morning came after a bruising confirmation battle. Vice President J.D. Vance out with a new book focusing on his faith, and he says he's learned a lot about Christian growth over the years.
2: You have to work at it, and there's a way in which the practice of the faith forms you in the right way. There's a way in which, you know, participating in the sacraments and praying and actually going to confession and doing all these things, they slowly have this miraculous effect on a person.
1: Vance told the Salem Radio Network, Hugh Hewitt, God still works through imperfect people. Florida Senator Republican Rick Scott told the Salem Radio Network this week, residents of New York City who are financially able to do so are moving away and going to places like Florida, get away from the city's Democrat Mayor Zohran Mamdani.
3: Here's his latest. On his grocery store, you're going to have an ID to go into his grocery store. That's going to lose money and shut down eventually. But he's against any ID for voting because that would be racist.
1: And again, Florida Senator Rick Scott was interviewed this week by the Salem Radio Network. Here's Seth Sutel now with a look ahead on Wall Street.
4: Markets will be getting some updates this week on what's going on with inflation. The government publishes its latest report on the Consumer Price Index for July on Wednesday. CPI is a broad measure of the prices that Americans pay for all kinds of goods and services, including food, gas, housing, clothing, and healthcare. A report on inflation and wholesale prices that businesses pay is due out on Thursday. What markets want to know is how much of a hurry the Fed will be in before it raises rates to fight inflation by putting the brakes on the economy. The Fed held rates steady at its last meeting in July. Its next meeting on rates is in mid-September. Seth Sutel, New York.
1: 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An Arkansas family sues Grok.
5: The artificial intelligence program is being blamed for helping spread child pornography. The Arkansas mom and dad say a photographer used Grok to turn innocent photos he took of their 10-year-old daughter and other kids into child porn. The photographer has been arrested and charged with 200 counts of making indecent images of kids. But the parents say the AI company shares responsibility and should be punished too. Michael Harrington reporting.
1: Seattle Storm co-owner Celeste Keaton has been fined by the WNBA and suspended from attending the team's next five home games. The suspension comes after Keaton berated a pair of teenage fans after a game last week. The teams were holding signs supporting Sophie Cunningham, a player for the Indiana Fever, who has spoken out against transgenderism. Cunningham had voiced support for barring males from female sports in an ESPN article published last month. This is SRN News. Democrat Senator Elizabeth Warren is being challenged over claims she's made about rising rents.
6: Senator Warren has questioned why landlords can raise rents significantly, prompting backlash on social media where critics charge she lacks understanding of basic economics, supply and demand, and rising costs like taxes and utilities. They attribute high rents to government policies, such as restrictive zoning, open borders increasing demand, and Section 8 inflating prices, arguing that rent controls and similar measures drive out private landlords and lead to poorly maintained government housing. Ron Taylor reporting.
1: U.S. employers unexpectedly cut 23,000 jobs last month. The Labor Department revision shaved 103,000 jobs off payrolls between May and June as well. The unemployment rate dipped to 4.1%. Those numbers out yesterday from the Labor Department. You'll find more on these stories at srnnews.com.
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8: Ask, and it shall be given you. Seek, and ye shall find. Knock, and it shall be opened unto you. For everyone that asketh, receiveth. And he that seeketh, findeth. And to him that knocketh, it shall be opened.
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0: You wanted to be something specific when you grew up, but life sidetracked that dream. You thought you'd be someplace different than you are, but life got in the way. You had a goal, but the finish line kept moving. You know what you'd like, but God knows what you need. When everything you wanted is surrendered to the God of all good plans, your greatest life adventure begins. It'll make you wonder why you tried to plan without God, the author of Better Plans. 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
1: I'm being there so that I can be present with her in her issues, and she can be present in mine.
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1: And then sensitive responsiveness. And this was helpful for me because so often as a guy, our wife says something that's hurting her, and our first thing is, okay, I'm going to fix that. I can take care of that. You're not going to have to deal with that. And what they really want to know right now is that there's a sensitive response. You want to fix it because you don't want to have to live through this with me. That the process matters so much to our wives. And so if you lose trust and emotional availability and sensitive responsiveness, you're on your road to getting further and further and further apart. But those are also three tools that couples can use to begin to rebuild their marriages.
2: More wisdom at familyminute.org.

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1: With SRN News, I'm Bob Agnew in Washington. The Department of Homeland Security reports record-setting deportations of illegal aliens by the Trump administration.
2: A new report totals over 1.4 million forced removals, averaging about 4,200 per day, on pace, authorities say, for an all-time high. DHS says the operation included deportations of the worst illegal alien gang members and other serious criminals, as ICE detentions reportedly hit a monthly high of 46,000 in June. The agency says ICE agents are not slowing down in its mission to arrest and remove illegal aliens. Ken Lorman reporting.
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3: Every government grocery store closes. I mean, Kansas City, they close. Chicago, they close. What do you want to buy from government? I mean, name something. I mean, the government can run the military better, right? But name something else. I mean, if you really want to get something done, then you're going to say, well, I'm going to go to the government. Boy, they'll get it done. No, it's the last person you go to.
1: Vice President Vance told the Hugh Hewitt Show on the Salem Radio Network his brand new book, Communion, focuses on his personal faith.
4: This idea that you could see something that really did make you question your faith, but didn't make you discard it.
1: He says that's all part of the growth process. A major White House construction project is now on hold.
5: A federal appeals court has ordered the Trump administration to halt construction of the planned White House ballroom, ruling that President Trump cannot build it without approval from Congress. The 2-1 decision finds the president lacks unilateral authority for the project, even though the administration says it is being paid for entirely with private funds. The court put its order on hold for 2 weeks to give the administration time to appeal to the Supreme Court. Willie Nelson, The White House.
1: This is SRN News. 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
6: An Economist YouGov poll finds 54% of Americans think it should be legal for two people of the same sex to be married. That's still a majority, but a lot smaller than the 69% recorded 4 years ago. Tony Perkins of the Family Research Council tells the Christian Post, quote, "The promise of marriage equality was that it was about allowing same-sex couples to formalize their relationships. Americans were assured nothing else would change, but that's not what happened." Michael Harrington reporting.
1: One of Scouting America's biggest gathering has eliminated dedicated spaces for LGBT youth as the organization faces pressure from the Pentagon to pull back its support for the gay agenda. The changes at last week's National Jamboree reflect shifts made by Scouting America since Defense Secretary Pete Hegseth drew attention to the organization's woke policy. Scouting America used to be called the Boy Scouts. This is SRN News. Ghosts of the past are slowly rising out of Europe's drought-stricken Danube rivers. Rich Thomason reports.
7: The water level has dropped so low that World War II German battleships are coming into view. The emerging ships belong to Nazi Germany's Black Sea Fleet. They were deliberately sunk in 1944 in a desperate attempt to slow the Soviet advance in the closing months of the war. Authorities are now struggling to keep traffic flowing on the Danube as the falling water levels create dangerous conditions for navigation. Rich Thomason reporting.
1: Stocks rose on Wall Street and Treasury yields fell after the government reported on Friday employers unexpectedly cut 23,000 jobs last month. The S&P 500 rose 0.6%, topping the all-time high it had set earlier in the week. The Dow Jones Industrial Average is up by 0.3%. The NASDAQ added about 1.3% of its value. 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
8: Embrace life's moments. 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Express gratitude, recognize the goodness, and marvel at His work. Let's not overlook opportunities for thankfulness or succumb to negativity. Instead, let's actively embrace positivity and spread it around. God's goodness surrounds us. Let's acknowledge it and leave a positive review. 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
1: How do you do? Here's a riddle for you. How could the strongest man in the world lift others while he himself was being carried wherever he went? Well, the answer lay in the extraordinary strength that came when his heart and mind and life were unshackled.

0: This is Unshackled, true life stories of people set free from the chains of darkness, dramatized and produced in Chicago by Pacific Garden Mission. Unless you've slept on the ground night after night, keeping warm however possible, you can't appreciate how good it is to sleep in a clean bed, safe from all intruders. And that's why the doors never close at Pacific Garden Mission. The homeless are offered every kind of help, including food, clothing, medical and dental care, classes and counseling. Often, men and women also receive the gift of new life at the old lighthouse. But sometimes, change comes very slowly, or seemingly not at all. Even so, folks at Pacific Garden Mission never give up on them. They know what it means to be rescued, like the man in this story. Now for broadcast around the earth, here's program number 2521 in the series Unshackled, the program that makes you face yourself and think.
1: Mr. and Mrs. Anderson, your son has Bright's disease.
2: Bright's disease? What's that?
1: Chronic inflammation of the kidneys.
3: Well, is there a treatment?
1: No. And even if he pulls through now, this kind of problem in childhood generally leads to renal failure later in life.
3: How much later?
1: Well, with care, his kidneys could last until he's 18.
2: Oh, dear Lord, this is our only son.
1: I'm sorry.
3: What are we going to do, Ethel? Our little boy?
2: We're going to pray, Bob. Nothing is too hard for the Lord.
0: The year was 1938 when that five-year-old boy lay near death in a hospital in Georgia. There was no indication then that he would one day hold the title of strongest man in the world, a title that has remained with him, or that one day he would be received by presidents and kings. This is the story of how he gained and used his strength. The true story of Paul Anderson right now on Unshackled.
4: After I recovered from my illness, my childhood was normal. But Mama always said, it was the prayers of many people that saved me. I grew up in Toccoa, Georgia, with an older sister who would one day risk her life to save mine. Julius, my sister's husband, got me interested in weightlifting when I was a freshman in high school because I was so small. Well, I soon outgrew his weights, but barbells were hard to come by in those days, so we went to the junkyard.
5: Yeah, well, I reckon we can use this axle for bar. Now, we need something heavy to hang on the ends.
6: Well, hey, Julius, what about those big steel tractor wheels?
5: Oh, they are awful big, Paul.
6: Hey, well, I'm really strong. Look, I've been drinking gallons of milk.
5: Yeah, well, maybe if you start with smaller weights and work your way up. Like these barrels. Yeah, now, I could pour concrete into them and make each one a little bigger, a little heavier.
6: Okay, I sure am lucky Daddy taught me so much about construction.
5: Yeah, well, building dams is not exactly like building bodies.
4: My body developed exceptionally well, so I played football in high school well enough to get a college scholarship. But I came home from Christmas vacation that first year, and, well, I didn't go back. I wasn't sure what to do with my life, but I kept working out using the only exercise I knew, the deep knee bend. Mama and Daddy had moved to Tennessee with his job, so I went there and told him my plans.
3: You, want to be a weightlifter?
2: You're not going to go back to college, Paul?
6: Well, no. I mean, not now, anyhow. Look, I'm strong, Daddy. I realized while I was there, I can lift more weights than anybody. I know this is what I was meant to do.
2: But
6: hey, do you know Bob Peoples?
3: Well, he holds the world's record in the deadlift.
6: Right, 725 pounds. Well, my friends took me to his place, and I used his weights to do that full squat twice with 600 pounds. Man, he was shocked.
3: Well, you are strong, son, no doubt about it.
2: How much do you weigh now?
6: 275 pounds. All muscle.
2: Oh.
6: Bob thinks I can beat all the records. He's teaching me how to warm up and build strength.
3: Well, we're behind you, son.
2: Mm-hmm.
6: Well, it's hard work, Daddy. I mean, there's no getting around that. You gotta work hard.
2: God will bless your diligence, Paul.
6: I broke all Tennessee state records my first meet in Chattanooga and was training for the world championships when I had my first setback. I damaged my leg during a workout. As soon as my injured leg was strong enough, I exercised furiously, preparing for competition in Philadelphia. There, as I lifted a record 350 pounds, my foot slipped and the bar snapped my wrist.
2: What are you doing to your cast, Paul?
6: I'm just modifying it. You see, I've seen how arms look when they come out of a cast, and I gotta keep exercising this arm, you know, keep the blood circulating.
2: With a broken wrist?
6: Well, I made a brace that attaches to the cast so I can keep on lifting. There we go. I'm gonna have a machine shop build it out of steel for me.
2: You are the most determined young man I've ever known.
6: I'm stronger than any man on earth, Mama. And it's frustrating that nobody knows it. All I need is one chance to prove what I can do. Just one.
2: I think the Lord lets us go through trials to test our commitment and build patience. Your day will come.
6: And I'm going to be ready when it does. I can lift 500 pounds easy. I'll show them.
2: You know, there's a verse in Proverbs that says, "The hand of the diligent shall rule." And you're diligent, Paul.
6: Mama and her parents were the ones in the family who always talked about God. I grew up attending church and tried to live right, but my passion was weightlifting. When my arm was back to normal, I was stronger than ever, eager to attend the 1954 World Games in Vienna. Along came another setback. This time I was with friends when their car crashed in the rain.
3: The doc says you broke some ribs, son.
6: Yeah, I think my hip's injured too. The x-ray machine's not strong enough to tell, so I gotta go to Atlanta for x-rays.
3: Well, what happened?
6: Well, he went to pass a car and started hydroplaning. All of a sudden, we were spinning right through a barbed wire fence and wham, right into a tree.
2: It could have been worse, Paul. God was with you.
6: Yeah, but there goes my chance to compete in Vienna next month.
3: Well, you'll be back on your feet in no time. Remember how fast you healed after you broke your wrist?
6: Yeah, I know. I just wonder if I'll ever get the chance to prove how strong I am.
2: Just keep your faith, Paul. Someday you'll lift 1,000 pounds.
6: I was discouraged, but not a quitter, and slowly got back into shape. During 1954, I entered more contests and broke more records. Offers began pouring in, and agents hounded me to become a professional strongman. But I remained an amateur, so I could compete for the world championship. When I heard about the U.S. weightlifting team going to Russia, I called the coach.
5: Paul Anderson. Yeah, I heard something about you.
6: I'd like to go with the team to Russia this fall.
5: Shemansky wants to go. And he's a U.S. champion, so I figure he's entitled.
6: I can lift more than he can.
5: Yeah, well, I've heard that, but we've never seen you produce. Look, you need to demonstrate your stuff in a qualified meet.
6: I haven't had a chance yet because of injuries, but I'm competing in the national championships at Cleveland.
5: We're leaving for Russia the day after that.
6: All right, well, what if I do well there and beat Shemansky?
5: It's still up to him. If he wants to go, he goes.
6: How frustrating. I was 21 years old, anxious to prove I could break existing records, and determined not to give up. Well, by then, I weighed more than 300 pounds, had 36-inch thighs and a 24-inch neck. I knew I could beat anybody, so I got my passport and prepared for the national championship meet.
7: Hello?
6: Mama? I won!
7: I heard it on the news, Paul. I knew you could do it.
6: I broke Shemansky's record in all three lifts.
7: Praise the Lord.
6: Hey, I'm going to Russia with the team.
7: Oh, wait till your father hears about that.
6: Weightlifting's a national sport in Russia, Mama. No one has ever beat them.
7: You will. God gave you this opportunity for a reason, Paul. We'll be praying for you.
6: In spite of a drenching rain, thousands of Russians gathered in Gorky Park for the weightlifting meet. I didn't even have a uniform because of the last-minute decision to let me go with the team. And because of my huge size, I was treated as a joke. The Russian strongmen lifted 330 pounds. Then it was my turn.
1: You're up, Paul. How about it?
6: There's not enough weight in the bar, Coach. Tell them to add more weights. I want 402.5 pounds.
1: That much?
6: Yes, sir.
1: I'll tell them.
8: Okay, use a chalk, Paul. How about it's damp? Hard to dust your hands. Wow, listen to the crowd. The Russians think all that weight's a joke.
6: Well, they'll see.
8: Okay. Come on, Paul. Come on, Paul. You can do it, man. Come on. Come on. Paul, what happened?
6: I forgot to wipe the bar and it slipped.
1: Look, look, take your time, Paul. Make the second one good.
8: Right. Come on. Show what you made of, Paul. Come on. He's got it. He's got it. Yes. Yes. All right. Yes. Yeah. All right. Hey, Coach. Coach, what did he say?
5: He's a wonder of nature. The strongest man who ever lived. Yeah.
4: My victory over the Russians was a major news story in the sports world. An unknown kid from a small town in Georgia suddenly breaking records. Well, for the next year, I was a guest on many TV shows where I gave credit to my diet, exercise program, and the American way of life. But never to God for my success. I trained hard for the 1956 Olympics, and we arrived in Melbourne, Australia, 18 days before the competition. Right away, I developed a fever from an inner ear infection.
3: Your temperature is still too high, Paul. We can't get it down.
4: Oh, don't send me back to the States, Doc. I came here to win the gold.
3: You've been sick for 12 days now. You've lost more than 30 pounds. How can you lift weights?
4: I'll get better.
3: All right. But if we think you shouldn't lift, the decision will be final.
4: I began secretly gobbling aspirins every 3 hours until my temperature was nearly normal. I looked and felt terrible. But the doctors let me dress for the competition that dragged on well past midnight. I was extremely dizzy as I waited at 1 o'clock in the morning for my turn to lift. The aspirins had long since worn off by the time I made my first attempt at the press, barely lifting my warm-up weight. At the snatch, I did no better. So I was far behind going into the final event, the clean and jerk.
5: Sorry to have to tell you this, Paul, but to win, you'll have to lift 414 and a half pounds. That's an Olympic record. But you need it to make up for your first two lifts.
4: I can do it.
5: We'll only tie Salvetti, but it'll give you the victory because you now weigh 12 pounds less than he does.
4: Give me the chalk.
8: Come on, Paul. You can do it. We know you can do it, man. Come on. Come on. Never say die, Paul. You can do it. Come on, buddy.
4: Leave me alone. I lifted the bar to my chest, but there was no way I could get it past my chin. I moaned in defeat as the second attempt, like the first, crashed to the floor. I had one more chance, but there was no way I could lift that weight over my head. The first time in my life, I was losing. I had 3 minutes to decide if I should just concede defeat.
0: In a moment, we'll hear how those 3 minutes were a turning point in Paul's life.
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4: The arena was silent as I chucked up for my third and final try. When I pulled the weight to my chest in the clean portion of the lift, I knew it was hopeless. I couldn't push it overhead. Desperate, I lifted my first ever truly sincere prayer to God. You've given me everything, and I've returned nothing. I know you've made me special, and I've not given you credit. I want to be part of your kingdom, and from here on out, I'm making a real commitment. I'm not trying to make a deal, God, but I need your help to get this weight up.
8: Yeah! You did it! You won the gold, Paul! You won the gold!
4: Whoa. It was God's strength that pulled me through that night, and I knew it. But it took me a while to acknowledge what he had done. I returned home a hero, recognized by my size and because millions had watched newsreels at movie theaters and listened on the radio to the Olympics. I appeared on numerous television shows and had more offers than I could handle. As I became a professional strongman, God began to give me a vision of how to use the strength he had given me.
3: Well, that carousel lift you did on the Ed Sullivan show the other night, it's quite amazing, Paul.
4: Yeah, the audience loved it, huh?
3: I don't know how you do it without even warming up. You're a modern-day Samson.
4: I know, and I don't think the Lord wants me to go on like this, entertaining people. I know he wants me to do more.
3: What's on your mind, Paul?
4: Well, Dad, I've given lots of demonstrations in prisons and in detention homes now, and it's heartbreaking. Those boys are locked up with hardened criminals for minor offenses.
3: Well, how can you help them?
4: Well, they listen to me because they respect power and strength. So I tell them about Jesus and what he did for me at the Olympics and what he'll do for them if they'll just turn their lives over to him.
3: Well, that's true, son.
4: And I got to thinking, now what if I built a home for troubled boys where they could learn about Christ and form new habits, you know, new attitudes? Maybe we could turn them around before it's too late.
3: Uh-huh. Well, if anyone can do it, Paul, you can.
4: In 1957, I made the Guinness Book of World Records for the most weight lifted ever. More than 6,200 pounds. No one has ever come close to that. The trouble is, I didn't get around to opening the youth home and might not have done so if it hadn't been for Glenda.
10: A home for troubled young people, I think it's a tremendous idea.
4: Well, I'd be a strong father figure to those kids.
10: You'd really inspire them, Paul.
4: I'm embarrassed that I've waited so long. I mean, God gave me the vision 3 years ago, right after the Olympics, and all I've done is talk about it.
10: Well, it's easy to get sidetracked. Satan's good at distracting us.
4: That's exactly what happened, Linda. I have the dream, just didn't know where to begin.
10: Well, now, if you really commit yourself to this, God will open the right door.
4: Would you like to help me, Glenda?
10: I'd love to be part of your life's work, Paul. Well, as soon as I finish nursing school.
4: I love you, Glenda. Never mind the nursing school. Let's get married right away. After Glenda and I were married in the fall of 1959, I began performing in more churches and schools, speaking out for Christ. Because I traveled so much, we lived in a little motel in Vidalia, Georgia. One night in 1961, the sheriff called.
11: Paul, I wonder if you could help me out.
4: What's up, Sheriff?
11: Well, I have two little girls here, 8 and 12 years old. Their mother's been trying to sell an older one into prostitution.
4: Oh, you're kidding.
11: Yeah, hard to believe in it.
4: Sure, yeah.
11: Now, could you take them in for a spell? They need a good home, and you've talked about helping kids like that.
4: Well, we're just living in a motel ourselves, Sheriff.
11: Yeah, I know, but it's got to be better than the situation they're in.
4: Okay, bring them over. We'd love to have them. Being foster parents to those two girls was the beginning of our ministry. We rented a two-story house big enough to take in more youngsters, and in 1966, we adopted our daughter and named her Paula. With assistance from some dedicated friends and acquaintances, we moved into a bigger house, taking in as many as 19 boys, ages 16 to 21. I continued raising support through my speaking engagements and weightlifting demonstrations, so I was gone a lot, but I always tried to be a father to our boys, giving discipline and love. Well, looks like you've about finished digging that ditch, Tom.
8: Yes, sir.
4: Hey, you call Glenda and me by our first names. We're family here. But any other adult, you should address by their surname.
8: Yes, sir.
4: Now, look, I want you to know, Tom, that we love you. And we want to give you a chance for a better life. Now, punishment for rebellion begins with physical work, like digging that ditch, okay?
8: Yes, sir.
4: I expect you to study and keep your grades up, or you'll go on restriction. Now, would you like to talk about why you punched Gary?
8: Well, he called me a name.
4: Tom, learn to control your temper, no matter what anyone says to you. The Bible says, he that is slow to anger is better than the mighty.
8: But Mr. Briggs says...
4: Whose name is on that sign out front?
8: Paul Anderson.
4: That's right. My name. And what I say goes. And we follow God around here. You hear?
8: Yes, sir.
4: Now, I'll give you another verse to think about.
6: Philippians chapter 4, verse 13. I can do all things through Christ, which strengtheneth me. And that includes controlling your temper. Any questions?
12: No, sir.
6: Jesus calls us to be peacemakers, Tom. To live at peace with one another. Now, you think you can do that?
12: I'll try.
6: All right. Come on inside now and get cleaned up for supper.
8: You traveled all over the world, didn't you, Paul?
6: Well, when I was a Goodwill ambassador, I went all over Europe and the Middle East. I've met the Shah of Iran, President Bush, and all kinds of leaders.
8: Wow! What's it like to meet so many famous people?
6: It was interesting, but it doesn't compare with meeting the Lord Jesus Christ.
8: Uh-huh.
6: He's the one that matters. If you don't know him, you're nobody.
10: But if you know him personally, then you're a child of God.
6: That's right. Jesus said, "For whosoever shall do the will of God, the same as my brother and my sister and mother."
8: But how do you know the will of God?
6: Read the Bible. It's all laid out in there.
10: Thy word is a lamp unto my feet and a light unto my path.
8: Oh, there's so much in the Bible. Where do you begin?
6: With Christ. God sent his son to die for you and me, to pay for our sins.
8: Uh-huh.
6: The will of God, first of all, is that every person receive him as Savior and Lord. Jesus said in John chapter 14, verse 6, "I am the way, the truth, and the life. No man cometh unto the Father but by me."
10: It's something you do every day, Tom, mm-hmm. to come to God in prayer through Christ.
6: Look, I can't get through one day without Jesus Christ. And if I, the strongest man in the world, can't live without Christ, what about you? I had learned that lifting weights was not as big a challenge as lifting the lives of troubled teenagers. How I love to share.

0: Didn't have to endure so much pain.
1: Oh, honey, we may not know what the future holds, but we know who holds the future now, don't we?
0: Yes.
1: Hey, how's Paula doing?
0: Well, she prays that God won't take her daddy. She believes God will use you because you love Jesus.
1: Glenda, you've got to help her understand that whatever God does is for the best. He doesn't always choose to give healing.
0: Oh, Paul.
1: Hey, now. I'm not gone yet. Pretty emaciated, but I'm still fighting.
0: Emaciated? You're bigger than anyone in the entire South. How can you call yourself emaciated?
1: Now, that's better. I like to see you smile. So does the Lord. You keep thinking about his promises, you hear?
0: I will, Paul.
1: Remember, he promised to never leave us or forsake us.
0: Doctors told me Paul had end-stage renal failure. Emergency hemodialysis was followed by one medical crisis after another, including severe pneumonia. Medication destroyed the nerve endings in his ears, and he often fell. His weight went down to 160 pounds, but his faith was not shaken. In 1983, his sister donated one of her kidneys for a transplant operation, which was successful. But he was forced to use a wheelchair in spite of two hip replacements. My wonderful husband continued to exercise, and his faith never wavered.
2: 99, 100. Oh.
0: Don't push yourself too hard, Paul.
1: You have to give the good fight, honey.
0: No. Do you feel up to an interview? Some reporters are here.
1: Oh, really? Well, send them in. Never miss a chance to tell the world about Jesus.
0: Y'all can come in to see him now.
1: All right, well, let me tell you something right away, guys. You're looking at the world's strongest man, but only because of Jesus. He's my rock, in him I live and move and have my being. I don't have long, and I know it. After I'm gone, this is what I want you to remember. Don't you weep for Paul Anderson. He's not dead. He's gone to live with God. He can't live in this tired old vehicle anymore.
0: Paul, the gentle giant, went to be with the Lord on August 15, 1994. He was buried on the grounds of our beloved youth home, where young men still learn to walk with God.
3: Listening friend, are you walking with God? Only the Lord Jesus Christ gives you that right. Only his death on the cross provides atonement for sin. 1 John chapter 5, verses 11 and 12 tell us, "And this is the record that God hath given to us eternal life, and this life is in his Son. He that hath the Son hath life, and he that hath not the Son of God hath not life." Come into God's kingdom right now by praying with us. Lord, I come to you with nothing, a sinner asking forgiveness. I believe you sent Jesus to die for my sins. Thank you, Lord. I believe you raised him to life by the power of your Holy Spirit. Save me, Lord, that I may know you and follow you. Thank you for your gift of life. Amen. Galatians chapter 4, verses 6 and 7 tell us, "And because ye are sons, God hath sent forth the Spirit of his Son into your hearts, crying, Abba, Father. Wherefore thou art no more a servant, but a son. And if a son, then an heir of God through Christ."
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2: On this vote, the yeas are 50, the nays are 49. The nomination is confirmed.
1: And with that, Senator Ashley Moody of Florida announcing the U.S. Senate had confirmed Todd Blanche as the next U.S. Attorney General last night, a 50-49 tally. It came in the wee hours of the morning after a bruising confirmation battle. Florida Senator Republican Rick Scott told the Salem Radio Network this week, mainstream Democrats he knows on Capitol Hill have lost their way and are intimidated now by the leftist socialist wing of the party.
3: They're scared of Mondami and AOC. They vote like Mondami and AOC would vote. And so they've lost their party. They can't stand up for themselves. And so even if they're not radical, they're voting radical because they're scared to death. I mean, Mondami and AOC run the Democrat Party now.
1: Vice President J.D. Vance telling the Hugh Hewitt Show on the Salem Radio Network his brand new book, Communion, focuses on his personal faith journey and how it's okay to sometimes question your faith.
4: God works through imperfect people. And so the argument is not that the church is perfect. The argument is not that the church always succeeds in its effort to help people and to serve people. The argument, though, is that this institution, in its very imperfect way, does reveal something about Jesus Christ and his love for people.
1: That is Vice President J.D. Vance, interviewed by the Salem Radio Network. Major White House construction project hits another snag in the form of a legal roadblock. The details from correspondent Willie Nelson.
5: A federal appeals court has ordered the Trump administration to halt construction of the planned White House ballroom, ruling that President Trump cannot build it without approval from Congress. The 2-1 decision finds the president lacks unilateral authority for the project, even though the administration says it is being paid for entirely with private funds. The court put its order on hold for 2 weeks to give the administration time to appeal to the Supreme Court. Willie Nelson, the White House.
1: And this is SRN News. Arkansas goes all in its support for a culture of life. Michael Harrington has more details.
6: The state government has granted $1.7 million to pro-life pregnancy centers this year and is vowing to give $3.5 million in 2027. The Arkansas Family Council is cheering the grants, adding, quote, providing public money for pregnancy resource centers is a major part of reducing the number of abortions in the state, and we deeply appreciate the Arkansas legislature and the governor for their commitment to supporting these good organizations. Michael Harrington reporting.
1: Muslim parents in several Islamic private schools are suing Texas leaders now over a private school voucher program they say blocks them because of religion. The state says schools associated with the accreditation company known as Cognia had hosted events organized by the Council on American-Islamic Relations. That Muslim civil rights group was recently designated as a terrorist organization by the Texas government. This is SRN News. A major cereal company is speeding up its plan to drop synthetic dyes from its products a year ahead of schedule.
7: W.K. Kellogg says it will remove artificial colors from all of its cereals by the end of this year. It's also invested in equipment to help make the transition to natural colors. In addition, Kellogg says it's removing BHT, an artificial preservative, from the small number of cereals that still contain it. The company has faced pressure for years to remove artificial ingredients from its cereals. That pressure has grown under Health Secretary Robert F. Kennedy Jr., who's urged food companies to phase out petroleum-based artificial dyes. I'm Marcela Sanchez.
1: The Department of Homeland Security reports a record-setting deportation of illegal aliens by the Trump administration. A new report totals more than 1.4 million forced removals. That averages about 4,200 per day. More of these stories at srnnews.com.
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9: Ask, and it shall be given you. 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Knock, and it shall be opened unto you. For everyone that asketh, receiveth. And he that seeketh, findeth. And to him that knocketh, it shall be opened.
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1: SRN News, I'm Mary Rose. The Senate has confirmed Todd Blanche as the next Attorney General.
2: It was by the narrowest of margins and overnight, but the Republican-led Senate has confirmed Acting Attorney General Todd Blanche as the new Attorney General in a 50-49 vote. This after Republican Senators Susan Collins of Maine and Lisa Murkowski of Alaska said they would oppose Blanche's confirmation. Blanche says on social media that he's deeply honored by the trust and confidence President Trump has placed in me, and that he's grateful to senators working late to confirm him. Donna Water, Washington.
1: Republican Senator Dave McCormick of Pennsylvania says that the Democratic Party is adopting a dangerous socialist ideology.
3: This is not the extreme of the Democratic Party. This has become the mainstream of the Democratic Party. It is anti-law enforcement, it's anti-military, it's anti-business, it's anti-Semitic, and it's anti-America.
1: Senator McCormick made his comments to the Salem Radio Network. A new FBI report is clarifying the facts on active shooter incidents.
4: The FBI recorded 34 active shooter incidents in 2025, most of them in commercial areas. Handguns were the most common weapon used. Notably, civilians intervened in more than 1 in 5 of the attacks and stopped the shooter in 7 cases. The report found that many of those successful interventions happened outside gun-free zones, which the FBI noted can delay an armed response. Willie Nelson, The White House.
1: Iran raised new demands over reopening the Strait of Hormuz as regional tensions escalate. The UAE says an Iranian missile targeted an ADNOC ship while Turkey advanced a Kurdish peace deal. Bill, U.S. employers unexpectedly cut 23,000 jobs last month. This is SRN News. Israelis across political religious lines are worried about the weakening connection with younger Jewish Americans. A recent AP poll showed American Jews under 45 tend to consider support for Israel less crucial to their Jewish identity than older adults. Israeli government officials, faith leaders, and those working on exchange programs between the two countries consider a close relationship with diaspora Jews a strategic asset for both Israel and Jews worldwide. They particularly worried about diaspora Jews losing the sense that Israel can be a homeland for them and rising anti-Semitism around the world. From Dallas, I'm Mary Rose with SRN News. A victory for religious freedom in Michigan.
5: A physician assistant who was fired for refusing to assist on a sex change operation has settled a lawsuit against University of Michigan Health West for $410,000. First Liberty represented Valerie Klusterman and has issued a statement to the Christian Post saying, quote, Title VII prohibits employers from discriminating against and punishing employees for their faith. Employers cannot drive out people like Valerie just because of their sincere religious beliefs. Michael Harrington reporting.
1: Adults may need a lot more exercise than current guidelines recommended to reduce the risk of heart attacks and strokes. A study published in the British Journal of Sports Medicine says greater heart health benefits may call for 560 to 610 minutes a week of exercise. That's about 9 to 10 hours of walking, running, cycling, or similar activity. More details at srnnews.com.
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2: 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I'm aware, if nothing else, I have your attention. Now, God's plan in sex is to bring a man and a woman in the sanctity of marital love to a sense of oneness where they become one flesh. Now, I want to talk to you about the way for a happy marriage and for safe sex.
1: Welcome to Love Worth Finding, featuring the dynamic teaching and messages of pastor, teacher, and author Adrian Rogers. Sexual immorality completely disintegrates the foundation of a family. A culture that celebrates sexual immorality will result in the fall of a nation. God's plan for sex exists in the bounds of holy matrimony, to become one flesh. 1 Corinthians 7 gives a clear biblical emphasis on safe sex. If you have your Bible, turn there now. We'll begin in verse 1 as Adrian Rogers offers more on the sanctity of safe sex.
2: I want you to look with me in 1 Corinthians chapter 7, verse 1. Now concerning the things whereof ye wrote unto me, it is good for a man not to touch a woman. Nevertheless, to avoid fornication, let every man have his own wife, and every woman have her own husband. I call that the sanctity of safe sex. God has set some definite boundaries for the physical act of marriage. And without these boundaries, a nation, a city, a family cannot exist. God has given some boundaries, not to harm us, but to help us, to protect us. Inside these boundaries, sex is a wonderful gift of God. Now, God's plan in sex is to bring a man and a woman in the sanctity of marital love to a sense of oneness where they become one flesh. Over here on a mountainside, a little stream begins to bubble up out of the ground. There's a little spring there. The water comes up and it begins to bubble up and trickle down the mountainside. Over here on another mountainside, another little spring bubbles up out of the ground. And the water begins to trickle down. And this stream finds that stream. And those streams flow together. And the waters mingle, not to be separated again, and then it begins to flow ever wider and deeper. That's what a marriage is to be. Over here somewhere, a little girl is born. Over here somewhere, a little boy is born, and guided by the providence of God, guided by the unseen hand of God, those lives come together, and they blend, and they become one flesh. That's what we call the sanctity of safe sex. I want you to notice the selflessness of safe sex. Look on, if you will, in verses 3 and 4. Let the husband render unto the wife due benevolence, and likewise also the wife unto the husband. The wife hath not power, that word power means authority, of her own body, but the husband. And likewise also the husband hath not power of his own body, but the wife. Now, what is the selflessness of safe sex? It is the giving of oneself. The key word here is the word render. Let the husband render unto the wife due benevolence. And likewise also the wife render to the husband. Lust is always marked by getting. Love, real love, is always marked by giving. And God uses this word render, which literally means to give. And notice it is the husband who is mentioned first, because the husband is to be the initiator. Verse 3, let the husband give to the wife her due. That kind, loving, sexual embrace that is due to her. And God made the husband to be the initiator. He made the wife to be the responder. And if the husband wants his wife to respond in love, he is to render to her that intimacy. Now, many times we husbands are so hard-headed, so stupid, we don't know how to show that love, that benevolence to our wife. There is a selflessness in safe sex. But I want you to notice not only the sanctity of it and the selflessness of it, but I want you to notice the security of it. Notice in verse 5, defraud ye not one the other, except it be with consent for a time, that ye may give yourselves to fasting and prayer, and come together again. Now he's talking about sexually. Come together again, that Satan tempt you not for your incontinency. That means because of your lack of self-control. Now friend, the way to have a secure home is to see that God has one plan and one plan only for a husband and a wife, or a man and a woman, to come together sexually. It is in the bonds of holy matrimony. God says it is to be a selfless thing, a giving thing. He calls it benevolence. And God says if we'll do this, there'll be a security. But if we don't do this, we leave ourselves wide open to an attack by the devil. An unloving home is an insecure home. An unloving home, a home that does not have a proper sexual attitude, is a home that is open to an attack by the enemy. How we need to understand, dear friend, there is the security of safe sex. The Bible teaches that we should earnestly try to satisfy the need of our partner. Now, I want to move on, and I want to talk not only about safe sex or the way of happiness for the married life, but I want to talk to you a little bit more about the way of helpfulness for the single life. It's very interesting. You say, Pastor, I'm not married. And you said this is only for those who are married. What about me? What about the single life? See what God's Word has to say about the single life. First of all, I want to say this about the single life. It is a good life. A good life. Look in verse 1 again. Now concerning the things whereof you wrote unto me, it is good for a man not to touch a woman. Doesn't say it's best. Just says it's good. It's okay. You don't have to be married. And you're not losing some super happiness if you stay single. There is a bona fide single life, and it's time we learn that. It's good for a man not to touch a woman. And I think some of us who are married need to stop looking down our noses at people who have settled for the single status. I'll tell you, there are a lot of things worse than not being married, and number one is being married to the wrong person. Now, listen. It is a good life, verse 1. But it is a gifted life, verse 6. Paul says, I speak this by permission and not of commandment, for I would that all

That is, some people are gifted to be single. There are definite advantages to being single. Now, when Paul says, I write this by permission, what he's literally saying is, I'm writing in a way of concession. I'm giving you permission. You don't have to get married. Paul is not beating the drum for the single life. He's just simply saying, if you don't want to get married, that's all right. He is saying that you're not going to be, however, more spiritual if you stay single. What Paul is saying is that there are some people who are called and some people who are spiritually gifted to serve God as single people. When you get married, folks, you take on a load of obligation. A person, for example, might be called of God in an emergency to serve God as a missionary in a particular mission field where it calls for a single person. He may want to be an itinerant person, to travel a lot. And God says for you, it's best that you stay single. But if that is God's plan for you, God will give you the gift of celibacy. Now, if God doesn't give you that gift, and if God doesn't give you that calling, you should assume that He wants you married. But if God gives you that gift, and God gives you that calling, then thank God for it. But remember, it is a good life. It is a gifted life. But it must be a guarded life. Now look, if you will, in verses 8 and 9 of this same chapter. He said, I say therefore to the unmarried and the widows, it is good for them if they abide even as I. It's good, it's fine. But now watch verse 9, every single person, you listen to this. But if they cannot contain, that is, if they cannot control themselves sexually, let them marry. For it is better to marry than to burn. Now, he's not talking about burning in hell here. He's talking about burning with the fires of lust, to burn with desire. Now, if you find these flames of passion in your heart, you find that desire, that hunger for a wife, that hunger for that physical relationship, you must not, you dare not come together sexually without being married. God says, if you can't control yourself, marry. But there's absolutely no way under God's sun that you're to be sexually active and please God without being married. Do you understand that? Dear friend, we need to be so clear about this matter. The single life is a good life. It is a gifted life. It is to be a guarded life, and therefore it will be a godly life. Look in chapter 7 and verse 32 again. But I would have you without carefulness, for he that is unmarried careth for the things that belong to the Lord, how he may please the Lord. Thank God for those who remain single, that they can please the Lord. God gives them, calls them to this special life. Now, I want you to think, not only, therefore, about the way of happiness for the married person and the way of helpfulness for the single person, but I want you to think of the way of holiness for every person, married or single. Now, let's back up before chapter 7 and look with me in chapter 6 again and see what the Apostle Paul is talking about. Look with me in 1 Corinthians 6 and verse 9. Know ye not that the unrighteous shall not inherit the kingdom of God? Now, if you are living in sexual immorality, I want you to listen to me right now. Know ye not, don't you know, that the unrighteous shall not inherit the kingdom of God? Be not deceived, neither fornicators, nor idolaters, nor adulterers, nor effeminate, that means perverts, sodomites, effeminate, nor abusers of themselves with mankind,

0: nor thieves, nor covetous, nor drunkards, nor revilers, nor extortioners shall inherit the kingdom of God. That doesn't mean if you've done any of these things that you can't go to heaven. But notice verse 11, and such were some of you, but ye are washed, ye are sanctified, ye are justified in the name of the Lord Jesus Christ and by the Spirit of God. Thank God for that. I don't care how terrible your sexual sin may have been. Thank God for a God who can cleanse you, wash you, justify you, and sanctify you in His sight. But I'm going to tell you something. If immorality is your lifestyle, if you are practicing premarital promiscuity or postmarital infidelity, and God doesn't lay the rod on you, I wouldn't give half a hallelujah for your hope of heaven. You're going to hell. You say, oh, Brother Rogers, don't say that, friend. God says it. God says, don't be deceived. How the devil has told this generation. I don't know how we get off with thinking we can just wave our hands in the face of God, say, God, I know you said thou shalt not commit adultery, but I'm going to commit adultery anyway, and I'm going to heaven. Oh, God, I know you said flee fornication, but I'm going to practice fornication, and I'm going to heaven. No, you're not. No, you're not. Be not deceived. God is not mocked. Who are you? Who do you think you are? That you're going to break the laws of God. You're not going to do it. You say, do you mean, Brother Rogers, if I'm saved and I've committed that sin, I lost my salvation? No. No, dear friend, a Christian can slip and fall into temptation and fall into sin. I'll tell you one thing, if he's saved, the Holy Spirit will tear him up on the inside. He'll repent. He'll get right with God. The Bible says that which is born of God doth not habitually practice sin. Now, friend, I'm telling you, there is the way of happiness for the married life. There is the way of helpfulness for the single life. But there must be the way of holiness for every life. It's what God says. Well, you say, why did God say that? Why is God so hung up on us living chaste and pure lives? I'll tell you why. Because He loves you. When God says, thou shalt not, He's saying, don't hurt yourself. When God says, thou shalt, He's saying, help yourself to happiness. Let me give you 8 reasons for keeping yourself morally pure. Number 1, immorality is psychologically harmful. It is psychologically harmful. Francis J. Bracelin, who is the former president of the American Psychiatric Association, said, premarital sex relations resulting from the so-called numerality have greatly increased the number of young people in mental hospitals. You're not smarter than God. It is psychologically harmful. Second reason, immorality kills true love. When you commit immorality with any person, there is a basic loss of self-respect. The more permissiveness prevails in any society, the more women are looked on as objects to be used rather than people to be loved, and tenderness and real love disappear. Third reason, immorality, premarital sex, always endangers future marital happiness. It follows as night follows day. There is a loss of sensitivity. There's a loss of the true depth and beauty of love. Surveys have shown that those who were sexually pure when they went to the marriage altar have the highest opportunity and the most likelihood to have a happy marriage. Sex is so bad outside marriage because it's so good inside marriage. Reason number 4, the most unstable people are those who practice what is called free love, which is a contradiction in terms because there is no such thing as free love. Love takes commitment. The less education a person has, the more his tendency to be impure. The more education, the less tendency. Surveys have shown it is not the stable, growing, self-reliant personality that dabbles in free sex. More often, it is the person who is insecure, who's anxious, and who's fearful. Number five, immorality is one of the greatest dangers to any society. It was the sin that led to the downfall of Greece and Rome, but also of Egypt, Babylon, and other societies. Gibbons, when he wrote of the fall of the Roman Empire, listed that in his first of five reasons. Immorality is the enemy of the home, and the enemy of the home is the enemy of the nation. Number six, there is always the danger of conception. We hear people talk about illegitimate babies, illegitimate babies, illegitimate babies. My friend, there are no illegitimate children, but there are plenty of illegitimate parents. That little baby didn't ask to be born. And every baby has the right, an unborn child has a right to come to birth and maturity. But they also have the right to be born into a home where husband and wife are committed one to another. Number seven, there's the danger of disease. And it's a very real danger. Our high-powered drugs are failing us. And it is not just AIDS that we're facing. All kinds of numbing, horrible, vile, filthy diseases are eating away. We're seeing a modern epidemic. Be not deceived, God is not mocked. Whatever a man sows, that shall he also reap. Number eight, there is the clear, plain teaching of the Word of God, and so you don't need the other seven reasons. Just got God's Word. God's Word says, thou shalt not commit adultery. God's holy, inerrant, infallible Word says, flee fornication. Hey, folks, you're not smarter than God. God knows more about this than you know. Accept by faith that God loves you, friend. God's laws are for your welfare. But I want to tell you, dear friend, not only are God's laws for your welfare, if you break God's laws, God's going to judge you. Law without penalty is only advice, and God's not giving advice. Safe sex? Get married. Find a good wife. Love her. Be loyal to her. I'm so glad I went to the marriage altar a virgin and married a virgin. I wouldn't take anything from my Christian home. I'm not trying to put anybody under a guilt trip, because the blood of Jesus Christ cleanses and God forgives. But I'm telling you, it's time that we parents and pastors and people held up a standard. Said, this is right. This is what God said. And it's good. There's the way of happiness for the married life. There's the way of helpfulness for the single life. But there's to be the way of holiness for every life. That, my friend, is safe sex.
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1: SRN News, I'm Mary Rose. The Senate has confirmed Todd Blanch as the next Attorney General of the United States. The 50-49 vote early Saturday came after a bruising confirmation fight. Vice President J.D. Vance is out with a new book focusing on his faith and says he's learned a lot about Christian growth over the years.
2: You have to work at it. And there's a way in which the practice of the faith forms you in the right way. There's a way in which, you know, participating in the sacraments and praying and actually going to confession and doing all these things, they slowly have this miraculous effect on a person.
1: Vance told the Salem Radio Network's Hugh Hewitt, God works through imperfect people. Ukrainian President Zelensky has paid a trip to Serbia, where he held talks with the country's president.
3: It's been 8 years since a Ukrainian president visited Serbia and held talks with Serbian President Aleksandar Vučić. This visit came as Russia attacks Kiev and its surrounding region, where at least four people were killed, including a child. Zelensky said deliveries of Patriot air defense interceptors had slowed and that the U.S. has agreed to let Ukraine manufacture Patriot systems. But bureaucracy is slowing the process of obtaining licenses. I'm Rika and Garcia.
1: The Federal Aviation Administration is ordering inspections of hundreds of Boeing 737 MAX planes after cracks were reported in some older 737 models. The new rule applies to 471 aircraft and takes effect on September the 10th. The FAA says no cracks have been found in the affected MAX jets. Boeing says it has been addressing the issue with airlines for years and supports the FAA's inspection order. Darlene Graham, sister of the late Senator Lindsey Graham, is running in a crowded South Carolina Republican Senate primary. This is SRN News. An Arkansas family sues Grok.
4: The artificial intelligence program is being blamed for helping spread child pornography. The Arkansas mom and dad say a photographer used Grok to turn innocent photos he took of their 10-year-old daughter and other kids into child porn. The photographer has been arrested and charged with 200 counts of making indecent images of kids. But the parents say the AI company shares responsibility and should be punished, too. Michael Harrington reporting.
1: Seattle Storm co-owner Celeste Keaton has been fined by the WNBA and suspended from attending the team's next five home games. The suspension comes after Keaton berated a pair of teenage fans after a game last week. The teens were holding signs supporting Sophie Cunningham, a player for the Indiana Fever who has spoken out against transgenderism. This is SRN News. Democrat Senator Elizabeth Warren is being challenged over claims she made about rising rents. Correspondent Ron Taylor reports.
5: Senator Warren has questioned why landlords can raise rents significantly, prompting backlash on social media where critics charge she lacks understanding of basic economics, supply and demand, and rising costs like taxes and utilities. They attribute high rents to government policies, such as restrictive zoning, open borders increasing demand, and Section 8 inflating prices, arguing that rent controls and similar measures drive out private landlords and lead to poorly maintained government housing. Ron Taylor reporting.
1: U.S. employers unexpectedly cut 23,000 jobs last month, and Labor Department revisions shaved 103,000 jobs off payrolls in May and June. More details at srnnews.com.
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7: 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Knock, and it shall be opened unto you. For everyone that asketh, receiveth. And he that seeketh, findeth. And to him that knocketh, it shall be opened.
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1: SRN News, I'm Mary Rose. The Department of Homeland Security reports record-setting deportations of illegal aliens by the Trump administration. Correspondent Ken Lorman has the details.
2: A new report totals over 1.4 million forced removals, averaging about 4,200 per day, on pace, authorities say, for an all-time high. DHS says the operation included deportations of the worst illegal alien gang members and other serious criminals, as ICE detentions reportedly hit a monthly high of 46,000 in June. The agency says ICE agents are not slowing down in its mission to arrest and remove illegal aliens. Ken Lorman reporting.
1: Todd Blanche has been confirmed as the next U.S. Attorney General. The Senate approved his nomination in a 50-49 vote after weeks of debate and concerns over potential conflicts tied to his past work for President Trump. Vice President J.D. Vance is telling the Hugh Hewitt Show on the Salem Radio Network in his brand new book, Communion, focuses on his personal faith journey. Vance says God works through imperfect people.
3: This idea that you could see something that really did make you question your faith, but didn't make you discard it. The idea that it was okay to question and have doubts and even be angry at God, that was a very powerful thing for me.
1: Tensions remain high across the Middle East. Iran has issued new demands tied to reopening the Strait of Hormuz, while Oman says negotiations are continuing. The United Arab Emirates says an Iranian missile struck one of its state-owned oil company ships, though no injuries were reported. In Yemen, government forces targeted Iranian-backed Houthi rebels. This is SRN News. Support for gay marriage is declining.
4: An Economist YouGov poll finds 54% of Americans think it should be legal for two people of the same sex to be married. That's still a majority, but a lot smaller than the 69% recorded 4 years ago. Tony Perkins of the Family Research Council tells the Christian Post, quote, "The promise of marriage equality was that it was about allowing same-sex couples to formalize their relationships. Americans were assured nothing else would change, but that's not what happened." Michael Harrington reporting.
1: One of Scouting America's biggest gatherings has eliminated dedicated spaces for LGBT youth as the organization faces pressure from the Pentagon to pull back its support for the gay agenda. The changes at last week's National Jamboree reflect shifts made by Scouting America since Defense Secretary Pete Hegseth drew attention to the organization's woke policies. This is SRN News. Ghosts of the past are slowly rising out of Europe's drought-stricken Danube River.
5: The water level has dropped so low that World War II German battleships are coming into view. The emerging ships belong to Nazi Germany's Black Sea Fleet. They were deliberately sunk in 1944 in a desperate attempt to slow the Soviet advance in the closing months of the war. Authorities are now struggling to keep traffic flowing on the Danube as the falling water levels create dangerous conditions for navigation. Rich Thomason reporting.
1: The U.S. labor market weakened unexpectedly in July as employers cut 23,000 jobs. The Labor Department also revised payrolls for May and June, down by a combined 103,000 jobs. The unemployment rate dipped to 4.1%, but largely because fewer Americans were actively looking for work. More details at srnnews.com.
6: No one's entirely aware of every trouble that touches your life. 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You might decide to hide it from view. You may not know if sharing helps, and sometimes it's clear that people you speak to aren't especially interested. God always listens, and He can help after He listens. Got trouble? God's listening. Start talking. 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

static all around? Life gets noisy, but God's voice is always clear, steady, and true. 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

0: We deal with a lot of numbers at this station, and while we don't particularly enjoy crunching them, it reminds us that our greatest asset isn't financial. It's you. Without you, we wouldn't be able to pay our bills. Without you, we couldn't plan for the future. Because of you, the bottom line doesn't hit rock bottom. It's not about how much you give. We're just thankful you do. Because of you, there is strength in numbers. 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
1: 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In this program, we want to encourage you in your Christian faith by showing how scientific evidence supports the Bible, particularly the Genesis account. The book of Genesis lays the foundation for all matters addressed in the rest of the Bible: the nature of God, His sovereignty in creation, man's purpose, sin, marriage, family, and why we need a Savior are all introduced and explained in Genesis. When we see that the first and most foundational book of the Bible can be trusted in all matters, including science, it builds confidence in the rest of the inspired Word all the way to Revelation. I'm Frank Sherwin, zoologist and research associate with the Institute for Creation Research. Join me for today's show of Science, Scripture, and Salvation. Proverbs 30:28 says, "The spider skillfully grasps with its hands, and it is in the king's palaces." At any given time, no matter where we are, we're not far from those infamous arachnids, most of which are not a threat. Many feel a natural revulsion when they experience spiders up close and personal, but like the mosquito, God had a plan for them in our ecosystem. What is immediately apparent is that spiders have always been spiders and did not evolve from a non-spider ancestor. In 2014, an evolutionist reported that, quote, "spider gene study reveals tangled evolution," end quote. Well, tangled indeed. Creationists maintain spiders were created as spiders, as scripture and science shows. When it comes to their origin, two evolutionists stated, quote, "most zoologists believe that arachnids arose from the Eurypterids and were early terrestrial inhabitants," end quote. Well, creation scientists believe that God created spiders as spiders during the creation week just thousands of years ago. Indeed, even fossil spiders are 100% spider. In a news story of April of 2011, we read, and I quote, "tufts of hair-like fibers seen on its legs showed this 165-million-year-old arachnid to be the oldest known species of the largest web-weaving spiders alive today, the golden orb weavers, or Nephila." Going back even further in evolutionary time reveals two fossil spiders from Crossley, England. They were found in sedimentary rock dated by evolutionists at 310 million years ago. Yet, as the creation model predicts, they're still just spiders. Well, here's an easy recipe. Take food, metabolically convert it into sticky glue, then allow air to contact it while rapidly stretching it into an impossibly narrow, nimble thread as strong as steel. Well, there you have it. Spider silk. We tend to take for granted the incredible detail and beauty of a typical spider web. The Creator designed most species of spider to secrete a special web that scientists have long appreciated and have attempted to copy. They have found that web strands are comparable in strength to fused quartz fibers. Zoologists discovered that spiders have anywhere from 1 to 4 pairs of spinnerets located in the abdomen of the spider. Now, the normal number are 3 pairs. In addition, there are among with the spinnerets 7 silk glands, each making a strand for a unique purpose. Many dozens of these tiny tubes lead to these specially designed abdominal glands. Earliest evidence of a spider's silk spinning activity is a fossil discovered from 380 million-year-old sedimentary rocks near Gilboa, New York. It is clear that spiders, along with their silk-producing parts, have always been spiders. Some spiders even use a long trailing thread for a process called ballooning. The creature secretes a line and allows the wind to carry it and the spider aloft for places unknown. Spiders have landed on ships far out at sea. Evolutionists, true to their worldview, call this amazing ability of the Chelaforemes nothing more than a unique adaptation. Two secular authors state in a 2005 college biology textbook, quote, "Each spider engineers a style of web characteristic of its species and builds it perfectly on the first try. This complex behavior is apparently inherited," end quote. Well, creation scientists maintain that spiders were created with this amazing ability and carry this ability with them as they continue to thrive and move across the earth. In regard to webs before the fall, they could very well have been made as decorations, as some species do even today. Evolutionists state in the BBC Nature News in 2011, quote, "Exactly why the spiders adorn their webs is unclear. A team has made a discovery in one spider species that suggests the spiders use adornments tacitly to make their webs more visible to animals that might accidentally damage them," end quote. Now it's time for a short break. I'll return with some final words on this topic in a moment.
2: Do you have questions about how science confirms scripture? If so, we at the Institute for Creation Research would like to invite you to visit our YouTube channel at www.youtube.com/ICROrg. 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
1: Welcome back to Science, Scripture, and Salvation, a radio ministry of the Institute for Creation Research. We saw in the first half of our program that the fossil record reveals that when we do find spiders, they're always spiders, 100%, not on their way to becoming spiders. We also saw that the silk spinning ability of spiders is totally unique, and that the anatomy and the physiology involved with the production of silk is beyond man's ability to ever comprehend something like that and to produce it themselves. And then we found that each spider engineers a style of web that's characteristics of its species and builds it perfectly the first try, that again reveals the creative hand of God. Well, one thing is certain, the webs before the fall must have been large, spectacular, and beautiful. Indeed, spider silk has been found to conduct light almost as well as glass fiber, opening the door to biosensor, laser, and microchip research, according to the Optical Society in 2012. But what was the purpose and the function of spider venom before the fall, when everything was supposed to be very good? Creationist scientists continue to research, and answers are becoming apparent. While creationists ponder the purpose of some aspects of spider physiology prior to the fall, it's now evident that their toxicity actually has the potential to save many people from starvation. Well, how is that? Well, as the world's population continues to grow at approximately 80 million souls per year, it's important to make maximum use of the various food crops. Unfortunately, crop loss to insect pests is around 10%, food that could be used to nourish millions of people. Reducing this intolerable loss by way of traditional pesticides like chlorinated hydrocarbons is costly, and it also gets into the ecosystem and causes problems. It adversely affects the environment, and insects are becoming increasingly resistant to the poisons. But let's keep in mind that insect resistance to pesticide is, however, hardly evidence of Darwinian evolution. The insects are the same genus and the same species both before and after the pesticide resistance. One way of battling crop-destroying insects is to use more environmentally friendly compounds that are just as deadly to these pests. We've all heard of nicotine that's found in cigarette tobacco. But nicotine from the tobacco plant is one such natural pesticide. It can be diluted and applied and has, as one scientific publication said, and I quote, "a much lower acute mammalian toxicity and greater field persistence, end quote. Oddly enough, using spider venom as a natural insecticide may be another method. Research biologists suggest that using a peptide, that's a compound of two or more amino acids, isolated from spider venom that is poisonous to insects. This chemical is called insecticidal spider venom peptide, or ISVP. Consider the benefits man has discovered from spider venom. Two evolutionists said in 2013, and I quote, "A large number of sulfur-rich insecticidal peptides have been isolated from spider venoms. Many of these have desirable properties for the development as bioinsecticides, including high potency, rapid speed of kill, lack of vertebrate toxicity,

0: Skeletosaurus. The report on LiveScience.com quotes an evolutionist entomologist saying the peacock spider group is more varied than previously thought. Well, non-Darwinists wholly agree. There is much variation within the created spider kind. But wherever they're found, spiders always display 8 legs, remarkable eye structure, and are, as creationists predict, 100% spiders. So what we've seen in the program is that not only have spiders always been spiders, whenever they're fossilized with their 8 legs and a remarkable eye structure, always as spiders. And we find that the ability for these spiders to make webs is very, very unique to each individual species. So we find that spiders certainly are clear evidence of creative design and organization that goes into these amazing arachnids. The Apostle Paul said in Romans chapter 1 and verse 20 that God's creation is clearly seen, and certainly we can appreciate and we can see God's clearly seen creation in these amazing creatures that we call the spiders. Thank you for joining us on Science, Scripture, and Salvation, a radio ministry of the Institute for Creation Research. That's all the time we have for our program today, but we would love to connect with you through our website at icr.org. 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
2: On this vote, the yeas are 50, the nays are 49. The nomination is confirmed.
1: And with that, Senator Ashley Moody of Florida announcing the U.S. Senate has confirmed Todd Blanche as the next U.S. Attorney General. The 50-49 tally came early this morning after a bruising confirmation fight that exposed deep concerns in both parties about installing President Trump's former personal attorney atop the Justice Department. Florida Senator Republican Rick Scott tells the Salem Radio Network mainstream Democrats he knows on Capitol Hill have lost their way and are intimidated by the socialist wing of the party.
3: They're scared of Mondami and AOC. They vote like Mondami and AOC would vote. And so they've lost their party. They can't stand up for themselves. And so even if they're not radical, they're voting radical because they're scared to death. I mean, Mondami and AOC run the Democrat Party now.
1: Vice President J.D. Vance telling the Hugh Hewitt Show on the Salem Radio Network that his brand new book, Communion, focuses on his personal faith journey and how it is okay to question your faith.
4: God works through imperfect people. And so the argument is not that the church is perfect. The argument is not that the church always succeeds in its effort to help people and to serve people. The argument, though, is that this institution, in its very imperfect way, does reveal something about Jesus Christ and his love for people. And you have to be able to accept the good and the bad in the same way that you have to be able to read the Bible and say, well, King David was this terrible guy, and yet he was the chosen person to kind of implement God's kingdom at that time in history.
1: The U.S. labor market weakened unexpectedly in July with employers cutting 23,000 jobs. This is SRN News. Arkansas goes all in on the culture of life.
5: The state government has granted $1.7 million to pro-life pregnancy centers this year and is vowing to give $3.5 million in 2027. The Arkansas Family Council is cheering the grants, adding, quote, providing public money for pregnancy resource centers is a major part of reducing the number of abortions in the state, and we deeply appreciate the Arkansas legislature and the governor for their commitment to supporting these good organizations. Michael Harrington reporting.
1: Muslim parents in several Islamic private schools are suing Texas leaders over a private school voucher program they say blocks them because of religion. The state says schools associated with the accreditation company Cognia had hosted events organized by the Council on American Islamic Relations. That Muslim civil rights group was recently designated a terrorist organization. This is SRN News. A major cereal company is speeding up its plan to drop synthetic dyes from its cereals a year ahead of schedule.
6: W.K. Kellogg says it will remove artificial colors from all of its cereals by the end of this year. It's also invested in equipment to help make the transition to natural colors. In addition, Kellogg says it's removing BHT, an artificial preservative, from the small number of cereals that still contain it. The company has faced pressure for years to remove artificial ingredients from its cereals. That pressure has grown under Health Secretary Robert F. Kennedy Jr., who's urged food companies to phase out petroleum-based artificial dyes. I'm Marcela Sanchez.
1: The Department of Homeland Security reports record-setting deportations of illegal aliens by the Trump administration. A new report totals over 1.4 million forced removals. More details at srnnews.com.
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8: 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Knock, and it shall be opened unto you. For everyone that asketh, receiveth. And he that seeketh, findeth. And to him that knocketh, it shall be opened.
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To be human is to be imperfect, fallible, frail. Any casual observer of human nature can see we have rough edges and are, quite often, prone to periods of downright shocking behavior. And yet, even at our worst, we are loved, not in spite of our humanity, but because of it. Being human does not disqualify you from grace. So next time you find yourself still being human, God is still being God. 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
1: In news, I'm Mary Rose. The Senate has confirmed Todd Blanche as the next Attorney General.
2: It was by the narrowest of margins and overnight, but the Republican-led Senate has confirmed Acting Attorney General Todd Blanche as the new Attorney General in a 50-49 vote. This after Republican Senators Susan Collins of Maine and Lisa Murkowski of Alaska said they would oppose Blanche's confirmation. Blanche says on social media that he's deeply honored by the trust and confidence President Trump has placed in me, and that he's grateful to senators working late to confirm him. Donna Water, Washington.
1: Republican Senator Dave McCormick of Pennsylvania says the Democratic Party is moving toward what he describes as a dangerous socialist ideology.
3: This is not the extreme of the Democratic Party. This has become the mainstream of the Democratic Party. It is anti-law enforcement. It's anti-military. It's anti-business. It's anti-Semitic. And it's anti-America.
1: Senator McCormick made his comments to the Salem Radio Network. A new FBI report is clarifying the facts on active shooter incidents.
4: The FBI recorded 34 active shooter incidents in 2025, most of them in commercial areas. Handguns were the most common weapon used. Notably, civilians intervened in more than one in five of the attacks and stopped the shooter in seven cases. The report found that many of those successful interventions happened outside gun-free zones, which the FBI noted can delay an armed response. Willie Nelson, The White House.
1: Iran raised new demands over reopening the Strait of Hormuz as regional tensions escalate. The UAE says an Iranian missile targeted an ADNOC ship, while Turkey advanced a Kurdish peace bill. This is SRN News. A victory for religious freedom in Michigan.
5: A physician assistant who was fired for refusing to assist on a sex change operation has settled a lawsuit against University of Michigan Health West for $410,000. First Liberty represented Valerie Klusterman and has issued a statement to the Christian Post saying, quote, Title VII prohibits employers from discriminating against and punishing employees for their faith. Employers cannot drive out people like Valerie just because of their sincere religious beliefs. Michael Harrington reporting.
1: Israeli leaders across the political and religious spectrum are expressing concern about weakening ties with younger Jewish Americans. An AP poll found American Jews under 45 are less likely than older generations to see support for Israel as central to their Jewish identity. Israeli officials say maintaining strong connections with Jewish communities is vital. This is SRN News. More U.S. adults are turning to artificial intelligence for financial advice.
6: But it's far from the most trusted source of advice. That's according to a new Gallup survey conducted in partnership with financial services firm Edward Jones. About one in five Americans who sought financial guidance in the past year used AI, but fewer than 3 in 10 adults overall have any confidence in its expertise. That according to the survey. The poll found a disconnect between the resources Americans trust for financial advice and the ones they actually rely on. Keith Peters, Washington.
1: Authorities in eastern China are shutting schools and tourist sites as Typhoon Dolphin heads for the coast. The storm is threatening to make landfall with maximum sustained winds of just over 100 miles per hour. Its expected arrival is late Sunday. More details at srnnews.com.
0: Your gas light just came on again. Running on empty, stretching what you've got, hoping you'll make it to the next fill up. That little orange light isn't saying you're done. It's saying you still got miles to go. Half a tank of patience, quarter tank of energy, fumes of hope. God sees that gauge, and he's not worried. He's been your fuel all along. Keep driving. 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

Ever feel like life is a series of tests without clear instructions? You're not alone. Seek the lessons in each test from the one who teaches. 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
1: SRN News, I'm Mary Rose. The Senate has confirmed Todd Blanche as the next U.S. Attorney General in a 50-49 vote. Vice President J.D. Vance is out with a new book focusing on his faith, and he says he's learned a lot about Christian growth over the years.
2: You have to work at it, and there's a way in which the practice of the faith forms you in the right way. There's a way in which, you know, participating in the sacraments and praying and actually going to confession and doing all these things, they slowly have this miraculous effect on a person.
1: Ukrainian President Zelensky visited Serbia for talks with its president.
3: It's been 8 years since a Ukrainian president visited Serbia and held talks with Serbian President Aleksandar Vučić. This visit came as Russia attacks Kiev and its surrounding region, where at least four people were killed, including a child. Zelensky said deliveries of Patriot air defense interceptors had slowed and that the U.S. has agreed to let Ukraine manufacture Patriot systems, but bureaucracy is slowing the process of obtaining licenses. I'm Rika and Garcia.
1: That polling miss in the Senate Democratic Michigan primary may have revealed a huge problem.
4: Polls dramatically underestimated Abdul El-Sayed's performance among non-college whites in the Michigan Senate primary, predicting a 30-point lead where he barely won by 5 points, exposing systemic polling flaws. Expert Scott Rasmussen attributes this to overrepresentation of overeducated postgrads, eager to respond to polls, combined with the unpredictability of turnout in high-stakes primaries. Ken Lorman reporting.
1: The FAA is ordering inspections of hundreds of Boeing 737 MAX planes after cracks were reported in some older 737 models. This is SRN News. An Arkansas family sues Grok.
5: The artificial intelligence program is being blamed for helping spread child pornography. The Arkansas mom and dad say a photographer used Grok to turn innocent photos he took of their 10-year-old daughter and other kids into child porn. The photographer has been arrested and charged with 200